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5: 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This is your news now.
6: Hi there, I'm Matt McDonald. The US says it has thwarted a surprise Iranian missile attack on American troops in the Middle East. Four ballistic missiles were intercepted, according to US Central Command. It comes after 3 days of relative calm in the region. Aussie sprinter Lachlan Kennedy has produced the greatest 100-metre race by an Australian in history at the Com Games in Glasgow. The 22-year-old finishing second in the race with a time of 9.85 seconds to obliterate the previous record set in 2003. Australia has surged even further ahead at the top of the medal tally after adding another 9 gold to our haul today, including 5 in the pool, 2 in gymnastics and 2 in track and field. There are fears today's inflation figures could force the Reserve Bank to hike up interest rates again next month. It comes after RBA Governor Michelle Bullock yesterday warned there was a big risk that rates would need to go up. But Shadow Treasurer Tim Wilson has told News 24 it's the government's out-of-control spending that's the big problem.
7: Every time they stoke inflation by spending more, they're forcing the hand of the Reserve Bank Governor, and that's basically what was outlined yesterday.
6: Meantime, Aussie shoppers have spent a whopping $21.9 billion online in the April to June quarter. Customers have focused on getting a good deal, though, with the average basket falling to a low of $90, according to new data from Australia Post.
5: Ken Frost Homes. White Rock Estate is your sunset address close to the city. 4CA. Your sport now.
6: The race for the Essendon coaching job is reportedly down to the final four. James Hurd is understood to still be in the mix, while interim coach Dean Solomon is still deciding if he wants to be part of the process. New South Wales Origin coach Laurie Daly is expected to confirm that he won't return to the role as early as today, despite this year's series win. There are reports a health scare is the main reason that he will step aside. And soccer fans have been treated to a feast of goals in the clash between Chelsea and the Western Sydney Wanderers in Sydney overnight, with the Blues winning 6-4. That's the latest news and sport.
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8: Sunshine today and more sunny days on the way. Southeasterly winds at 30 k's an hour, increasing a little tomorrow. Winds at 20 knots across the reef, increasing tomorrow as well. Tops of 27 and overnight down to 18.
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0: On your Feel Good Work Day, this is Paul Campy and Marnie's with me. Now, you think I could win something,
1: I think
0: Marnie.
1: You could.
0: What is it?
1: Every year, thousands of fans travel across the world, Campo,
0: right.
1: Okay, for a festival that is called the Festival of the Unexceptional.
0: And it's, I've heard
1: yeah,
0: of this.
1: It's at Grimsthorpe Castle in Lincolnshire in the UK.
0: Yeah, yeah.
1: All right. So it is created to champion the most basic cars you can imagine.
0: Mm.
1: And the grounds are packed with over 2,500 much loved but largely forgotten family vehicles that are not seen on Britain's roads at all anymore, right? But people are coming from around the world and bringing their cars. So you, with your Toyota Corolla,
0: yeah,
1: could absolutely win this hands down. But just have a listen. This is the magnitude of the competition and how it all goes.
0: Okay. Right?
2: This is a car show like no other. We celebrate the underdog. We celebrate the unmodified, the unremarkable,
1: yeah,
2: by in our eyes, the most amazing cars. This is the Concours de l'Ordinaire, where the creme de la creme of unremarkable vehicles,
1: yep,
2: come to be judged. This in itself is a concours of the most unremarkable vehicles on the road today that have been kept alive by you guys. So come along, bring your car and enjoy the show.
0: Yeah, well,
1: that's
0: the Corolla is still breathing. It's done 415,000 kilometres, Marnie.
1: That's it.
0: I put new tyres on it.
1: Well,
0: took it down for a service. Keep it. Yes, the Toyota's run forever.
1: And this is what they're saying.
0: Yeah.
1: So anyway, 50 are selected to compete for the top prize. I will tell you that in the last show, the first place went to Gordon and his 2001 Volkswagen Polo E, which has been owned and loved for over 20 years. It was his first car, despite having some battle scar paintwork. It's still, it's the only car he's ever owned.
0: Yeah.
1: And he's ranked up 280,000 kilometres. And
0: wow.
1: So I think you could take, that's what I'm saying, you could win this.

0: car than my Toyota Corolla or my X90 Suzuki.
1: What do you put in?
2: Dude, that's a 120Y.
1: Oh,
2: it used to be called the bush pig.
1: Oh, yes. My mum had one. Yeah. Rachel, you can't kill these things. You can't kill
2: them. Oh, no, you couldn't, but she was spray painted all over in the end because she was just looked like a pig in the end. So.
1: Oh. Mate, can I tell you right now, a 74 Datsun 120Y is still selling, get this, Rach, 25 grand.
0: Oh.
1: Who would have thought it's up there with the new
2: car? I'm killing myself now. We trashed it, but.
0: Oh, no.
1: Collector's item, mate.
0: No.
1: What's going on?
0: The Corolla has hope. Thank you.
1: I'm telling you.
0: Ryan, your unremarkable vehicle. Can it beat my Corolla?
3: Oh, probably downhill over with a good strong push.
1: What is it, mate? What do you got or what did you have?
3: It was a Ford 73 model Ford Escort.
0: Mm-hmm. Yeah.
3: Mags on the back, standard rims on the front, four different tyres all the way around. Flintstone floor, and in winter you just did not drive this freezing cold little ice bucket.
0: Oh,
1: mate, it's there. It's got to go for the Festival of the Unexceptional. It's there, Ryan.
0: It's there.
1: It's so there.
0: Oh, it's fantastic. Oh,
1: yes.
0: Oh, Marty, I don't know whether Corolla can win it after listening to these people. Donna, your unremarkable vehicle, what do you got?
4: It was a little old rusted out Mini Miner.
0: Oh, yeah. I had a Morris 1100.
4: Long stick.
1: I learned to drive in one of those, Donna, on a property. My neighbour was teaching me to drive. It had the long stick, and because I couldn't figure the stick, I ended up in the grass and almost in the dam. That's how I learned to drive with the Morris.
4: I'm hearing your love. I thought, well, here we are trying to get in. I'm a bit taller and I'm down. Oh, how am I going to get out?
1: Exactly.
4: What's your button on it?
1: Yeah. Exactly.
4: Good old memory.
0: Yeah.
1: I think it's writing itself. We could totally take out what they're doing over there with our unexceptional vehicles.
0: Exactly.
1: We rule.
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6: We've been delivered something from the mail department. It looks like a cake box. Oh. What do you call that, doll?
7: Sponge cake.
6: It's a sponge cake. 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

0: 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ABBA, Dancing Queen, coming up in minutes. One in Wonder from Underworld. 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And Simply Red. 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
9: Hi there, I'm Matt McDonald. Inflation data will be released shortly, which will likely determine whether we're hit with another interest rate hike next month. It comes after RBA Governor Michelle Bullock warned that inflation was still too high and unemployment too low. Deputy Liberal leader Jane Hume has told News 24 the government needs to stop blaming overseas problems for our inflation woes.
10: Michelle Bullock has been very clear indeed that our inflation problem is a domestic one. It's not an imported one, and that it existed well before the conflict in the Middle East.
9: It's unclear at this stage how the US will respond following an attempted surprise attack by Iran on American troops in the Middle East. Four ballistic missiles were intercepted before they could do any damage. The US has held off strikes for the past few days to give peace talks a chance. The death toll from a massive earthquake in Japan has risen to 5. Two people died when a shopping centre in the country's southwest collapsed following an explosion, with dozens still unaccounted for. Another 3 were killed elsewhere in the region. And Aussie athletes continue to dominate at the Commonwealth Games in Glasgow, adding another 9 gold medals to our haul on day 5. We now have a total of 80 medals, with 35 of those gold. It leaves us well ahead of the second place Canada with 13 golds. England has dropped to 3rd with 8 gold.
1: Ken Frost Homes. White Rock Estate is your sunset address close to the city. 4CA. Your sport now.
9: West Tigers halfback Adam Dewey concedes he should not have sat out last weekend's game after a reported rift with his coach. He will be back for Sunday's clash with the Eels after sorting out his differences with Benji Marshall. Dewey admits to being stubborn.
11: I spoke to Benji and I know that at times I can be a hard player to deal with at times, but he knows and I know my love for this club. That's never shied away.
9: Suns midfielder Tuke Miller is expected to reject advances from Essendon to remain on the Gold Coast. Miller comes off contract at the end of next year, but talks with the Suns about extending have already started. That's the latest in news and sport.
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12: Sunshine today and more sunny days on the way. Southeasterly winds at 30 k's an hour, increasing a little tomorrow. Winds at 20 knots across the reef, increasing tomorrow as well. Tops of 27 and overnight down to 18.
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0: your Feel Good Work Day. This is Paul Campy and Marnie joins me with the mud. The Usher update.
1: Oh, look, Gabrielle Shane, that's the woman who Usher, you know, flicked his hands off and said, get her off stage. This is what happened if you missed it yesterday. It's his steamy serenade.
2: I don't think you want to be on the stage.
1: That lady, get somebody else. Yeah. All right, so Usher's on stage. You missed it yesterday. He's pulled up Gabrielle, who was in the VIP section. He's doing this bit of a steamy thing. And, you know, she had this look on her face, was like, just get me out of here. And that's what he said. I don't think she wants to be up here. Anyway, apparently she has now replied and said her reaction would have been totally different if it was Breezy who brought her up on stage, Chris Brown. So because they're touring together, she's into Chris Brown. She's not into Usher.
0: Right.
1: I'm like, really? Really, Gabrielle, is that your excuse? Like, is that, I don't know, I find that actually even more offensive than Usher. Yeah. You know, I find that a bit like, really?
0: Why would any woman want to just go and see Chris Brown?
1: Anyway, so Usher and Chris touring together, she said she's more loyal to Breezy than Usher, so much so that her reaction would have been totally different if it was Chris who pulled her up on stage.
0: Really?
1: No, I don't like that.
0: That's creepier than what Usher did to her.
1: Exactly. It's just like, seriously? That's your reply? Anyway, no, it wasn't Chris. It was Usher who pulled her up on stage. She was in the VIP section and she said she would never have accepted had she have known that he was going to do that. Well, I guess when you're in that section, you are close to the front and anything can happen, right? Like, and she could have refused. If she really didn't want to go up, why didn't she go, no, or put a caution to a friend or have someone who was there that was willing to go up? Anyway, people are firing shots back and forward at her and that's her reply, that I would have been absolutely into it had it have been Chris Brown. It's just my loyalties with him.
0: Chris Brown, this is the only song I ever loved of Chris Brown. With Jordan Sparks.
1: Yeah, that's
0: no
1: right.
0: Air, remember that?
1: I do.
0: Other than that, nothing. Get off, Chris. Breezy, they call him Breezy.
1: Breezy, what's with Breezy?
0: I've never heard that. Breezy Brown.
1: Breezy Brown. I must be so out of it, but I'm not a fan. I'm with you. I'm not a fan of Chris Brown.
0: Rihanna's not a fan either.
1: Let's talk about Suri Cruz, Tom Cruise's daughter. We

0: Tom Cruise. Suri is now 20, and this first came to light when she graduated in 2024, because she's right into acting too. That was quite the thespian,
1: yeah.
0: And into theatre and so forth, that she, in her graduation, in the booklet, that her name appeared as Suri Noel. And everyone's going, what? What's that? So Noel is actually Katie Holmes' middle name. And it appears now, because she's moved over to Pennsylvania and she's over there and she's studying and she's enrolled to vote. So as we all know, when you enroll to vote, you have to have your legal name, right?
1: Yeah.
0: What is your legal name?
1: Yeah.
0: Her legal name is now Suri Noel. So she's ditched the Cruise thing altogether. And it's made headlines again going, yeah, we don't know what's quite happened here. And I don't think anyone knows quite what's happened, because he just hasn't really been a part of her life for most of it, that she has literally legally changed her name to something else.
1: No one knows why.
0: It's unclear. When it became legal, they believe it when she was in New York with her mum, because it hasn't been changed anywhere else. So she's done it a while ago, and she's put that, yeah, that sever between herself and her dad.
1: What about Isabella Jane Cruz and Connor Cruz? What happened to them?
0: Well, they were the adoptive children of, Nicole.
1: Yes, and
0: but
1: Tom.
0: If you remember them, when Nicole and Tom separated, the adoptive children stayed with Tom. Do you remember
1: that? That's right, yeah, because they didn't go to Keith and her.
0: No.
1: Keith and her had her own kids.
0: Yeah. So I don't know what the GO is there. I just found that really quite odd, is that, what has happened here that's in such a breakdown? But apparently
1: I wonder if she has a relationship with Isabella and Connor.
0: Look at you delving into everyone's family dynamics, the blended family.
1: Well, if you were adopted by Tom and Nicole, you'd be pretty upset. Well, you'd be going, okay, what happened to you, Mum?
0: Well, I guess
1: going
0: it
1: off
0: would
1: with
0: be,
1: Keith.
0: It would be the adoptive children that would have something to do with Nicole's children being her biological children, and then Suri being Tom's biological child. Oh, it's tangled. I've got to get out of it. I can't.
1: It's a web.
0: It's a web, yeah. Anyway, that's your latest mud. Make of that what you will.
1: This is your Feel Good Work Day.
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0: On your Feel Good Work Day, this is Paul Campion. 80s Lunch coming up with Belinda Carlisle in amongst it. Steve Perry. And Kenny Loggins. All coming up on your Feel Good Work Day.
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10: Hi there, I'm Matt McDonald. The latest inflation data may have just eased the pressure on the Reserve Bank to lift interest rates again. Headline inflation actually eased from 4% in May to 3.8% in June, while underlying inflation was unchanged at 3.6%, which is below market expectations. Officials in South Australia say it's extremely likely the H5 strain of bird flu has started spreading locally. There have been 11 more suspected cases identified, 7 in the state's southeast and 4 on Kangaroo Island. The US has reportedly carried out joint strikes with Saudi Arabia on Iran-backed militias in Iraq. The targets have been linked to recent attacks on Saudi oil facilities. It comes after the US intercepted 4 Iranian missiles that were launched towards US troops in the Middle East. Former Victorian Premier Dan Andrews has paid tribute to Jacinta Allen in a rare public statement. Andrews described Allen as a champion for women, workers and the future of Victoria. And Lachlan Kennedy's broken a massive drought for Australia at the Commonwealth Games, winning our first medal in the men's 100-metre sprint in 64 years. He claims silver, smashing the Australian record in the process.
11: I thought I could win. 9.85 is like crazy. Like, that's like nuts. I didn't realise other guys were in that well of form. That definitely wasn't a perfect race. I know I got so much more in the tank, but I mean, for now I'm going to celebrate.
10: On 7 there, Australia bagged 9 more gold medals on day 5.
1: Ken Frost Homes. White Rock Estate is your sunset address close to the city. 4CA. 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
10: West Tigers coach Benji Marshall insists he loves halfback Adam Dewey. Dewey's been named in the side to take on the Eels on Sunday after standing himself down last weekend, prompting crisis talks this week. But Marshall says they've dealt with it.
12: We've sorted things out between myself and him. He's also had conversations with the players. And, you know, for us, we just need to move forward now.
10: The full fixture for the final two rounds of the AFL will be released shortly, but some details we already know. There'll be a doubleheader at the G on the Saturday of round 23, while the Pies and Lions have been locked in for a Friday night blockbuster in round 24. That's the latest news and sport.
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0: Sunshine today and more sunny days on the way. Southeasterly winds at 30 k's an hour, increasing a little tomorrow. Winds at 20 knots across the reef, increasing tomorrow as well. Tops of 27 and overnight down to 18.
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0: On your Feel Good Workday, this is Paul Campion. A record number of Queenslanders have registered to get tickets for CMC Rocks at Willowbank outside of Brisbane. And joining us is the man behind it, Michael Chugg.
1: Hi, Campo.
0: Big day yesterday. CMC announced all the dates.
1: Yeah, it's been amazing. We had people register for the first time on the drive. We now have 75,000 people registered who are all registering to buy tickets.
0: Wow, that's huge.
1: It's unbelievable. So, you know, all the fans are talking about getting their flights and their travel together and booking their holidays and making sure the friends and family are doing the same thing. I mean, it's incredible, really.
0: Oh, amazing.
2: It is.
1: It's going to be a big one.
2: And returning to Willowbank, I know people were going, well, we have to wait and see. Will it come back to Willowbank? But, mate, yes, it's back there, which is great.
1: We won't be leaving Willowbank. The most beautiful sight. I mean, when Rob and I first went up there, the trees were 2 foot tall and the grass was brand new. Now it's got all those beautiful walkways and beautiful trees, and it's just a wonderful sight. We won't be going anywhere.
0: Who's on the card this year?
1: No, can't tell you that.
0: Come on.
1: No, we'll be pre-sale around late September and announcing the lineup then. Great anniversary.
0: Oh, it'll be amazing. Oh,
2: okay, mate. That'll be awesome. All right, well, we can tell you, obviously, Willowbank, you've heard it here first and from Chuggy. That's where its home is right now. Wednesday the 17th to Sunday the 21st of March 2027. That's where we are, and we can't wait, mate. Very excited.
0: I thought you'd let it slip.
1: It's
0: going
1: to be amazing.
0: Thank you so much, Michael Chugg.
1: No worries, Cambo and Marty. Keep on rocking, and we'll talk. In about 5 or 6 weeks.
2: Righto, buddy.
1: Okay.
2: Okay, mate.
0: See ya.
1: Bye.
0: I can't wait. I love CMC Rocks.
2: Heap of fun.
0: We'll be there again.
2: Of course.
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2: 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And finally, Cairns tourism operator Captor Group is expanding its North Queensland footprint, acquiring Townsville's iconic Billabong Sanctuary.
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0: 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And Andrew Gold. 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
8: Hey, I'm Brooke Seychelle. The Treasurer has welcomed today's better-than-expected inflation data. Headline inflation eased from 4% to 3.8% in June, while underlying inflation was changed at 3.6%. Jim Chalmers says, considering the circumstances, it's a positive development.
9: These numbers today are encouraging. They have come in lower than what was anticipated. And obviously, that's positive news, even as we recognise the ongoing inflation challenge in our economy, turbocharged by a war on the other side of the world.
8: The search continues for a missing baby boy off South Australia's coast today. It comes after the bodies of a mother and toddler were pulled from the waters near Port Macdonald on Monday. If you or someone you know needs help, you can call Lifeline on 13 11 14. 13 people have been confirmed dead following a massive earthquake in Japan. That includes two women who died when a shopping centre collapsed following an explosion, while many are still missing. The 7.1 magnitude quake struck the island of Kyushu yesterday. Pauline Hanson has confirmed Gina Rinehart did pay for her trip to Europe. The One Nation leader updated her parliamentary register yesterday, showing the mining magnate covered the cost of her flights and tickets to a fashion parade. And White Lotus star Jennifer Coolidge is down under. The actress is in town to film an ad outside a Sydney store, strolling through the streets with a trolley.
1: Ken Frost Homes. White Rock Estate is your sunset address close to the city. 4CA. 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
8: In sport, the AFL has confirmed its fixture for the final two rounds of the home and away season. Collingwood rounds out a doubleheader at the MCG when it takes on Hawthorn on August 15. Two other games will also be played on that day at Marvel Stadium and at the Gabba. The Pies' last three games will be played across a 13-day stretch. And Blues Origin coach Laurie Daly won't return to the role next year. After clinching this year's series, Daly has told those close to him that he's stepping down following a recent health scare. That's the latest in news and sport.
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10: What a beautiful afternoon. We're getting down to 17 overnight tonight. And look at mostly sunny, top of 27 again tomorrow. And if you like tomorrow's weather, you're going to love Friday, because that's exactly what we're expecting as well. Mostly sunny, top of 27 degrees. Out across the reef tomorrow, we can expect southeasterlies 15 to 20 knots, reaching up to 25 knots offshore north of Cairns throughout the day. Seas around that 1 to 1.5 metres. And then on Friday, expecting southeasterlies 20 to 30 knots, getting very breezy. Murray's back tomorrow morning from 5 o'clock here on 846 4CA. Better music and more of it after 8 o'clock. 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

0: Stairway to Heaven. Led Zeppelin here on the Feel Good Workday. Karina with you this afternoon. Marg sent me a lovely message that she is going to be listening all afternoon, but she's got dinner sorted in the slow cooker. She is making a delicious lamb curry. She didn't go into the details, but my mouth's watering already. I can almost smell it, and it's not in the studio here on the Feel Good Workday with me. Oh, love a curry. And it's definitely the weather for it too at the moment, isn't it? In the next few minutes, I am going to go to the musical Chess by Tim Rice, and I'm going to grab a song from a concept album which came out of that musical in the next few minutes here on the Feel Good Workday. Oh, I don't know about you, but I really want lamb curry right now.
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0: played a lot at rodeos when cowboys eat the dirt off the bucking Bronx and the bulls. That is Queen here on the Feel Good Work Day. Belinda enjoying a day off. Fantastic. Are you up to much? What have you been doing?
1: Yeah, not a lot. Just shopping.
0: Oh, cool. Any cool shopping?
1: No, not really. Just birthday presents for kids' birthday parties coming up.
0: Oh, yeah. Brain drain. I actually have a first-year-old birthday party this weekend that I can't go to, but my mate here at work, Jackie, she did all the shopping for it and I just gave her the money. I was like, sweet, thank you.
1: Lucky.
0: I know, right?
1: I think my brain's a bit pickled.
0: Good on you, Belinda. Well, thanks for giving me a buzz with your pickled brain this afternoon. In the next few minutes, if your name's Bruce or you know a Bruce, this song could be about Bruce here on the Feel Good Work Day.
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0: It's a Feel Good Work Day with me, Karina, and I've got to be honest with you, I've spent the last 20 minutes scrambling through our music library to come up with some fantastic two-ups. I am in love with my first two-up for you. I've got Stevie Wonder. He's got a massive amount of hit songs, one of his solo songs, but one of my favourite duets from the early 80s when he teams up with Sir Paul McCartney, who actually wrote the song I'm about to talk to you about on his farm in Scotland in 1978. First rehearsed the song with Wings in 79, but he was inspired by hearing Spike Milligan say, "Black notes, white notes, and you need to play the two to make harmony, folks." He then tapped the shoulder of none other than Stevie Wonder and said, come on, let's do Ebony and Ivory together. It was banned during the apartheid era in South Africa. They could not play the song. And Stevie Wonder dedicated his 1984 Academy Award for Best Original Song. That wasn't for this song. It was called I Just Called to Say I Love You to Nelson Mandela. So I'm going to be playing this as part of our first two up this afternoon after two.
1: Ebony and Ivory live together in perfect harmony.
0: Also, Sir Elton John. So many great two-ups ahead of us, but first we've got to head into the newsroom here on the Feel Good Workday.
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3: A girl that used to live across the street from us when I was a kid, her name was Teresa Green. Dwayne Pipe? What about that one, Callum Murray? And there's the Justins. Justin Case? What about Justin Time? And, of course, brother and sister, Ben Dover and his sister, Eileen Dover. But I reckon, and this is a real one, as you well know, I reckon number one has got to be a guy called Payne Haas. I mean, really? What was his parents thinking calling him that? Justifies belief.
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10: Hey there, I'm Brooke Seychelle. It looks like Aussie mortgage holders may have been spared another interest rate hike. The latest inflation data has come in lower than expected, with headline inflation easing from 4% in May to 3.8% in June. Treasurer Jim Chalmers says given the circumstances, the numbers are very encouraging.
11: We know that people are still under pressure. We know that inflation is still higher than we would like it to be. We know that the war in the Middle East and the uncertain developments even in the last couple of weeks risks that outlook as well.
10: A next step in getting Australia ready to host AUKUS subs is set to be announced by Federal Labor. Defence Industry Minister Pat Conroy is in Washington today, meeting with the US company to draw up a preliminary design of a dry dock at WA's Henderson Shipyard. Meanwhile, Ben Carroll has hit the ground running on his first full day as Premier of Victoria. After taking the reins from Jacinta Allen yesterday, he's already begun work on establishing a royal commission into big build corruption, declaring no stone will be left unturned. Carroll has also made his first policy change. He'll introduce legislation today to give business owners power to ban offenders from their stores for up to a year. And Aussie sprinter Lachlan Kennedy has produced the greatest 100-metre race by an Australian in history at the Comm Games. The 22-year-old finishing second in the race with a time of 9.85 seconds to obliterate the previous record set in 2003.
2: Ken Frost Homes. White Rock Estate is your sunset address close to the city. 4CA. Your sport now.
10: In sport, the AFL has released its full round 23 and 24 fixtures with double headers at the MCG and the Gabba. And Tigers half Adam Dewey concedes he should not have sat out last weekend's game after a reported rift with his coach. He'll be back for Sunday's clash with the Eels, but Dewey admits to being stubborn.
12: I spoke to Benjamin. I know that at times I can be a hard player to deal with at times, but he knows and I know my love for this club. That's never shied away.
10: That's the latest in news and sport.
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0: What a beautiful afternoon. We're getting down to 17 overnight tonight. And look at mostly sunny, top of 27 again tomorrow. And if you like tomorrow's weather, you're going to love Friday because that's exactly what we're expecting as well. Mostly sunny, top of 27 degrees. Out across the reef tomorrow, we can expect southeasterlies, 15 to 20 knots, reaching up to 25 knots offshore north of Cairns throughout the day. Seas around that 1 to 1.5 metres. And then on Friday, expecting southeasterlies, 20 to 30. 30 knots, getting very breezy. Murray's back tomorrow morning from 5 o'clock here on 846 4CA. Better music and more of it after 8 o'clock. It is Survey Says. 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
2: Two of a kind, non-identical twins. Nope. Best call it the two after two. Two songs from the same artist. Cairns 846.

0: Lead singer of Powderfinger, Bernard Fanny, after he left Powderfinger and went solo with his hit Wish You Well, here on the Feel Good Workday, it's our two ups this afternoon. Just chatting with John and Brownie, the boys going crabbing. How good is that? What's the update for me, mate?
1: Hey, guess what, Karina?
0: What's that?
1: Brownie and I are going to have, I'm going to peel 3 mud crabs and we're having 1.5 crabs on the sandwich.
0: Oh, yum. Well done, boys. Were there many crabs around?
1: Yeah, there's a few around.
0: Yeah, okay. Because I've heard interesting reports that there's been some really nice big bucks, plenty under, and not too many jennies around have been caught lately.
1: Not a little one, just under.
0: Yeah, right.
1: But, yeah, there's some decent crabs around. Like, it's been really, hasn't been really full on this year where I am, but
0: yep.
1: In other places, south of where I am.
0: Okay, Brownie. Well, thank you very much for the crabbing update and your lunch update, fellas. Thanks very much.
1: No worries.
0: I'd be eating a late lunch too if I had crabs to put on some sandwiches. Oh, yum. Oh, what is it? Earlier on, Marg was talking about her lamb curry that she was putting on in the slow cooker. Now the boys are talking about mud crabs. Oh, tempting all this food that you and I can't have in front of us. In the next few minutes, another two up. I've got a solo hit from Sir Elton John, but one of my favourite duets with him next.
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2: 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We're deliberately playing two songs from the same artist. This is the Two Ups at Two. Cairns 846 4CA.

0: the only one who loved my two up this afternoon from T-Rex. Get it on. Loved that to kick it off. And Metal Guru, a song I don't usually get to play a great deal. Russell's loving it, mate. You said you hold up at the moment. How is your Wednesday going? What's going on?
1: My shit ass hurt me back.
0: Oh, no. What did you do?
1: I don't know. Big old man's disease.
0: Oh, that's gold. So you stretched for the TV remote and hurt yourself or something dumb like that.
1: Yeah.
0: Oh, it doesn't take much sometimes, does it? The wrong twist here, the wrong stretch there, mate. Well, I'm glad at least you're getting some enjoyment out of the two-ups this afternoon here on the Feel Good Workday. Hopefully your back gets better soon. I've got a job to do, and that is to get you more two-ups this afternoon before 3 o'clock, trying to squeeze in as many as I can.
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0: 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The 80s at 8 with Shane Bryan. 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
0: You like that? Here comes another. This is the Two Ups at Two. Cairns 846 4CA.

shoes, chopsticks and headphones all come in pairs. So now does your music. This is the Two Ups at Two. Cairns 846 4CA.

0: to all I can squeeze in this afternoon here on the Feel Good Workday. As far as two ups go, they're back tomorrow afternoon at 2 o'clock. Having a laugh. Lenny's given me a call. Really enjoyed the two ups this afternoon, but I shared the fact that I've got a couple of friends at my place at the moment. They are staying, having a bit of a holiday and a bit of a visit, and they've just sent me a picture of them having a beer. Now, they got those out of my beer fridge, Lenny.
1: There's a famous saying, mate. It's 5 o'clock somewhere in the world.
0: Mate, that is so true. Now, tell me, are you saying that with a beer in your hand?
1: No, mate. I'm running water at the moment.
0: Right.
1: Checking water.
0: So not beer o'clock till later for you then?
1: No, not until late this afternoon, I'm afraid.
0: Well, don't make it too late if you're wanting the beer out of my fridge. My mates apparently are drinking them all for us this afternoon. Good on them. I love our Feel Good Workday together and playing some great songs. After 3 o'clock, you too. A note, should I say? After 3 o'clock in the newsroom next here on the Feel Good Workday.
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8: Hey, I'm Brooke Seychell. Good news for homeowners today, with annual inflation slowing from 4 to 3.8%. The reduction means the RBA is more likely to leave interest rates on hold at its August meeting. But Kate Brown from Compare Club says you can still get a better deal on your mortgage.
9: While inflation has eased slightly, mortgage holders can still reduce their payments and pay off their home loans sooner by shopping around for a lower interest rate.
8: Rescue crews are searching for survivors after a powerful earthquake struck southern Japan. At least 13 people have died. Authorities are warning strong aftershocks remain possible. The fuel excise discount will officially end on Sunday. Treasurer Jim Chalmers confirming the relief at the Bowser will end on August 2, despite fresh tensions in the Middle East.
10: That's because it has played a really important role, helping to take some of the sting out of these cost of living pressures. But as I've made clear, it was never the government's intention for that to be permanent.
8: Authorities say it's very likely the H5 strain of bird flu is spreading locally following an increase in suspected cases in South Australia. 11 local cases have been identified, including in the state's southeast and Kangaroo Island. Testing is underway at the CSIRO. And waste management authorities claim needles used for weight loss drugs are ending up in recycling bins. There have been several instances in Tasmania, and operators are worried landfill could become contaminated by the medical sharps.
2: Ken Frost Homes. White Rock Estate is your sunset address close to the city. 4CA. Your sport now.
8: Stephen King says he's sure the club will be excited to play against Christian Petrarca when the D's face the Suns on Sunday. Trark will be facing his former club for the first time since moving to the Glitter Strip, but the Melbourne coach says they're not spending too much time thinking about it.
11: We haven't mentioned it, but I'm sure They'll be excited to see him, champion of our club, and he's had a great year. So for us, it's just another weapon on a pretty talented team that we'll have to try and contain.
8: And the Rabbitohs have named Brandon Smith to take on the Sharks this week, despite concerns around a calf injury.
2: Pickers Vinyl and Canvas cover the north with shady options of outdoor umbrellas. 4CA, your weather now.
0: What a beautiful afternoon. We're getting down to 17 overnight tonight. And look at mostly sunny, top of 27 again tomorrow. And if you like tomorrow's weather, you're going to love Friday, because that's exactly what we're expecting as well. Mostly sunny, top of 27 degrees. Out across the reef tomorrow, we can expect southeasterlies, 15 to 20 knots, reaching up to 25 knots offshore north of Cairns throughout the day. Seas around that 1 to 1.5 metres. And then on Friday, expecting southeasterlies, 20 to 30 knots, getting very breezy. Murray's back tomorrow morning from 5 o'clock here on 846 4CA. Better music and more of it after 8 o'clock. 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
2: 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This

0: just tour next year here in Australia. That is Bryan Adams here on 8464CA. Better music and more of it. The home of Murray Jones, weekday mornings from 5 o'clock. And 15-year-old Stella has been doing a brilliant job here on 8464CA. She's doing work experience and keeping Murray on his toes, and that's not an easy job.
1: We were talking about languages, and of course, you're pretty good at the languages with your Swiss-Italian background there. And you said something about, I can't really say it because my German, I speak a bit of French, but my German's a bit dodgy, but you're talking about me being, was it a hooky hushly or something or other? Is it like an inspirational old daddy of the radio, a mighty fine guy? You say, how do you say hooky hushly?
2: You got to really use the in the back of your throat. So the way you say it is a hooky hushly. And a lot of people like my parents have told me this, so it's probably like 100 of years ago. But they used to say that they would say it to people that didn't know what it means as an insult. Well, not an insult, but like if you see someone, you're like, oh, you're such a Huchichashtli, because it sounds like aggressive German.
1: Yeah, it does. Say it again.
2: Huchichashtli.
1: It sounds like the Cookie Monster from Sesame Street, and he's getting very excited about something. So it doesn't mean that I'm an inspirational daddy of the radio. It's somebody who's just, well, what we'd say, a little bit wet behind the ear, not quite with the program. Is that correct?
2: No, that is not correct. Well, that's what's funny about the joke is like, it means the stupidest thing in the way that people use it. So, Huchichashtli actually means kitchen cabinet.
1: Does it really?
2: kitchen cabinet, kitchen drawer.
1: Is that right?
2: Yeah.
1: So I'm a bloody kitchen cabinet. Thanks, Stella. But I tell you what, compared to some of the other compliments I get around the station, that's probably not too bad, so I'll take that one.
0: Yeah. Our kitchen cabinet's back tomorrow morning from 5 o'clock. Murray Jones here on 8464CA. Better music and more of it after 8 o'clock. He's got Survey Says Thanks to Botanica Lifestyle Resort. Super Tramp for you now.

0: hotel you can check into but never check out of. Here on the Feel Good Workday, the Eagles, Karina with you. Having a chat with Kathy. We share the same birth date, which is the 23rd of July. We're slightly different ages, but you said you ended up doing something exciting for your birthday?
1: I ended up doing a quick trip up to Darwin to catch up. My daughter's up there at the moment.
0: Oh, great.
1: Yeah, so she's doing a bit of locum work, you know, doing a bit of travelling.
0: Yeah.
1: Sister and her husband are up there. They were up there. So I had a big week. We went out to Litchfield and had a swim. And
0: amazing.
1: Yeah, no, so much. The territory's got so much to see and do, hey.
0: It does, and it's on my bucket list. And I've got a couple of really good friends who live up in Darwin. So plenty of good reasons to head up there, just like you, Kathy. Oh, I'm glad you got to see your daughter as well. How fantastic.
1: Yeah, no, it was really good. Yeah, next year's another big one for me.
0: Really, Kathy?
1: Yeah, but yeah, watch this next decade. It slips even quicker.
0: Oh, good. Everyone's given me a lot of inspiration, Kathy, about turning 50.
1: Yeah. So sorry about that.
0: No,
1: enjoy the ride.
0: Thanks, mate. Thanks for the call, Kathy, and I'm glad you got to spend some time with your daughter for your birthday. If you like pina coladas and getting caught in the rain, I have the song for you next here on the Feel Good Workday.
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0: Genesis here on the Feel Good Workday. He's knocked off work and decided to give me a call. Been listening to the Feel Good Workday this afternoon is Colin. What are you up to now that you have knocked off?
1: Well, right now, I don't know if you heard a crack.
0: No.
1: I just cracked something open in my hand. It's quite tasty.
0: Colin. Brutal! I'm pretty sure you don't mean a Diet Coke, mate. Oh, have a great afternoon. The next song I have for you is from a bloke who uses a stage name, if you will, a name for his musical career, and he decided that he would use a body of water for his last name, and it's not Lake. He's next here on the Feel Good Workday.
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0: That's a wrap for another feel-good work day this afternoon. I'm going to make way for Jonesy and Amanda. They've always got a big show for you, but Wednesdays, I just realised it's Wednesday, means TikTok Tucker, and I'm always fascinated in some of the very bizarre things that those two will eat and give it a go. Last week, they did mayonnaise ice cream cones. What's on the menu this afternoon? You're going to find out. Also, Peter Overton, the face of Channel 9 News, will be joining Jonesy and Amanda in the studio this afternoon to have a chat. Apparently, they're not sure why, but they're about to find out. So are you and I. After four, the first three songs they've got for you. Help is on its way, the Little River Band. That's what I like about you. The Romantics. What I like about you, and Hadaway with Baby, don't hurt me. A fantastic afternoon with Jonesy and Amanda, only minutes away. Of course, tonight from 7 o'clock, the Christian O'Connell Show. Have yourself a wonderful Wednesday, and I'll catch you tomorrow.
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8: Hey, I'm Brooke Seychelle. It looks like Aussie mortgage holders may have been spared another interest rate hike. The latest inflation figures have come in lower than expected. Headline inflation eased from 4% in May to 3.8% in June. The CSIRO boss has defended restructures within the organisation, despite recently receiving around $387 million in federal funding. Speaking at the National Press Club today, Doug Hilton says he's faced lots of challenges since 2023, including ageing infrastructure and staff cuts.
9: After holistically reviewing all of our science for the first time in many years, we made the choice, the hard choice, to exit some areas of science and narrow our focus in others, rather than tip pruning and running the risk of doing nothing at scale.
8: On the ABC there, Dan Andrews has released a statement praising Jacinta Allen following her resignation yesterday. The former Premier says Jacinta is a champion for workers and women. He's also congratulated Ben Carroll and says he believes the Premier can win in November. Meanwhile, One Nation is at risk of losing its legal status in Queensland. The regulator has revealed the party has failed to lodge audited financial statements for a three-year period. And Qantas has made history, completing the longest flight by a commercial aircraft. The custom-built Airbus 350 has arrived in France from Melbourne with a flight time of 24 hours and 24 minutes.
1: Ken Frost Homes. White Rock Estate is your sunset address close to the city. 4CA. Your sport now.
8: In sport, Sam Doherty has opened up on his exit from Carlton. The former Blues captain revealing in his new book that he felt disrespected by the club in the final months. Doherty retired in 2025 after 184 games and bouts of cancer and torn ACLs. And the Dragons have confirmed the signing of Dolphin star Cody Nikorima. The 32-year-old has put pen to paper on a two-year deal from 2027. That's the latest in news and sport.
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0: What a beautiful afternoon. We're getting down to 17 overnight tonight. And look at mostly sunny, top of 27 again tomorrow. And if you like tomorrow's weather, you're going to love Friday because that's exactly what we're expecting as well. Mostly sunny, top of 27 degrees. Out across the reef tomorrow, we can expect southeasterlies, 15 to 20 knots, reaching up to 25 knots offshore north of Cairns throughout the day. Seas around that 1 to 1.5 metres. And then on Friday, expecting southeasterlies, 20 to 30 knots, getting very breezy. Murray's back tomorrow morning from 5 o'clock here on 846 4CA. Better music and more of it after 8 o'clock. 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
15: 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Bad, bad Amanda.
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22: Jonesy and Amanda, those are names that you would never forget.
23: It's showtime.
24: Good afternoon to you, Amanda.
25: Good afternoon. I was scrolling through my phone and I saw one of those things that estimates by your star sign how annoying you are. I haven't even pre-looked at it. Yeah. I haven't even pre-looked. Let's start with Ryan.
24: Am I right?
25: Well, it's actually not even your star sign. It's what month you were born. What month were you born?
26: January.
25: You're 200% annoying.
26: Oh, what?
25: 200% annoying.
24: Really?
26: I didn't think I was that annoying.
24: You could almost go unmarried at first sight.
25: Brendan, 100%. What month were you born?
24: I was born in April. April 3rd. Just diarise that.
25: 598% annoying.
24: Right.
25: And then what am I born? What month am I born?
24: You, February.
25: I'm 0% annoying. The only one who's less annoying than me is March, who's minus 3%.
24: Yeah. I knew there was something to this when you brought it up, okay?
25: Obviously, if I'm going to say, look how annoying I am, but you're a prince, because that doesn't exist.
24: Oh, well, look, the
25: unless
24: people
25: it's a typo and they say punce.
24: You know who's not a punce but a prince?
25: Who's that?
24: It's Peter Overton.
25: What month is he born, you think? Ryan, have a Google, quick.
24: Oh, there's
25: Peter
24: no
25: Overton.
24: Time.
25: What
24: he's
25: month,
24: not going to make yeah, it.
25: What month was Peter Overton born? Quick, quick,
24: I
25: quick.
24: Feel, no, I think I...
25: I'm going to say I'm going to say September.
24: I reckon Pete's May. I believe May.
26: He's in April.
25: Okay.
24: April is the same as me.
25: 598%.
24: Well, Pete,
25: annoying.
24: Peter Overton, 60-minute news reader. You also see him reading the news. I wonder what he's eating for his lunch today.
25: Why?
27: Eating eggs, fried bananas, and sandwiches.
25: Man. Oh, poo.
24: What else you got there, Pete?
27: Check out this elephant.
24: Well, is that what he calls it?
25: Oh, it's going to smell in the glad wrap, isn't it?
24: So I'm looking forward to catching up with Petey. Also, we've got a lot of pressure today with TikTok Tucker. You know why?
25: Because the people from our sponsors are going to be listening.
24: From Skippy Peanut Butter.
25: All the way from the States.
24: Yep.
25: What do you call this TikTok Tucker segment?
24: Yep.
25: Let's have a listen. So, hell.
24: What I'm saying is they've dialed into our show today.
25: And they know. We've said to them, the products, I'm sure, is brilliant.
24: Yep.
25: The recipes aren't always great.
24: Yep. So we've, you know, we've got to, you've got to do a bit of dancing there, friend.
25: Oh, great.
24: And we can't do anything till we do the Fast Five. Would you like to play?
25: Give us a call.
24: This is 4CA.

0: Hi there, it's Jonesy and Amanda driving you home this Wednesday afternoon. It is time.
1: How fast can this thing go?
2: Faster than the speed of light.
3: Jonesy and Amanda's
4: Fast Five.
0: Some say it's a miso soup for the brain.
5: What is?
0: This.
5: A bit salty?
0: I like a miso soup.
5: Who doesn't like a miso? But no one thinks, yeah, miso soup.
0: Yeah, no one says, I'm really hungry for a miso soup.
5: No one ever says that.
0: You cross over the desert, you know, saying, geez, I'm tonguing for a miso soup.
5: No, you don't come out of Survivor and think, first thing I'm going to do is have a miso soup. Anyway, let's hope we all enjoy it.
0: Karen is in Eden Park. Hello, Karen.
6: Hi, how are you?
0: Great.
5: Very well. You haven't even explained the rules, Brendan.
0: Five questions. Can you go all the way and answer all five questions correctly? Karen, if you do that, Amanda will be very happy with you.
5: I will. And if you answer question five correctly, a $300 Woolworths grocery voucher thanks to Skippy Peanut Butter.
0: Karen, the Skippy people are listening, okay? So do not let us down.
6: All right, I'll give it a go.
5: Give it a go. Question one. The idiom, which means to stop a small problem before it grows into a much bigger problem, is to nip it in the what?
6: Butt.
5: Nip it in the bud. Bud. Oh, we'll give it to you.
0: It's the bud.
5: It's the bud. But actually, we also have a producer who works here, Meg, who thought for years it was nip it in the butt.
0: How old are you, Karen?
6: 45.
0: Okay. No, that might have been a generational thing. That's all. Because producer Meg, who thought it was nip it in the butt, she's what, 28?
5: Yeah, something like that.
0: It doesn't matter.
5: Let's play Sing It Back.
0: Yes, please.
7: Sing it back to me.
5: When John Denver finishes singing, it's your turn. Here we go, Karen.
8: Country roads, take me home to the place I belong.
0: Go.
6: West Virginia, take me home.
5: I don't think we can give it to you.
0: No, okay.
5: The first two words were correct, but we need the next two.
0: We have to nip that in the butt.
5: We do. We need a little bit longer.
0: Jennifer is in Como.
5: Hi, Jennifer.
9: Hey, how are you?
5: Very well, thank you.
0: Como, New South Wales, or Como, Western Australia?
9: Como, Western Australia.
5: I lived there for 2 years.
0: Did you really? My cousin Kate lived in Como, Western Australia.
5: Have you ever met me or Kate, Jennifer?
9: No, I have not.
5: Then I refuse to believe
0: you
5: live there.
0: You know, I was just starting in radio, Jennifer. Gather around, kids. This is a great story.
5: Oh, is it?
0: And I was going up to Karratha to work at my first radio station there. So the plane landed in Perth. My cousin Kate was living in Como. She said, please come and stay with me. So she picked me up from the airport. We went to her place. And at the front, there were 7 cars. And I said, well, was there a party? And she goes, these are all the other people that live here. And then I had to sleep in the lounge at this giant share house of all these people.
5: When's the story get interesting?
0: It was just so awkward because, you know, if you're in a share house, you can't have someone come and stay with you. Would you agree?
5: No, but you shouldn't, but everyone
0: does. She should have run it past the people.
5: No, that's the nature of being in a share house is you wake up and someone's sleeping in your bath.
0: Well, there was this German guy and he just hated me. But you know, Germans largely can be kind of, you know, abrupt.
5: Well, my son was in a share house and woke up one morning and his flatmate's father was sleeping on the floor. That's what a share house is.
0: So the father's flatmate was sleeping on the floor?
5: No, Liam's flatmate's father was sleeping on the floor.
0: That's what share houses are.
5: Lighten up, old man.
0: Hang on, did he run this past Liam?
5: No, why would he? That's what a share house is. It wasn't Liam's. He wasn't sharing Liam's bed with him. It's on the lounge room floor, the common area.
0: Yeah, but still. Jennifer.
5: Anyway, now, Jennifer, let's get back to John Denver. When he stops singing, it's your turn.
8: Country.

0: Virginia mountain, mama, take me home, country road.
1: I don't know if you're being ironic, but the words are correct. West Virginia.
2: It's extraordinary singing, Jennifer. Mama, take
1: me home. I don't think I could sing like that if I tried.
2: You have the voice of an angel.
1: So does John Jennifer, now.
2: Do people ask you to sing regularly?
0: No,
2: Jennifer.
1: But anyway, it brings us quickly to question number three.
2: I think we might have to nip that in the bud.
1: Question three. Which state has an area with the postcode 2345? Would it be A, New South Wales, B, Victoria, or C, Queensland? 2345.
2: 2345.
0: New South Wales.
2: Yes, it is. Yeah. Atunga.
1: Yeah.
2: And Gathowen.
1: Okay, Brendan, why don't you
2: in
1: just
2: in New England and Tamworth.
1: Why am I even here?
2: When I was working at a radio station.
1: Why don't
2: in
1: you sing, Jennifer?
2: Who was the Roman god of the sea and the equivalent of the Greek god Poseidon, Jennifer?
0: Pass.
1: Oh, Jennifer.
2: Jennifer, can you sing us another song?
1: Can you just give us another burst of West Virginia?
0: West Virginia, mountain mama. Take me home, country road.
2: Jennifer.
1: Cats are crying, and you know, thank you.
2: Amanda and both of our chairs have turned for you, Jennifer. Thank you. Why don't we put the...
1: And maybe my stomach a little.
2: Call us. Play the Fast Five.
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0: Hello there, it's Jonesy and Amanda driving you home this Wednesday afternoon.
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4: Fast Five.
0: The Fast Five, that's what we're into. You know, I miss Jennifer. Voice of an angel.
5: West Virginia, mountain mama, take me home, country road.
0: She won't be able to walk the streets of Como.
6: She's discovered a new key. It's not to my door, let's just say that.
0: Would that be an off key? Brian is in St Albans.
6: Hello, Albans. Brian.
0: Hello, Brian.
7: How you going, Amanda, Jonesy?
0: We are well, mate.
6: We're very well. Question four, who was the Roman god of the sea, the equivalent of the Greek god Poseidon?
7: Neptune.
0: This is question five for you, Brian. Look at you. Tobey Maguire, Andrew Garfield, and Tom Holland are all famous for playing which character?
7: Spider-Man.
6: Oh, there's another one starting tomorrow. Yeah, I don't mean to...
0: too many Spider-Man.
6: There's too many.
0: Too many.
6: That toilet seat's clogged.
0: But I don't understand. So, Brian, do you know anything about Spider-Man?
7: Yes.
0: Other than he does everything the spider can.
6: So Spider-Man Brand New Day, is this a prequel, a sequel, or just
0: Where's
6: a regular thing?
7: No, it's so with this continuity of this one in the Marvel is the latest one for Tom Holland.
0: Yep.
7: The one with the other two, they're on a different...
6: Oh, you're kidding.
0: Yeah.
7: Different world, different...
6: A different multiverse.
0: Yeah.
6: So there's three different storylines with different Spider-Men.
0: The Spidey that I like is the one that's got all the natural powers. He doesn't have, you know, he doesn't have to put any web fluid in his little machine. Is that right, Brian?
7: Well, yeah, that's the first one, but you're going to have to watch the second one because that's the Tom Holland one.
0: Yep.
7: Because I'm not spoiling it, but he Spider-Man goes through a lot of changes in this movie.
6: But that's okay. That's not this new one. That's the previous one to this new one.
7: Okay. No. This new one.
0: I like Tobey Maguire in Spider-Man. He was good. Crushing bore to interview.
6: Why not just make one Spider-Man?
0: For everyone.
6: He fights some crime and that's the end.
0: Yes, with great responsibility comes a lot of sequels. Congratulations to you, Brian.
6: No when to finish.
0: The jam pack, a $300 Woolworths grocery voucher, thanks to Skippy Peanut Butter. Brian.
7: Awesome. Thanks, guys.
0: Smoothing a fresh jar of Skippy.
6: Well, still to come today, speaking of Skippy Peanut Butter, they are our sponsors for TikTok Tucker.
0: Mm.
6: We've told them it may not go your way. We've explained the nature of TikTok.
0: We haven't told them anything like that.
6: Haven't we?
0: No.
6: But TikTok Tucker.
0: Yeah, I know.
6: It's hardly going to be something amazing.
0: What we've said is we love their product.
6: Well, the peanut butter won't have any bearing on whether it's good or bad. It's the things that go with it in a recipe.
0: Yes.
6: And I found a recipe. It's a very old recipe.
0: Oh, good-o.
6: And it involves peanut butter and a few other things.
0: Okay. In other news, Eastern Rosella news, it seems that we've gone worldwide.
6: And we went worldwide with Miles.
0: We hitched our wagon up to a seven-year-old. Shameless.
6: It's sad but true.
0: On 4CA.

0: Hello, it's Jonesy and Amanda driving you home.
1: I've taken a Panadol. No, I've just got a headache. Do you think it's maybe a bit crazy? Look at me being living on the edge of Panadol and I've gone over the edge.
0: You're a rock star.
1: I did shelve it.
0: Oh, dear.
1: No, I didn't. But look, the reason
0: I think you've gone dizzy
1: because
0: with
1: of our
0: power.
1: Dizzying heights of fame, Brendan. Mm-hmm. You and I have gone international on the coattails of a seven-year-old. Miles was in our studio here last week for the Friday Feel Sessions. He was here with his dad, Joel, singing, of course, the world's most famous song at the moment.
0: I just love it. And I don't get tired of it. Beautiful. And I just like the bit where he says, and I feed them seed that they like to eat. It's just such a sweet song.
1: Well, that story has gone international. I saw a BBC story about it the other day. And a friend of mine texted me yesterday saying that, in fact, footage of his ballistic fame for this last week has gone onto Dutch television in a story that featured us as well.
0: Really?
1: Footage from when he was in here with us. We're on Dutch TV.
2: De Australische Miles is pas 7 jaar oud en scoort nu al een hit met zijn eigen liedje Eastern Rosellas. Met hulp van zijn muzikale vader maakte ze er een echt nummer van dat zelfs op de radio wordt gedraaid.
0: There's us.
1: There's us. That's me going,
2: whoa. Is
0: your hit aan
2: dat nu ook anderen het liedje zingen?
0: Nanosecond of Jonesy.
1: Well, obviously. In Dutch, he's saying, I don't know who those two grandparents were.
0: I feel I've been Dutched ovened on that one. It's all about you. You.
1: As it should be.
0: Well. It is about Miles, by the way.
1: Congratulations on your
0: success,
1: Good
0: on you,
1: Miles.
0: Yeah, thank you, mate. You're big
1: thank
0: hog.
1: Thank you for taking us with you. Lots of things come up on the show today. We're going to be interviewing Channel 9's Peter Overton.
0: I'm looking forward to catching up with Petey, and TikTok Tucker makes its return.
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0: Across Australia, Jonesy Demander driving you home this Wednesday afternoon, the 29th of July.
1: What do we know about George Washington? As Australians, has he got wooden teeth, or have I imagined that?
0: He did have wooden teeth. His teeth all fell out because they didn't have fluoride back in those days, and he made his own teeth out of wood. He chopped down the cherry tree and said famously...
1: To make the teeth?
0: No, he was a youngster. They said, his mother said, "Who chopped down that tree?" And he said, "I cannot tell a lie." And they said, "Look over there," and ran away. I'm not too sure how that finished. But he crossed the Delaware.
1: What does that mean?
0: In that boat with everyone.
1: But wasn't that, that's the Mayflower you're thinking of, isn't it?
0: No, the Delaware in Washington.
1: But why did he cross that? What was the historical report?
0: I apologize to any Americans listening.
1: How much would Americans know about Australian history?
0: They go, "You're down under.
1: You don't have wooden teeth." But here's a story about George Washington. Apparently, he was an animal lover and a gentleman. During the aftermath of the Battle of Germantown in October 1777, American soldiers, because they were fighting the English at that point.
0: Yeah, I think that's when they crossed the Delaware.
1: Found a small terrier wandering the battlefield. The dog's collar identified its owner as the British general, Sir William Howe, commander of the British forces occupying Philadelphia. Rather than keeping the animal or ignoring it, George Washington ordered the dog to be cared for. It was fed, cleaned, brushed, kept safe before being returned under a flag of truce to German Howe's headquarters. Washington also sent a polite note addressing Howe as General Howe, gave him his huge courtesy. The dog was formally handed back 2 days after the Battle of Germantown. This brief exchange took place while the armies remained in the field while they were fighting. They had a certain amnesty to make sure this dog got home safely.
0: You can learn a lot from dogs.
1: You can learn a lot from politicians and their love for dogs. And
0: you
1: then
0: can.
1: There's this guy.
0: Sit down!
1: It's got a wooden ass.
0: TikTok Tucker is coming up next hour, and TV, I was going to say TV star, but he's more than that. He is one of the very pillars of journalism in our country. Peter Overton will be joining us.
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9: Hey, I'm Brooke Seychelle. Authorities have confirmed a local transmission of the H5 bird flu strain in South Australia. Agriculture and Fisheries Minister Julie Collins says there's currently 27 confirmed cases around Australia.
10: While there remains no evidence of any mass mortalities at this point in time, we do expect, with this local transmission, that there will be further detections in Australian wildlife.
9: Ben Carroll is using his first full day as Premier of Victoria to fast-track workplace protection orders. He's introducing new legislation that'll give owners the power to ban offenders in stores and is planning a probe into big build corruption. A female police officer has been stabbed in the neck during a police operation in Adelaide. A man is in custody after being shot during the confrontation with officers at Elizabeth in the city's north. Acting Commissioner David O'Donovan has an update on his colleague's welfare.
11: She's currently receiving treatment at the hospital. I haven't had a latest update on her condition, but they are her injuries are considered serious.
9: Overseas, some hospitals in Japan's southwest are reportedly struggling with an uptick in patients following a massive earthquake. Many people are presenting with burns and fractures, while at least 13 people have been confirmed dead. And there's some better news for the hip pocket, with the latest figures showing headline inflation has slightly cooled. It's sitting at 3.8% for June, down from 4% in May.
2: Ken Frost Homes. White Rock Estate is your sunset address close to the city. 4CA. Your sport now.
9: In sport, Christian Petrarca will face his former club Melbourne for the first time on Sunday when the Suns host the D's. Petrarca missed the side's round four clash with a hamstring injury. Melbourne coach Stephen King says his boys are excited to play their former teammate.
12: We know what he's like at his best, how damaging he is. So, he's one of the handful of players we'll need to try and curtail a little bit to go out there and win the 4 points.
9: And the Perth Bears have signed Penrith star Jack Cole on a 3-year deal.
2: Pickers Vinyl and Canvas cover the north with shady options of outdoor umbrellas. 4CA, your weather now.
13: What a beautiful afternoon. We're getting down to 17 overnight tonight. And look at mostly sunny, top of 27 again tomorrow. And if you like tomorrow's weather, you're going to love Friday, because that's exactly what we're expecting as well. Mostly sunny, top of 27 degrees. Out across the reef tomorrow, we can expect southeasterlies, 15 to 20 knots, reaching up to 25 knots offshore north of Cairns throughout the day. Seas around that 1 to 1.5 metres. And then on Friday, expecting southeasterlies, 20 to 30 knots, getting very breezy. Murray's back tomorrow morning from 5 o'clock here on 846 4CA. Better music and more of it after 8 o'clock. 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
0: Good afternoon to you. Peter Overton is joining us, a 60 Minutes presenter, sensational Channel 9 evening news reader. He went global with his line of questioning to Tom Cruise about his former wife, Nicole Kidman. You remember that?
27: Peter, you want to know. Take responsibility for what you want to know. Don't say what other people. This is a conversation that I'm having with you right now.
28: You're right.
27: Okay. So I'm just telling you right now, okay, just put your manners back in.
0: Put your manners
1: that
0: back in.
1: That phrase went viral, didn't it?
0: Yeah.
1: Put your manners back in.
0: Put your manners back in.
1: It's like, please explain. Put your manners back in was another one of those.
0: Yeah, yeah.
1: He's been, had a long, illustrious career at Channel 9. I hear he's just gone through negotiations.
0: Has
1: and
0: he?
1: When he goes in there, he knows exactly what he's after.
29: A 4-day working week.
3: Sounds nice.
1: And that's not all.
3: A case of beer and a car fire.
1: Eclectic tastes.
0: It does have eclectic tastes. Peter Overton is joining us next on Goal. It's better music.
1: And more of it.
0: On 4CR.

0: Hello, it's Jonesy Demanda driving you home.
1: Oh, we're so thrilled to talk to our next guest. He is part of the furniture at Channel 9. And this year, Peter Overton celebrates 35 years with the network. From reporter to 60 Minutes journalist to chief newsreader, he's covered everything from September 11 attacks to the Bali bombings, political events, celebrity interviews, the lot. And Peter joins us now. Peter Overton, hello.
2: Part of the furniture. I hope it's nice modern furniture still.
0: It is.
1: Not an antique. Old ottoman. No.
2: An old ottoman, an old stained ottoman.
0: Yeah, or an old puff.
1: I chose not to say
0: well,
1: it.
0: Well, that's what they were called. They were an old puff.
2: On that note. Pete, thank you for having me.
1: I watch you every evening, and I was thinking about you actually this weekend because I saw a story about a rescue dog that passed away, lives in America, but I followed this dog for many years. I couldn't read the story without sobbing. And I wondered, how do you go every night with some tough stories? And I know you know the news, you've pre-read the story. How do you set your face and your demeanor?
2: Great question. I'll always say, particularly to the younger newsreaders, don't deliver a melancholy delivery on a sad story. It's up to the viewer to have their emotional reaction to the story. You nuance your read, but you don't go all sad if it's a sad story. I did a story on 60 Minutes on the weekend on sarcoma, synovial sarcoma, and a beautiful lady called Kayla, who has served as a soldier in the Australian Army in the Middle East, and I remember that was a hard interview, and I just had a conversation with her, and I just put myself on the couch at home thinking we were just sitting there having a chat about her sarcoma rather than going into reporter mode. And it was amazing, was I thought about it and then watched it back, that it did get a lot out of her. And I think that's the trick.
1: But also, you're a very likable man, and Jonesy and I find it hard not to be liked. You agree with similar people. So asking hard questions is not my forte. How do you push beyond someone's need to like you? It's a human response, isn't
2: it? I think when you know that you are in journalist mode or you're doing a hard interview and you have to ask the hard questions, it's often in the phrasing, or if it's often in simply economy of words or silence and letting it hang, and the person then fills the dead air, if you like.
0: Yep.
2: But you do have to you have to do your job. And I think you are right, though. We all like to be liked when it's all said and done. And when the interviews are hard, I remember Tom Cruise, that was a hard interview. It certainly became hard during the interview, and I simply stayed true to myself and did my follow-up questions, but in a calm way. And we got some great TV.
0: And with the Tom Cruise thing, it was when it happened at the time, I didn't think that you'd done anything bad.
2: No, but I pressed him on a couple of things, and he, as he said, put your manners back in. I'd cross the line, and no, Peter, you want to know.
0: And
2: take responsibility.
0: How did it finish? When you finished that interview, was it all okay?
2: I remember sitting back, and I said goodbye to him, and I sort of sat back in my chair. We're in Steven Spielberg's compound at Universal Studios in Los Angeles.
1: Casual.
2: As you do. And I sat back, and I said to the producer, after a minute or two, I said, wow. Did we get anything? And he said, did we get anything?
0: That's all you want. You just want chemistry. That's all you need. That's what we look for each day.
2: And getting that chemistry in a 20-minute or half an hour window, you've got to work.
0: Hard.
2: It is.
0: The Logies are coming up, and Amanda here is the Bert Newton Best TV Presenter.
1: Nominee.
0: She said nominee.
1: But not be presumptuous.
0: Would you say, Pete, you
2: I'm
0: work.
2: I'm just voting for her now.
0: You work in the business. You know the business. You know she's got the chops. You know that. So could we get, like, can we have your support?
2: Would you like my endorsement?
0: Your endorsement. Just because I
2: love Amanda. I've known Amanda a long time.
1: Absolutely.
0: What I'm worried about is people that are listening to this and go, oh, she's a shoo-in.
1: No, who's going to? I'm up against Robert Irwin.
0: Oh, come on. Robert Irwin. He's wrestling Crocs. He's got plenty of time.
2: He's very popular.
1: No, did you and Jones just said he's got plenty of time?
0: He's got plenty of time. Whereas you. He's
1: one
0: young.
1: One foot in the grave.
0: You're not 1 foot in the grave.
2: Amanda and I could do the veterans
0: Yes. The Masters.
1: Sponsored by Metamucil.
0: The Masters.
2: Perhaps at 3 in the afternoon in the nursing home.
1: Wouldn't that be a dream?
2: Wouldn't that be lovely? I heard a great joke the other day. Am I allowed to tell it?
0: Tell the joke, please.
2: So a mate of mine turned up to America, and the US Border Force officer said, hello, sir, where will you be staying in the United States? And my mate said, San Jose. And the US Border Force officer said, do you mean San Jose? He said, no, mate, San Jose. He said, sir, in the United States, we sort of pronounce our J's like an H, so it's San Jose. San Jose, mate. Okay. So the US Border official said, whatever you like, my friend. When do you intend to leave the United States of America? And my friend said, in Hoon or Halai.
1: Wasn't even rude. Well
0: there
1: done.
0: It is.
2: I know
1: what a miracle.
0: Hey, he's here all week. Try the fish. Peter Overton, it's always great to talk to you. Celebrating 35 years. You are fantastic, my friend. Thank you.
2: Love you both. 18 years ago, I read the news on your breakfast show.
0: You That's right. Too. You did too, my
2: That's
0: God.
2: That's gone quickly, hasn't it?
1: That, sure has.
0: And remember that year at the Logies. What are we eating this year at the Logies? Because I remember...
2: It'll be either chicken or beef.
0: Well, last year, what was it?
2: Tortillas, a whisk and 26 kilograms of methamphetamine.
0: Yeah. But that was the year over. That was the year over at Channel 10. What were they eating?
3: More than 100 kilos of cocaine.
0: Oh, you guys.
2: Thanks for having me.
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I woke last night to the sound of thunder. 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

0: Jonesy and Amanda driving you home across Australia. Wednesday is TikTok Tucker Day, and today is a very important day.
1: Very important day because we have new sponsors for TikTok Tucker.
0: And we usually don't make a big deal out of this, but we do like Skippy Peanut Butter. Mm. I've always said to anyone who cared to listen, I have said this to you, you should try that. That's the best peanut butter I've ever eaten in my life.
1: They know that we won't always be using Skippy Peanut Butter TikToks.
0: This particular TikTok recipe today
1: just happens to be peanut butter.
0: Yeah, but having said that,
1: the thing is, they have chosen to find out, I wonder what all this is about. And we've heard that they're going to be listening from their Skippy headquarters.
0: Yep.
1: Not with Matt Hammond. Not Matt. What was his name? Mr. Hammond?
0: Yeah. They don't even know what you're talking about. So you're nervous. You're nervous.
1: It doesn't matter what they think. We still have to talk to our audience who knows Skippy going down a well.
0: I've already taken the liberty of coming up with a jingle. Hit it, Bruno. Smoother than a fresh drop, Skippy. I'm too high. Oh, damn.
1: Is that it?
0: Yeah. Anyway. Jemmy Rye, the Skippy peanut beeper.

0: Chin chin.
1: No, yuck. Yuck.
2: Now, hang on a second.
1: No, that's horrible.
0: It's awful.
2: It's not that bad.
1: Weenie teeny. This is a martini made with hot dogs or frankfurts.
0: Chin,
1: one,
0: chin.
1: Two, three.
2: Mm. Oh, mother. Oh. What the hell is that? Oh,
1: that's got a big, greasy, meaty aftertaste.
2: It's meaty.
1: That is terrible.
2: Today we're having...
1: beer soup. Here we go.
2: Here we go.
1: Oh, Brendan, don't be a puss.
2: Oh, that is...
1: And you like beer.
2: That is foul.
1: Here's cheers, everyone.
2: Okay.
1: Go.
0: Oh, sorry.
1: Jonesy's back on Collins.
2: I've got sorry. One top.
0: Sorry.
2: Oh, Jonesy.
1: Collins sorry, wearing that'll... a white top and you spat on him.
0: Sorry, Collins.
2: We're supposed to be...
1: Yeah, I know. I just think they should be prepared for what it might be.
2: What are we eating today?
1: Well, it involves Skippy peanut butter, which will be delicious. We know that bit.
2: Mm-hmm.
1: But this is a very old recipe, and it's not what I would normally put with the Skippy peanut butter.
2: Oh, great. Shall we play my jingle again?
1: That might be the best thing about this recipe.
2: TikTok Tucker coming up next. This is 4CA.

0: Hello, it's Jonesy and Amanda driving you home. Now it's time to go to the kitchen.
1: Skippy peanut butter. Fuel the fun with every spoonful. Available at Woolies or your local grocer.
2: You hungry?
3: I enjoy cooking bacon and stop working with flyer.
4: Making slack.
5: Not a bad taco.
6: What are you?
7: An idiot sandwich.
8: Gonna make you go yuck.
0: Nothing can possibly go wrong. The people from Skippy have come on board for TikTok Tucker and they are listening to us. Whereabouts in America, Ryan?
9: I don't know.
10: Well.
0: But there. Hello, how are you?
10: Hello and welcome, our great overlords. But let's say this.
0: Doing?
10: There's no expectation to use peanut butter in every recipe.
0: No.
10: But today it just happens to have peanut butter. So
0: but I would eat Skippy peanut butter every day of my life,
10: Brendan.
0: And do.
10: Okay. This looks like a very old recipe. It's been photocopied from an old cookbook. Looks like, do you think that's the 60s or something? It's called peanut butter salad, but there's nothing salad-ish about it. There's a couple of ingredients. We have to start, Brendan,
0: yep.
10: I think. Let's start by this, by peeling.
0: Can
10: a couple
0: I help?
10: Of, yeah. Peeling a couple of hard-boiled eggs.
0: Yep.
10: Now, the trick is don't mush it all up because we want to separate the white from the yolk. Think Pauline.
0: Okay, so.
10: Oh, it smells like flatch.
0: Okay. So you haven't made a joke egg, have you?
10: No,
0: to your new friends.
10: No. Oh, look, this is.
0: So we're peeling the eggs.
10: We peel this. And so what happens is we peel the egg. We separate the whites from the yolks.
0: Mm-hmm.
10: I mash the yolks with some mayonnaise.
0: Yep.
10: And then that gets. Oh, these eggs stink.
0: Well, are they okay?
10: I don't know.
0: Are they safe eggs?
10: Yeah.
0: Okay, I've peeled my egg.
10: Okay, can you peel this one now? Oh, no, that
0: right,
10: one's, that one's almost done. Oh, no, you do that.
0: You take that
10: So
0: one.
10: What's going to happen is we peel them. What? Okay, you keep...
0: Yes, chef!
10: You keep peeling there. I'm just going to separate now.
0: Poor.
10: I know.
0: Are you sure about the integrity of these eggs?
10: So, here we go. We put the whites in one bowl.
0: Yep.
10: And I'm going to put the yellows in another.
0: The other in asylum. So we've got...
10: Does sound a little political.
0: There we go.
10: Okay, so the yellow goes in one, the white, where's the other one? You're still only on the second one. Okay, there we are. So what happens, I mix the mayonnaise in with the yellows.
0: Okay.
10: So I'll start doing
0: that. So this is like your old school deviled eggs.
10: Is it?
0: Yeah.
10: But instead of putting it back into the egg white, oh, look, I've put that in the wrong one.
0: You've cocked it up.
10: Instead of putting it back into the egg white, I'm going to put this on some bread that has been, oh, no, that's been covered with peanut butter.
0: Our whole career. Oh, okay. Look out.
11: I don't put it in.
10: Now it's got. Ryan, it's only got a bit of fur from the floor. Why? Come on, you wuss. What's. Why? You live in a share flat.
0: Oh, come
10: Suddenly
0: on,
10: you're concerned about the congeal?
0: It's Gem Y Rye. They have no.
10: So here, look what I'm doing. I'm mashing.
0: Yep. Do you want me to mash something?
10: No, but what I want you to do is take the lids off the peanut butters.
0: Oh, yes. Okay. Well, we've got variants of Skippy peanut butter here, Amanda.
10: We've got
0: Super Chunk, which I love.
10: I've been called worse.
0: And we've also got Skippy Creamy.
10: Okay.
0: I think creamy is the right one.
10: Let's do creamy for this because I think we'll have some texture already in the eggs. So
0: You know what I love about Skippy peanut butter?
10: Tell me.
0: It's so easy to open. Now I'm going to crack it and you smell.
10: That's better.
0: Oh, yeah.
10: All right.
0: Oh, yeah.
10: So here we go. I've smeared my egg with mayonnaise.
0: Mm.
10: We take three pieces.
0: This,
10: look at Ryan. Ryan,
0: lick
10: let it go. No.
0: Just lick it.
10: No.
0: Just lick it.
10: No.
0: Oh.
10: Yum. That's peanut butter.
0: Isn't it good?
10: Well, give it to me.
0: Are you right?
10: This is a debacle.
0: No.
10: Peanut butter. No. Stay. Don't go anywhere.
0: You want to take a break and we'll come back
10: and
0: eat it?
10: No. Peanut butter is being smeared onto bread. Then we're going to put the egg
0: look
10: on it.
0: Look how smooth that goes on. Look at that.
10: Look at it.
0: Creamy. Beautiful. As my good friend
10: Ryan's
0: Bruno
10: off to
0: Mars
10: get his
0: says.
10: Polio shot.
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13: Meanwhile, Australia Post is urging Far North dog owners to take extra care after recording three serious dog-related incidents. Finally, Cairns tourism operator Captor Group is expanding its North Queensland footprint, acquiring Townsville's iconic Billabong Sanctuary.
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18: Hi there, I'm Rana Hussein. She might not have won gold, but Tori Lewis has broken a massive drought for Australia at the Comm Games. She's become the first woman in 28 years to win a medal in the 100-metre final. Lewis smashing the Aussie record in a time just under 11 seconds to claim bronze. Tonight, Shayna Jack, Molly O'Callaghan and Meg Harris are all going for gold in the pool. And in tennis, Daria Kasatkina has been eliminated from the WTA event in Washington this morning, losing to world number 20 Anna Kalinskaya in straight sets.
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0: yuck.
1: TikTok Tucker. We make food from TikTok and eat it.
2: Here's the story so far. It's an old recipe, peanut butter salad. There's not much salad going on, but what we've done is we've got three hard-boiled eggs. We've peeled them. We have separated the yolk from the white. The yolk has been mixed with mayonnaise, and I've chopped up the white. What's happened now is I've put Skippy peanut butter all over a piece of white bread.
1: The creamy variant thereof.
2: Yes, we've gone with the creamy one. So what I do now, on top of that, this is where the mank might kick in. This is, I'm now putting the egg and mayonnaise on top of the peanut butter, and I'm going to smear that down. I don't know about this. I don't know about this. And then on top of that, as a garnish before we eat it, Ryan had a bit of a panic because one of the bits of egg yolk dropped on the carpet and I picked it up and put it back into our special recipe. Oh. He lives in a share house where he eats raw garbage. Don't be precious.
3: Don't eat floor food, though.
2: Floor food. So now, have a look at this. Yep. I'm topping it with the chopped whites. So we've got egg white on top as a garnish.
1: Do you put a lid on it?
2: No. No, I don't. It's like an open sandwich.
1: Oh.
2: Ryan, here's yours. And don't forget, you've got to eat just not the crust. You've got to eat right into the middle.
1: Yep.
2: Jenna is gagging, who's filming this.
1: Mm-hmm.
2: There you go, Brendan.
1: Mine seems to have a very high proportion of egg.
2: Just like your act. All right, when I say three, right, a big bite so you get all of it. Ryan, don't
1: I've folded mine in half, like that.
2: No, you don't. Now you're going to give yourself too much bread. One, two, three, go. Right.
1: Wow. Wow.
2: I wouldn't say wow, but it's not as bad as I thought it would be.
1: That is amazing.
2: Okay. Egg, mayonnaise and peanut butter is actually a decent combination. What do you think, Ryan?
3: That's good. I like it.
1: Yep. It's got the tang of the egg and the mayo, and then you've got the peanut butter. It's a sweet surprise treat.
2: It's not a sweet treat.
1: No, it's sweet.
2: It'd be a very good afternoon snack.
1: I can't stop eating this.
2: I'm very surprised that this isn't hideous. That's the most I can say.
1: Thank you.
2: You're welcome. This in very detailed recipe will be on our socials.
1: Peanut butter salad. Yummy, yummy. TikTok. Two thumbs up. Gonna make you go
2: yuck. Or yum, as the case may be. Well, Instagram, that's coming up if you'd like to play Give the Cook.
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0: Hey, I'm Brooke Seychelles. Some good news for the hip pocket. With cooler than expected inflation data, headline inflation falling from 4% in May to 3.8% in June. It comes as the Federal Treasurer confirmed the cut to the fuel excise will officially end on Sunday amid fresh tensions in the Middle East. Authorities have confirmed there's been local transmission of bird flu in Australia. There's been 11 new suspected positives in South Australia. Agriculture Minister Julie Collins says there's now 27 confirmed cases across the country.
11: Based on testing and sequencing by the CSIRO lab, that some local transmission has occurred between a number of greater crested terns that are resident in South Australia.
0: Meanwhile, police have suspended the search for a baby boy missing off Port Macdonald in South Australia. The bodies of the baby's mother and sister were pulled from the water yesterday. And there's more gold on offer for our Australian swimmers as they head into the final day of action at the Comm Games. Sally Pearson with the preview.
12: We will see Sienna Tui in the 200-metre breaststroke, Sam Short starting in the 200-metre freestyle alongside Kai Taylor and then backing up for a 1500-metre freestyle final. And then our men and women will be lining up in the 4x100m freestyle relay heats. In the athletics, Aussie record holder Lockie Kennedy will be starting in the 200m heats. Our heptathletes Tori West and Mia Scarry head into the final day of competition. Australian record holder Cam Myers starts in the mile. And the women's 3K steeple final, we will see Aussie Cara Fane Ryan take to the track.
9: Ken Frost Homes. White Rock Estate is your sunset address close to the city. 4CA. Your sport now.
0: In sport, the AFL has confirmed its fixtures for the final two rounds of the home and away season. Collingwood rounds out a doubleheader at the MCG when it takes on Hawthorn on August 15. Two other games will also be played on that day at Marvel Stadium and at the Gabba. And in NRL, a Dolphin star will swap Redcliffe for the Red V. The Dragons officially locking down Cody Nikorima until the end of 2028. That's the latest in news and sport.
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13: What a beautiful afternoon. We're getting down to 17 overnight tonight. And look at mostly sunny, top of 27 again tomorrow. And if you like tomorrow's weather, you're going to love Friday because that's exactly what we're expecting as well. Mostly sunny, top of 27 degrees. Out across the reef tomorrow, we can expect southeasterlies 15 to 20 knots, reaching up to 25 knots offshore north of Cairns throughout the day. Seas around that 1 to 1.5 metres. And then on Friday, expecting southeasterlies 20 to 30 knots, getting very breezy. Murray's back tomorrow morning from 5 o'clock here on 846 4CA. Better music and more of it after 8 o'clock. 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
26: Jonesy and Amanda, those are names that you would never forget.
27: It's showtime.
1: I can't believe how much TikTok Tucker I have eaten.
28: There aren't always examples where you keep eating, but you, and you are a bit of a garbage guts, but you have kept eating and eaten nearly all of the peanut butter with egg and mayonnaise on top.
1: Yeah.
28: I didn't think it'd be palatable. It was actually quite nice.
1: This is perfect because the Skippy peanut butter people have come on board with us.
28: Peanut butter people.
1: And I, you know, I can't lie. This is good stuff.
28: Well, I don't know if they're going to be selling this as a sideline anytime soon.
1: The,
28: get together with the chicken people, neck minute recipe of the year.
1: And neck minute. It was very, very good. Double thumbs up from Jonesy.
28: Well, speaking of neck minute, we've had the Coldplay Kiss Cam couple.
1: Mm-hmm.
28: There's another couple whose lives have been blown up by the internet. I'll ask you what you think of it. Well, I'll ask you, Brendan.
1: Yep.
28: Are we sick of this, or is this fair game? We'll discuss
1: on 4CA.

0: across Australia. It's Jonesy and Amanda driving you home this Wednesday afternoon.
1: Well, we all, many of us, took a lot of pleasure in the Coldplay couple. There they were up on the kiss cam when the camera pans around and finds a couple, and there they were. He had his arms around her. They kind of got embarrassed. He ducked down or she ducked down, and we found out that they worked together. They were colleagues married to other people. A big hoo-ha. Everyone thought that was hilarious. Their lives blew up.
0: Yeah. And then it came out later that they'd actually, their respective partners, they had been split up.
1: Yeah, but no one wanted to hear the real story. And actually, no one cared that there were real people and real families involved. And everyone said, well, if you're in a public place, that's what happens. You're at Coldplay and there's a camera on your face. But what happens if you're just going about your business and you're pashing off someone who's not your partner, but you're in a public place, you're in a park, but you're minding your own business, just a random couple of people having a pash in a park, and then this happens.
2: Two people cheating on a park bench, and they had no idea the internet was about to do its homework and turn them into the biggest story of the summer, possibly bigger than any actual celebrity story right now. A guy filming in Central Park catches a couple locked in a kiss on a park bench. He calls out, "Get a room, there are kids around." They spring apart. The guy tries to laugh it off. The woman tells him to put the phone down. 40 seconds of footage, that's all it took. That's within hours, the internet had their names. Nathaniel Collerton, who's 45, a partner at Watchell Lipton, and Kelsey Borenswick, 29, an associate in the same litigation department. They're in a relationship with other people.
0: Ooh.
1: So the thing is, they are lawyers at the same firm. They're working on the same cases, OpenAI, cases that involve Elon Musk. They're big, big cases.
0: Mm-hmm.
1: And this is not the kind of publicity you'd imagine that law firm would want. So it's not just that they are both working for the same company. There are other things as well.
2: So this isn't just an affair. It's a 16-year-old age gap, a seniority gap. It's a colleague dating the person who's reviewing her briefs, which is very controversial. Remember the Coldplay couple from last summer? It's the same instinct, the same formula, the same pylon, same 40-second clip, turning into a full story within hours. Except this time it's not two random tech executives. It's a big law power dynamic playing out in public, on a park bench in real time. No celebrities required here, just a camera, a flinch, an audience that's learned it can solve a scandal faster than any PR team can spin one. This is why this story is so compelling and it's going to be huge.
0: Wow.
1: It's so cynical. As he said, the public has discovered it can find out who these people are. It's just, to the public, this is just one of those mysteries. But for these people, these are their lives. And he's just filmed them randomly and their lives have blown up.
0: Yeah.
1: I reckon let's chat about this and maybe make it a pub test.
0: Pub test?
1: Do you think it's okay? Their behaviour wasn't great. But are we sick of this? Is it our business? Are we sick of this?
0: Yeah, and who is this guy walking through Central Park just filming people?
1: And this is the thing with all and those Meta glasses. I think he was using his phone, but people...
0: Was that Meta glasses?
1: I think it was just his phone. But there are people using Meta glasses. There is a light on them that tells you you're filming. But are we all fodder for content? Is your life fodder for content if you're just in a public place going about your business, even if the business isn't great? Anyway, we'll talk more about it.
0: We'll formulate an argument.
1: Mm-hmm.
0: I just had a flashback. Remember those kids used to walk around filming your feet? And they go, what are these? Do you remember that thing? Or what are those?
1: What are those? And make everyone go, what?
0: What are those? So these kids came in and said, what are those? And I said, old meme. So that didn't go viral. was good.
1: There you were, pashing in a park, and next minute, Brendan, we all saw.
0: Sadly, I was by myself.
1: And you in a sock.
0: Okay, we'll come down, we'll take a break, we'll come back to the Jonesy and Amanda Arms for the pub test.
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1: And today...
2: So this is another one of...
1: it's Coldplay 2.0.
2: It kind of is, but there's a couple, they're in relationships with other people. They both work at the same law firm. One has seniority over the other. There's an age disparity as well as a power disparity. Yep. They're pashing off in the park. A guy comes up to film them.
3: Two people cheating on a park bench, and they had no idea the internet was about to do its homework and turn them into the biggest story of the summer.
1: So he films them. He's just walking through the park. He says, oh, get a room.
2: Get a room. And they sort of flinch and pull apart.
1: And I've watched this a few times now. So the guy, he goes, oh, and he laughs, and it would be nothing. But then the lady says, stop filming. And then he's made it a bigger story than it needs to be.
2: But even if they were in a relationship with each other, you're allowed to say, stop filming me.
1: And I agree with you. So this little guy that's filmed it, he's thinking, okay, I'm going to catch this person.
2: And then,
1: out.
2: As I said, now the internet's done its work. But what is that
1: Has
2: work?
1: It?
2: Destroying people's lives. Whose fun is that? Is that your fun that it's wrecked someone's lives? And I know these people aren't behaving well, but I'm sick of this gotcha culture.
1: Yeah.
2: I'm sick of this stuff where everything's up for grabs. Is it okay to film anyone in public? If you're putting your bins out and your pyjama pants fall down, is that okay that that's suddenly going to be on the internet? Look at this funny old person. Is that okay? I don't think it's okay.
1: How do you feel about those videos you see of people, like a lady sitting down enjoying her lunch, and a guy comes along with a bunch of flowers and says, can you hold these flowers? And they go, yeah. And they go, I'm waiting for this beautiful girl or whatever, or this wonderful lady.
2: It's so patronizing. It's just to say, hey, you look lonely. Yeah, I've made your day by giving you flowers.
1: I'm giving you flowers.
2: Piss off.
1: It's like,
2: piss off. Okay. You do not make assumptions about me. You do not wreck my moment of reverie. I'm just sitting here minding. You don't know anything about me. And don't make this. This is you trying to make yourself look good.
1: Well, not me. Don't point at me. It's not me.
2: Everything is content, and it's not fair.
1: At a supermarket, you know, and they're a lady short, you know, $10 for something, some food, like they're on the grocery thing. Yeah, here's $10. But those people that film them doing it,
2: film themselves doing it, and people's lives should not just be content for you. And even if I think, and I'd be intrigued to know your opinion, lots of people I'm sure will think, well, if don't misbehave and do it in public, they're minding their own business, and if they're having to deal with their own moral behaviour.
1: Yep.
2: Do you care? Is it our business? This is how we'll phrase this. Filming random people and uploading it.
1: Does it pass the pub test?
2: Does it pass the pub test? I personally am sick of it.
1: You've heard Amanda's opinion. She swore not once, twice, but thrice.
2: Piss off.
1: Fourth. Feist. We'd love to hear some better music.
2: And more of it.
1: On 4CA.

0: It's Jones and Amanda driving you home this Wednesday, the 29th of July, when there's big issues to discuss. We go straight down to the Jones and Amanda Arms for the pub test.
1: Is it Instagram?
0: Oh, no, it's Instagram. Yeah. Oh, my goodness. Thank you.
2: Free money.
3: Fast money.
4: Extra cash.
5: Any money. Jonesy and Amanda's.
0: Jen Wairai, thank you. I was testing to see if you
6: I was just looking out the window.
0: Amanda was looking out the window and...
6: Instagram.
0: Jen Wairai, you have passed the test.
1: You.
0: You are compliant. Yes, of course. Thank you. 10 questions, 60 seconds on the clock. You pass. If you don't know an answer, we'll come back to that question if time permits. You know the question's right. You win $1,000.
6: You can make it $2,000 by answering a bonus question, but it is double or nothing.
0: Mark is in Campsie. Hello,
6: hi,
0: Mark.
6: Hi, Mark.
7: Hi, how are you?
6: We are very well. Can you hear us? Over.
7: Yes, I can.
0: Right. Good.
6: Okay. Well, we've got 10 questions. We have 60 seconds. Now, please say pass if you're not sure. That's the key. You may have time to come back, all right?
7: Okay, thank you.
6: Mark, good luck.
0: Don't hang up, Mark.
6: Loud and clear. Here we go. Here comes question number one. Where are the current Commonwealth Games being held?
7: Glasgow, Scotland.
6: Question two. What type of fruit is a ladyfinger?
7: Pass.
6: Question three. When mixed together, red and blue make what colour?
7: Pass.
6: Question four. What does AFP stand for?
7: Pass.
6: Question five. An atlas is a book of what?
7: A book of maps.
6: Question six. Which ocean is Fiji located in?
7: Pacific.
6: Question seven. Dua Lipa released a song, Cold Heart, with which pop star?
7: Pass.
6: Question eight. In which sport is Rudolph a technique?
7: Pass.
6: Question nine. Wile E. Coyote was a character in which TV series?
7: Roadrunner.
6: Question ten. What state in Australia is nicknamed the Golden State?
0: Amanda misspoke. It was the Garden State.
6: What did I say?
0: Golden State.
6: Oh, sorry, Mark. I don't think you were going to catch up. Sorry, Mark.
0: Do you know the answer to that, Mark? The Garden State?
7: Garden is Victoria.
0: Of course
6: it is. Have you ever had a lady finger? It's a banana.
7: No. I thought it was an apple maybe, but no.
6: And red and blue mixed together makes what colour? Have a guess.
7: Red and blue, purple?
6: Yeah, it was purple. And AFP, have you ever been arrested by the AFP?
7: Australian something.
6: Federal Police. The Federal Police.
7: Federal Police.
6: And Dua Lipa released the song Cold Heart with Big Glasses, Elton John.
7: That one.
6: Not Louis the Fly.
7: The kids in the car, maybe.
6: Maybe. And which sport is Rudolph a technique? That's trampoline or gymnastics? That was a tricky one, I think.
0: Mark?
6: Are you still with us, Mark?
0: Mark's gone.
6: Mark is gone.
0: Okay. We marked his homework.
6: I hope I know no one wants to hang around to have their homework, Mark. Mark, I do apologise. And I do apologise for misspeaking on the last one.
0: I apologise as well.
6: I didn't cost him the win.
0: I'd like to apologise to everyone, okay?
6: Well, coming up next, we are going to go into the pub.
0: Yes.
6: The pub test. What are we calling this? Filming random people and uploading it. I'm over it.
0: Yep.
6: What do you think? 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
0: I say, Amanda, are you having fun?
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0: Jonesy and Amanda across Australia driving you home. Let's get on down to the Jonesy and Amanda Arms for the pub test.
1: The pub test.
2: Pub test.
1: Do it past the pub test.
3: If something sounds unlikely, then it should fail the pub test.
2: Yeah, the pub test.
4: Doesn't pass the sniff test.
5: Stop it. It's not helpful.
0: And today, two lawyers in love on a Central Park bench, except they've got different partners.
6: Who cares if they're even in love? All we know is there were two people pashing off, minding their own business.
0: Yep.
6: In Central Park, a man comes up and films
0: Johnny
6: them.
0: Film everything.
6: Johnny film everything, and he goes, "Oh, get a room." Mm-hmm. For all he knows, they are a married couple. "Oh, get a room." Anyway, it's all exploded from there.
7: Two people cheating on a park bench, and they had no idea the internet was about to do its homework and turn them into the biggest story of the summer.
0: And it might not have gone anywhere if it wasn't for the protestations of the female. And this guy, Johnny film everything, keeps on her. So with it being in a few hours of being uploaded onto the internet.
6: People have found out who they are. They are both
0: lawyers. We're not
6: going
0: to mention their names because I just don't feel it's anyone's business.
6: No, they're both lawyers at a law firm that's doing some of the big cases at the moment. He is her superior. He's 16 years older. People go, "Well, if you're going to cheat, this is what's going to happen." But
0: it's all schadenfreude, isn't it?
6: Oh, but also I'm sick of this gotcha culture where everything in the public's eye is content. Go up and film someone with their pants falling down, someone who's having a terrible moment, someone who's crying, someone who's whatever it is, everything is content. These their lives have blown up. This is what we're asking this right here, right now. This gotcha culture, filming random people and uploading it, does it pass the pub test?
8: I totally agree with Amanda. I think it's just gone too far now. It's just making the world a real ugly place, to tell the truth.
9: Yeah, they really shouldn't be cheating on the first place. People who get caught cheating on other people, well, they deserve what they get.
10: It does not. You just never know what people have going on in their life. So I think creating a bit of hate against people when you don't know them just doesn't pass the pub test, especially when nowadays you film one thing and it's gone around the world in 30 seconds.
11: If it's random, it's a bit weird, but if you know the people and they're out in public, then out them.
12: I'm mid-50s, so this technology age of filming anything is, of course, new to us. I don't mind people making their own videos to TikTok or whatever they want to do, but filming other people with or without permission, totally unacceptable.
13: No, I don't think it does. I think I work with a lot of people who are experiencing homelessness and other vulnerabilities, and quite often they get used as bait or fodder for social media likes and interaction, and I think it's really gross, and I wish that there was a way to stop them from doing it.
14: I'm with Amanda on this. I think people's lives shouldn't be just randomly made content. It's not right. People's lives are precious and special, and there's abuse of that nowadays. Mm. People think they have the right.
0: We're not all content. That's the thing. Think of that when you see me on a park bench with my dacks down by myself.
6: Like filming yourself.
15: Righto, you two. That's enough.
6: Well, tomorrow is Thursday.
0: Thursday. Friday, Thursday. Junior.
6: Thursday now.
0: Friday, Junior.
6: If you would like to hear more of this show, not sure why you would, but if you'd like to hear anything, please head to jonesandamanda.com.au.
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27: Coming up on today's Christian O'Connell Show, it's Wednesday, it's the middle of the week. We always ask you, how's your week going so far? Our three-word Wednesday. And today's show actually has a theme after something I did last night. We're simply calling it The Wrong. What is your version of The Wrong? What story have you got? Like me from what happened yesterday evening of The Wrong. If you got something, you can give us a call. You can also text me, 0475 031043. How is your week going so far? Text me, 0475 031043, your three-word Wednesday. We're getting to yours next on 4CA.

0: Christian O'Connell Show. On today's show, I think the theme of today's show is the wrong. So yesterday for me, the wrong Uber. I remember about 15 years ago, my boss and I went for a meeting. And afterwards, we booked a taxi. This was in London, and we just got in a taxi. And he said he'd pre-booked a taxi. And this is before Uber was available in London. And we're just talking a lot about the meeting, quite telling. And so it must have been to about half an hour. You know, we used to lose track of time. Mm. I suddenly realised we're pulling up now at Heathrow Airport. We're not driving into Soho in the middle of London. We're at the approach to Heathrow Airport. We just got into, again, someone else's taxi. Oh. And hadn't even looked out. We're heading out of London to an international airport.
1: Heathrow is quite a way out, isn't it?
0: It is quite a way out. A long way from where we were meant to be doing. So the title of today's show is The Wrong. Right now, though, on a Wednesday, it's the middle of the week. You're three-word Wednesday. How is your week going so far? Rio, what's it for you?
1: Mine is sushi. No, sorry. Seagull stole sushi. I had to go into the CBD yesterday to get some photos developed.
0: Oh, actually, what an exciting day for you, Mrs. Harris.
2: 1980?
0: Were you off to Paris?
1: They're actually so old, though, Fatty. They're from 2022. I bought this little camera that takes the disposable.
0: Oh, what a lovely sort of mystery discovery about what's on the photo reel.
1: Yeah, it was my trip to Europe in 2022. Oh. So I thought, well, it's been 4 years. Maybe I should get them done. Head in there, get into the people. I then get a little treat, get some teriyaki sushi on my way back.
0: Oh, nice.
1: I'm walking through Fed Square on the way to the train station. Out of nowhere, like a thief in the night, this seagull swoops over my shoulder.
0: They're vicious.
1: Grabs my sushi and then flies away.
0: They're big, aren't they, as well?
1: Huge. I scream like a cartoon, like a little girl. And this woman who's walking opposite me is like, takes a swig of her drink and goes,
0: A spit take. It's the best laughs in the world.
1: She had to go, I'm so sorry. I get it. But it was actually terrifying because they're huge and they've got these big talons.
0: I think the seagulls are the real menace, not the magpies.
1: Yes, because they're bolder and
0: it's
1: they're
0: amazing
1: brighter.
0: How Australians are more frightened of magpies than like the snakes and the spiders.
1: Mm. Yes, yeah. Well, it's because you can't.
0: No one's walking around with those shoes with spikes on to stop spiders or snakes getting you. But those cyclists with those helmets on.
1: Yes. Well, I need one next time I have sushi in the city.
0: No, the seagulls are vicious. They're bloody massive. When one comes down, you just like, take what you want. Spare me. They look like they could actually fly off with you.
1: Yeah, they're mugging you from the air. Yeah.
0: Yes. Patsy, what's your three-word week?
2: Oh, my canapé conundrum yesterday at this event.
0: Oh, it's another relatable story.
2: Well, everyone's been to a cocktail event.
0: Did we all hear my canapé conundrum? Sounds like an Agatha Christie book.
2: No, I'm not a fan.
0: This winter, Kenneth Branagh stars in Agatha Christie's My Canapé Conundrum. The murderer is...
1: Who poisoned the
0: canapés? Yes.
2: I'm not a fan of stand-up eating. I don't normally eat at a stand-up cocktail event because I find it really... I haven't got the coordination to hold a handbag, a wine glass, hold a conversation eat. Right.
0: A handbag, madam, and the dish.
2: I don't. I just don't have the... And I always spill it on myself. Anyway, I hadn't eaten yesterday when I got to this thing and I really had to eat. And they had these most divine-looking little tiny mini taco things filled with avocado. And I thought, I could smell the lime on them. I thought, I've got to have one of those. Regretted it instantly. So I bit into it and the whole thing, it's like all the salsa and everything just fell out of the bottom of it. Like the bottom of a bucket had just collapsed.
0: Conundrum.
2: Went all round, all down the front of my top, down in between my bajuzzies, and it was just not a good look.
0: Was not expecting to hear that today.
2: Not a good
0: look.
2: Wow. I don't eat canapés.
1: That's a conundrum, all right. Bajuzzi conundrum.
0: Bajuzzies? Have you heard such a word? Bajuzzies.
2: No.
0: I hope there's an indie band called that being played on Triple J.
2: When I got home, I was picking bits of tomato out of my brazier.
0: Oh, my word.
2: It was not
1: good. You never want tomatoes in the bajuzzies.
0: Oh, my God. Bajuzzies.
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1: All right, so yesterday evening, I had a long day. Yesterday evening, I got in the wrong Uber. And it took me 7 minutes. We were driving 7 minutes before I realized we were not going towards my house. And then I was getting messages from the actually right boat going, you're in the wrong Uber. Actually in block capitals and pull over. You're in the wrong Uber. And the guy didn't take me back the 7 minutes to drop. He just dropped me at the side of the road.
2: He got kicked out.
1: Yeah, and it was raining and cold last night. It was like little Paddington wandering the streets. So today's theme of today's show is the wrong. What is your story about the wrong? Whether it's the wrong date, the wrong time. Shannon, this happened yesterday. Christian, the wrong. I rung the wrong radio station yesterday when you said to call in to win a toaster. Quickly typed the number into my car phone. I was so excited to hear it ring until I heard, "Hello, Triple M Sydney." Christian, terrifying. I hung up right away. Damn it, that would have been their only caller yesterday. Obviously, they aren't giving away any free toasters. Otherwise, want me to get through so easily. I got through straight away yesterday. That's from Shannon in Engadine. So what is your wrong story? Rio, you've got one.
2: I've accidentally pulled the wrong person's pants down. So I was.
1: I don't think it's okay to talk about jacking people, and rightly so.
2: I was at Coles. This is many years ago at uni. I was at Coles.
1: Listen, Benny Rio. Benny Hill was a few decades ago, and it ain't all right now.
2: I was at Coles, and I saw who I thought was my good friend Willis.
1: Not the fruit and veg.
2: Not the
1: fruit and two veg.
2: And he had a basket. He had his basketball shorts on, and he had a basketball. I was like, that's definitely my mate Willis. He lives just around the corner. So did the hilarious thing, snuck up behind him.
3: Pulled his
2: pants down. Not undies, just basketball.
1: I'm a gentleman, obviously.
2: Chivalry's not dead. He turned around. He actually took it pretty well. He immediately said, like, obviously, what the F? And then I said, I'm so, so sorry. Oh. I thought you were my friend Willis. And he thought it was hilarious.
3: Oh, is that what you do to pick up guys in the city?
2: Oldest trick in the book, Patsy.
1: Patch is on fire today. All right, the wrong. Who we got here? Tony.
4: How you doing?
1: We're good, Tony. Welcome to the show. Thanks for calling, mate. What is your story about the wrong?
4: Okay, so about 15 years ago, a friend of mine bought a place, and we were going to help her move. So I loaded up the truck, and as we're leaving, she says, look, I've got a few things I need to do, so I'll meet you guys over there in like an hour or two. You guys can go over. I've left the place unlocked. You can, you know, start offloading. So we've rocked up, and we start offloading, and it's a duplex. Well, sadly, we were actually offloading and taking the stuff into the wrong house.
1: Awesome. I've never heard of that happening before. Amazing, Tony.
4: She turned up and she's like, what are you idiots doing? And look, luckily, nobody else knows we did it. It was just the three of us that were there. Nobody else knows that happened until now.
1: Tony, great story. Thank you very much for calling, mate. We'll send you a prize.
4: Thank you. Thanks, guys.
1: Ian, welcome to the show, mate.
5: Hi, Christian. How are you, mate?
1: I'm good. So, the wrong. What's your version of that, Ian?
5: Well, I'm a plumber. I've been doing it for years, and we're doing a lot of rental properties, and I actually rolled up to a place and said, I'm here to do your toilet washes and everything. They go, oh, yeah, great. We've been waiting for the real estate to send somebody out. So I go in there, start fixing the toilet, got it all working amazingly. They were so happy they sent me out to the one out the back that hasn't worked for 20 years. They said, can you please get this one going? We've been asking it for ages. Spent so much time and money fixing it up just to try and get it going. I didn't replace it, tried to get it going. Got it all going. They were so wrapped. I left the place. Driving down the street, then my boss rings me back and says, mate, have you been out to that house yet? I said, oh, I think so. Hang on, let me double check. I didn't want to say anything, so I drove back and checked. And I was two houses away from the right house.
2: Lucky them.
1: Their version of this, you won't believe our luck. A free plumber. Wow. Came door to door.
2: He broke in.
5: Yeah, yeah. Hasn't even done the toilet at the back. It didn't work for 20 years.
1: Get the dunny done. Ian, we'll send you a prize.
5: Amazing, that bloke.
1: Yes, yeah, the best. Ian, thank you. You're like the Avon man going around door to door. Ian, thank you very much for your story, mate.
5: Thanks, mate. Tap, mate.
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0: Christian O'Connell show. Theme of today's show, The Wrong, after yesterday evening I got in the wrong Uber. I can also add to that The Wrong Kiddie. Years ago when my daughters were younger, it was a sports day, and they must have been like 5 and 7. And, you know, the field was, the oval was quite big, and had one of those old handheld camcorders. And there was, so there was like 10 kids lining up for a race. And so I thought I was filming my daughter. Zooming in and waving, and you could. Aww. We still have this. I might try and get the audio. Actually, we still have this. You hear my wife go, "Chris, that's the wrong girl." Then my wife goes, "She's also not from the same country as your daughter." So it's wrong kiddie, wrong race.
1: Wrong race in the wrong race.
0: And that's a new feature we're doing next week, isn't it? All right, so The Wrong. What is your story about The Wrong? These stories are brilliant. Thank you so much. We've also got a story. Hang on, I need to get my glasses on for this one. This is a great story from Shelley. Christian, I was trying to call in. My sister pushed a wrong person in the pool. We were out for Christmas lunch at South Bank in Brizzy, and we wanted to prank our other sister. So we pushed her in the pool. Only suddenly this woman started screaming and turned around from the pool, and it was not my sister. It was a poor lady, all dolled up for Christmas.
2: No,
0: she yelled, hard to yell at someone and have an argument with someone when you're in the pool. She yelled at my sister and I. It did not go down well. You reckon?
3: It did not go down well.
0: Yeah, it's okay to have a sense of humour failure in the pool. Let's go to Richard now.
4: How are you?
0: I'm good. Always lovely to hear from you, Richard. So, wrong, what is it for you?
4: Many years ago, I was catching a busy Frankston Line train into work. And the train in Perth at that time of the morning is full of professionals, and so this guy walks on, sees what he thinks is a mate in front of him sitting down, and walks up and confidently, with a big grin on his face, gives him a knuckle in the ear, otherwise known as the wet willy. Oh. The guy turns around in horror. It's not his mate at all.
0: Oh. Wrong willy.
4: And you could see everyone else on the train watching this unfold and just big grin from themselves laughing. The guy was so embarrassed that he got out of the next station and changed carriage.
0: How do you even apologise? Like you doing the wrong pantsing and then the wrong wet willy. What? There aren't enough words in the beautiful English vocabulary to try and say sorry enough.
1: You have to try and do it with your face as much as possible.
0: Yes.
1: I'm so sorry.

0: such a thing to do to the wrong adult as well.
1: It's fantastic.
0: Richard, thank you very much for your story, mate. Janine?
2: Yeah?
0: Janine, welcome to the show.
2: Hi, thanks, guys. Thanks for some very funny stories so far, but I've got a beauty.
0: Yeah.
2: So many years ago, our son was doing a triathlon, you know, one of those Weet-Bix triathlons.
0: Mm.
2: So, you know, we're down there on the beach watching him swim. We've got the cameras out. My husband's taking all these photos as he exits the surf, starts doing his run, took some photos, really excited for him, doing really well, post them on Facebook. So proud of our son, you know, doing all these things and trying all these things out. It was not our son. It was some random.
3: Some random.
2: It didn't even look like
0: so
2: our
0: glad
2: son.
0: It's just not me getting the wrong kid.
2: Going on. Wow. Wrong kid. Yeah. And then our son was actually probably a good 50 metres or so.
0: Oh, no, that's what's worse.
2: We completely missed it. No photos. No.
4: Oh, no.
0: Oh, my word. I'm glad I'm not the only parent that's taken footage of the wrong kids.
3: Well, you're the only one who got with the wrong
0: ethnicity. All right, easy now. Come on now.
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0: 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Fridge movies. No Country for Old Ham.
1: Bronze.
0: A weak start. There's me having a pop at Pete. Wrong time waster, sorry. Oh, here are the funny ones. Wrong list. The Curious Case of Benjamin Butter.
1: Silver plus.
0: My Leftovers Foot.
1: Gold.
0: Yogurt Locker. Yogurt Locker.
1: Gold.
0: Saladiator.
1: Bronze.
0: Brie Hart.
1: Silver.
0: With a Scottish accent. Brie Hart. Brie Hart. You know, Brie. Yeah. Brie Hart. Feta Attraction.
1: Silver plus.
0: The Slawshank Redemption.
1: Gold.
0: Bacon to the Future.
1: How many have you got?
0: This one will make.
1: Okay, silver plus.
0: Long day yesterday. Gouda will want
1: it. Sure, gold.
0: That well known. Everyone's got some Gouda in them. All right. What have you got? Any Gouda stuff?
1: I got no Gouda gear. Magnet Mike.
0: Hey?
1: Magnet Mike.
0: Oh, very good. I forgot about that draw. I just went fridge only.
1: Outside, inside. Bosch Baby.
0: Yeah, very good. Also gold.
1: We need to talk about Kelvinator.
0: Oh, three golds.
1: Yeah.
0: And you're like Australia in the pool. Can Australia get out the pool? They need to do that buzzer. You know, you get the swim pool. Can Australia please leave the Commonwealth pool? You're winning everything.
1: I saw we won 24 out of 28 events in the pool.
0: You're kidding.
2: It's crazy,
3: isn't it?
0: That is, you're crushing it. Get them onto the track and out the pool.
1: Yes.
0: All right, Rio, you ready to mark?
1: Let's do it.
0: Frost-free Willy.
1: Silver.
0: Big Mama's Westinghouse.
1: Silver plus.
0: When Harry Met Salad.
1: Gold.
0: Westing Roadhouse.
1: Silver.
0: The Smeg.
1: Oh, Jason. That's good. Gold plus.
0: Adam, well done. Now, this is from Liam, who is six. Sauce the Sheep.
1: Sauce the Sheep.
0: Instead of Shaun the Sheep.
3: Shaun the Sheep.
1: Incredible. Yeah. Gold plus.
0: Yeah. Not Frozen.
1: Oh, yeah, gold.
0: Gold. Little slow burner, huh? The Horse Crisperer.
1: Gold plus. Wow.
0: Don't know me, I'm just passing away. Juanita, well done. If I had Smegs, I'd kick you. Oh, these are very good. Laura, well done. We're moving through the brands now. There was a lot of Westinghouse coming through. A couple of Smegs now. And now a Fisher and Paykel called Wanda.
1: Oh, very good. Silver plus.
0: Well done, Stevie. There's something about dairy.
1: Silver.
0: Sisterhood of the Travelling Pancake Mix.
1: Bronze.
0: Yeah. Cheese out of your league. Cheese out of your league.
1: Gold.
0: Cold finger.
1: Silver plus.
0: The Smeg Lebowski.
1: Silver.
0: Christian, The Sixth Sense is a fridge movie. I see dead people. I see.
1: I see dead people.
0: I see dead people.
1: You get it. They're cold.
0: Yeah. Men who stare at overnight oats.
1: Silver plus.
0: Scent of a crisper. The crispers are back.
1: Silver.
0: As is the Westinghouse. Wild, wild Westinghouse.
1: Silver.
0: Get into the Greek yogurt.
1: Gold.
0: Despicable meat. Oh.
1: Silver plus.
0: And 10 things I hate about stew.
1: Silver.
0: All right, who is off to the rooster today?
1: Juanita with the Horse Crisperer.
0: The Horse Crisperer. Well done, Juanita. That's the Christian O'Connell Show for today. One of the best phone-ins we've ever done in the history of the show, The Wrong. If you've got another story for The Wrong, please email me. We're going to do a big part two tomorrow. We ran out of time today. Christian at christianoconnell.com.au. Have a great day. Thank you very much for joining us.
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1: Welcome to the 80s at 8. Shane Bryan with you. And coming up tonight on the show, I'm pretty excited about this. Debbie Gibson joins us. We'll take a look at Debbie Gibson's history, have a bit of a chat with her about her big successes, especially the Billboard Hot 100. She's still got an award, still outstanding. No one's been able to beat it. That's coming up a little bit later in the show. Right now, though, this is Melissa Etheridge, Like the Way I Do. You're on the 80s at 8.

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0: 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Shane Bryan with you, and it's time for tonight's feature artist, Debbie Gibson.
1: They didn't just make hits, they defined a decade. If you had them on your mixtape or blasted them in the car, this one's for you. It's our 80s Artist Spotlight.
0: Debbie Gibson burst on the scene as a teenager with Only In Your Dreams, beginning an extraordinary run of hits that included Shake Your Love, Out of the Blue, Electric Youth, Foolish Beat, and, of course, a song that was huge in Australia, Lost In Your Eyes. At just 17, Foolish Beat made Debbie the youngest female artist to write, produce and perform a Billboard Hot 100 number one single, a record that she still holds today. And now Debbie is returning to Australia for the first time since 1989, joining Go West on a national tour. Debbie, welcome to the show.
2: Thank you so much. When I hear you say returning to Australia for the first time since 1989, it's just unbelievable that I have not been back in so long, but unbelievable that I am getting there now. Like, I'm so excited.
0: Only In Your Dreams, 16 at the time, began climbing the charts. Were you prepared for what happened with that? I mean, you were still at school, right?
2: I think it was my junior year of high school. And I was performing it in clubs. Yeah. So I was performing it before I was proactively promoting and performing. And so it was literally, like, even though in hindsight it was quick, it was, like, still gradual enough to be like, oh, I performed in 6 clubs this past weekend and it moved another 5 notches on the dance charts.
0: Yeah, right.
2: I handed it to these 10 DJs at this record pool meeting and it climbed 3 more. I mean, like, everything was a direct reflection of the work I was putting in, which was gratifying because it was really like, put in the work, get the result, put in the work, get the result.

0: Do you remember the first time you heard it on radio?
1: I do. I was in the car in the passenger seat because I was not old enough to drive. My dad was driving, and we were coming from Manhattan to Long Island from a voice lesson. And we knew it was going to get played on the radio, like, soon, but we didn't have an exact time or date. So we were chit-chatting, and I was like, wait a minute. I think this is it. We were screaming. He was, like, driving, playing to the music. There still is no greater thrill than hearing a song of yours on the radio.
0: You were the youngest female artist to write, produce, and perform a Billboard Hot 100 number one single.
1: Yep.
0: Never Been Beaten.
1: Nope. Yes, I'm still the youngest female to date. Uh-huh. Mm-hmm.
0: Did you understand the significance of that at the time?
1: I mean, I feel like I did, because the biggest I told you so to anyone who thought I couldn't do that was that number one and that breaking of that record. That's setting, and my idol, George Michael, held that record. Like my songwriting, producing hybrid idol. I'm like, where's the next girl who's going to break that record?
0: Like, Never happened.
1: It hasn't happened yet, which is kind of nuts.
0: One song by another artist that you wish you had written.
1: It's so easy for me. Wake Me Up Before You Go-Go.
0: Oh, yes. Why?
1: Well, it's just, I mean, and I never would have or could have written it. It just, because it was so extraordinarily Wham and George. And it just, I was like, wow, I don't think anything is ever going to be hookier than this. And more joyful.
0: And he was your inspiration?
1: Yeah, he was such an inspiration. Like, Billy Joel, like, because I was somebody who read the credits, right, on albums. And Billy Joel was my first, like, all songs written by. I was like, oh, that's possible. How cool. Yeah. And then George was my all songs written and produced by. And I was like, oh.
0: Even cooler.
1: That's possible. Yeah, so, yeah.
0: Love it.

0: final question. Well, finish this sentence, really. After all these years, I'm still electric because...
1: I stay eternally electric because I can feel the music.
0: Oh, yes. That's good. That is good. Look, it's been an absolute pleasure chatting with you about, you know, your songs
1: and everything. I could have talked all day. It was a great conversation. Thank you so much.
2: 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She is still as incredible as she was in the 80s. This is the song that put Debbie Gibson into the number one spot in Australia, Lost in Your Eyes. You're on the 80s at 8.

You're on the 80s today. Shane Bryan with you and Ice House there. Great Southern Land from 1982. Hard to think of a song that is more closely tied to Australia, right? Well, Ivor Davies was telling me that he was flying back from Europe and he was flying across Australia. He looked down and saw the vastness of the country, and it inspired a song to capture the mystery and the beauty of Australia. Over the years, it's become the unofficial national anthem, turning up at everything from sporting events to Olympic ceremonies. Wonder if it'll make it to the 2032 Brisbane Olympics. Coming up after the break, a big song that almost ended up in the hands of Whitney Houston, Waiting for a Star to Fall.

0: boy meets girl, husband and wife duo decided to record it themselves. Paid off too, became their biggest hit, reached number 5 in Australia in 1988. That's coming up next. More of your 80s on the way.
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0: You're on the 80s at 8. Shane Bryan with you. Michael Jackson there, Man in the Mirror. And while Michael didn't actually write the song, he knew it was pretty special the moment he heard it. It was written by Cedar Garrett and Glenn Ballard, the guy behind Hold On, Hand in My Pocket, and also the musical version of Back to the Future. It became one of the standout tracks on the album Bad, and it's often ranked amongst Michael's greatest recordings thanks to the powerful message about changing the world by starting with yourself. Coming up after the break, Timbuk3 and The Future's So Bright, I've got to wear shades.
1: I'm doing all right, getting good grades. The future's so bright, I've got to wear shades.
0: Now, most people thought it was a feel-good song about success, but the duo actually wrote it as a satire about a young man headed for a career in nuclear weapons. One of the most misunderstood hits from the 1980s. Coming up next on the 80s at 8.
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Hope you enjoyed my chat with Debbie Gibson. 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Next week on our 80s Artist Spotlight, we'll have the other half of the tour. Peter Cox from Go West will be joining us. That's next week on the 80s at 8. Coming up tomorrow night, however, we go back to Rio.

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1: 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And finally, Cairns tourism operator Captor Group is expanding its North Queensland footprint, acquiring Townsville's iconic Billabong Sanctuary.
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1: 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Dwayne Pipe? What about that one, Callum Murray? And there's the Justins. 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

0: 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Good morning, Pats.
1: Morning, everyone.
0: Good morning, Rio.
2: Good morning.
0: Pats, I'm just checking in. How are you feeling today, mate? Did you make the luncheon yesterday?
1: I did. I did have to make a quick exit, though, because I was playing it safe, because I do have the loogie.
0: What, do you finish about nine?
1: No. I only went for about an hour, so that's good for me.
0: Sure.
1: And then,
0: sweepstake. How true do we think that hour is?
2: I think maybe it was an hour, but there's six champagnes in that hour.
1: I had to be school mum. I had to do the school pickup because the love god was at head office all day yesterday. So,
0: I saw a photo on your Instagram of you on the red carpet in a beautiful dress, Pats.
1: Thank you very much. Yes, thank you very much.
0: And that was Chris, your husband, in your arm?
1: Everyone confuses Andre Langer.
0: I wasn't being flippant for once. Oh, no, okay. Well, it's just another man, though. I just presume if he's on your arm, hanging off your arm.
1: Nothing illegitimate going on.
0: This is me
1: whatsoever.
0: Now. What's that classic gif of Homer Simpson just going to the hedge? Yeah. Wednesday morning for Chemist Warehouse. It's the Christian O'Connell Show. Pivot!
1: You're not the first person. No, that is Andre from Andre Jacques from the Langham. And
0: Andre Jacques. You know when someone's been travelling and they go, I'll have the kung pao. I think you just changed planes there. You didn't go into the country.
1: I don't think I've got a
0: Andre Jacques.
1: I don't think I've got a red carpet photo with the love god because he hates all that fuff and fluff. Doesn't like it.
0: I couldn't think anything worse but I haven't got a red carpet with my beloved wife. Because there's nothing that cements a relationship. The most genuine, authentic thing ever.
1: He hates it.
0: The red carpet for the special folks.
2: Well, you've got your red carpet husband, Andre.
1: Well, that's right. He could.
2: He's always there.
1: Yes.
0: Do you know what we're going to give away? I've just decided next week on the show it's red carpet week. We're going to give away listeners a small section of their own red carpet because you only need a bit of it for a photo so that you can have live like Pat's week. You can have a photo taken with a loved family member with some red carpet under you. Glitz up the Grams and the Tox guys with your instant red carpet. Let's actually do that. What do you think is enough? For an average photo, you think it just needs to be like 2 meters in width?
1: Yeah, I reckon.
2: That's plenty,
1: You need a photo wall, like a show photo wall. Christian O'Connell Show at the back of it. Like we need to do it proper.
2: Oh, true, yes.
1: And
2: yeah,
1: stuff.
2: Yeah.
1: And
0: the media
1: quotes.
0: Wall.
1: Yeah, the media wall. They're easy to get.
0: My daughter didn't know that was a thing. And one of the team said on Monday night at the book launch party, oh, would you like some photos with Christian by the media wall? And Lewis was like, what's a media wall? Oh. You don't need to know. It's just the marketing people love this ugly looking thing here. It's the worst thing in the world, that wall.
2: It looks like a green screen.
0: And you actually wish you were anywhere when you're by one of them as well. Guys, yesterday evening, long day yesterday, a lot going on. I got into the wrong Uber.
1: Oh, no, I've done that before.
2: How is that possible?
0: Because there were two cars and I just was like, been a long day. It was like 8:30 yesterday evening. I got in what I thought was my Uber. We're driving off. I'm swapping messages with my wife. And then I'm sort of thinking, this ain't the direction of home. Oh. But you know when you're like, you don't want to be a know-it-all?
2: Yes.
0: And I thought maybe there's a diversion. He's reading an app. But then we take a sharp left, which we should have gone right. And I'm thinking, I suddenly start to say, is this door locked? Have I been dad-napped? Rivals could be Sanderlands.
2: It could be.
0: You know? Because you take out the guy that's not doing that well at the moment. Take him out. And so I just said to him, and then suddenly my phone, the message goes, you know, Uber drivers can message you. This guy messaged me in block capitals. You ring the wrong Uber. Oh. Second message, pull over. Oh. And I actually panicked. Like, I went, I don't think we're heading to Hampton. And he goes, Mr. Harris? And I'm like, no, I'm not Mr. Harris. So he pulls over sharply.
1: Oh.
0: I said, can you take me back? Because we've driven 7 minutes. So it takes me like a quarter an hour to walk back to get picked up. And he goes, no, you get out here. Raining yesterday evening and cold. I'm so tired.
2: He got kicked out.
0: I got kicked out.
1: Oh, that's awful.
0: I then messaged the guy who I booked. Yeah. I said, can you see me? I'm walking towards you. Can you come pick me up?
2: I can't believe they did. I thought that
0: he told me off when I got in. He went, you don't ever get in without checking the plates. But I said to the guy, we're heading to Hampton. And he just sort of went, and drove off.
2: Funny man.
0: No, we ain't going to Hampton, buddy.
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0: Christian O'Connell show. I missed out something that happened earlier. 3.5 hours before I got into the wrong Uber, I was getting my hair cut. So I was paying. Hairdressers can be quite upfront with feedback, can't they? You know, someone's just going, I need something a bit different. They go, I don't think you should do that. You would look like a monster. Okay, well, I'll just get short back inside. What you said, actually. And so this hairdresser I've had for about 2 years, she's awesome. She's brilliant. And I'm paying and she goes, she said to me, I hope you don't take this the wrong way. When anyone says, I hope you don't take this the wrong way, it's the same as no offense, but.
1: Yeah.
0: The next but you can only take one way. The worst one is no offense, but. It's normally meant about something to do with foreigners. No offense, but I think foreign people should be fired into the sun. And that's just a conversation I had before the show with Pat's, actually.
1: Oh, get off it.
0: So she goes to me, I hope you don't take this the wrong way, but try and get some sleep.
1: Oh.
2: That's brutal.
1: Oh, no, but that's kind of passive-aggressive in a way because it's like I can't.
0: I would say just
1: you.
0: Aggressive. Just say nothing. What is it? What is my sleep pattern or the fact that we're half asleep in here bother you?
1: She's looking out for you.
0: No, you're right, Pat. She was, yeah. And this was at 4 o'clock yesterday. Mm. And actually, she was kind of right. 3.5 hours later, I just getting the wrong car.
2: That's true. That's
0: just
2: true.
0: Getting a random car. Let's just go wherever you want to go.
2: Did she say why? Was it your?
0: She said you were. She said you just don't seem as lively. As normal. I mean, we're not going to put on a show here. I'm only in the chair 25 minutes. And I've got to put on another show at 4 o'clock in the chair, like the hot chair show.
1: Or were you snoring in the chair?
0: I'm only in there 25 minutes, Pat. I don't even bother with the shampoo now.
1: Oh, that's disgusting.
0: No, not at all. I clean my hair beforehand.
1: Gross. No.
0: It's only short back and sides. I'm not getting I'm not getting the dye that you're getting or the paint job, you know?
1: Don't you reckon
0: I'm natural.
1: It, don't you reckon
0: authentic
1: it cuts
0: hair.
1: Better after a wash, though?
0: No, and also you just got to spend longer in there.
2: Oh. I love the head massage.
0: Do you?
2: Oh, my God, best part of
0: but
2: it.
0: But a lot of people do, the juniors that do the head massage, a lot of them have these big shellac nails these days. And it actually really hurts.
1: Oh.
0: My sensitive scalp. No, it's like, ooh.
2: That's cool.
0: It's always like it's going into, give me a lobotomy. All right, on today's show. I think the theme of today's show is the wrong. So yesterday for me, the wrong Uber. I remember about 15 years ago, my boss and I went for a meeting. And afterwards, we booked a taxi. This was in London, and we just got in a taxi. And he said he'd pre-booked a taxi. And this is before Uber was available in London. And we're just talking a lot about the meeting, quite telling. And so it must have been to about half an hour. You know, we used to lose track of time. Mm-hmm. I suddenly realised we're pulling up now at Heathrow Airport. We're not driving into Soho in the middle of London. We're at the approach to Heathrow Airport. We just got into, again, someone else's taxi.
1: Oh.
0: And hadn't even looked at it. We're heading out of London to an international airport.
2: Heathrow is quite a way out, isn't it?
0: It is quite a way out. A long way from where we were meant to be going. So the title of today's show is The Wrong. Later on this morning, I want your stories about the wrong one. It's because sometimes, you know, it's like you turn up at the wrong time for a show or a booking. So any stories to do with the wrong time, date, car, anything like that, I want to hear about it today. Right now, though, on a Wednesday, it's the middle of the week, your three-word Wednesday. How is your week going so far? Rio, what's it for you?
2: Mine is sushi. No, sorry, seagull stole sushi. I had to go into the CBD yesterday to get some photos developed.
0: Oh, what an exciting day for you, Mrs.
1: Was
0: Harris.
1: 1980?
0: Were you off to Paris?
2: They're actually so old, though, Fatty. They're from 2022. I bought this little camera that takes the disposable.
0: Oh, what a lovely sort of mystery discovery about what's on the photo reel.
2: Yeah, it was my trip to Europe in 2022. Oh. So I thought, well, it's been 4 years. Maybe I should get them done. Head in there, go into the people. I then get a little treat, get some teriyaki sushi on my way back.
0: Oh, nice.
2: I'm walking through Fed Square on the way to the train station. Out of nowhere, like a thief in the night, this seagull swoops over my shoulder.
0: They're vicious.
2: Grabs my sushi and then flies away.
0: They're big, aren't they, as well?
2: They're huge.
0: Huge.
2: I scream like a cartoon, like a little girl. And this woman who's walking opposite me is like, takes a swig of her drink and goes,
0: A spit take. It's the best laughs in the world.
2: She had to go, I'm so sorry. I get it. But it was actually terrifying because they're huge and they've got these big talons.
0: I think the seagulls are the real menace, not the magpies.
2: Yes, because they're bolder and
0: it's
2: they're
0: amazing
2: braver.
0: How Australians are more frightened of magpies than like the snakes and the spiders.
2: Mm. Yes, yeah. Well, it's because you can't.
0: No one's
2: see
0: walking around with those shoes with spikes on to stop spiders or snakes getting you. But those cyclists with those helmets on.
2: Yes. Well, I need one next time I have sushi in the city.
0: No, the seagulls are vicious. They're bloody massive. When one comes down, you just like, take what you want. Spare me. They look like they could actually fly off with you.
2: Yeah, they're mugging you from the air. Yeah.
0: Yes. Patsy, what's your three-word week?
1: Oh, my canapé conundrum yesterday at this event.
0: Oh, it's another relatable story.
1: Well, everyone's been
0: just
1: to
0: now
1: like
0: it's
1: a
0: red carpet
1: event.
0: And now it's canapés.
1: No, everyone's been to a
0: and
1: cocktail
0: also,
1: event.
0: Did we all hear my canapé conundrum? Sounds like an Agatha Christie book.
1: No, I'm not a fan.
0: This winter, Kenneth Branagh stars in Agatha Christie's My Canapé Conundrum. The murderer is...
2: Who poisoned the canapés?
1: I'm not a fan of stand-up eating. I don't normally eat at a stand-up cocktail event because I find it really... I haven't got the coordination to hold a handbag, a wine glass, hold a conversation eat. Right.
0: A handbag, madam, and a dish.
1: I just don't have the... And I always spill it on myself. Anyway, I hadn't eaten yesterday when I got to this thing and I really had to eat. And they had these most divine-looking little tiny mini taco things filled with avocado. And I thought, oh, I could smell the lime on them. I thought, I've got to have one of those. Regretted it instantly. So I bit into it and the whole thing, it's like all the salsa and everything just fell out of the bottom of it. Like the bottom of a bucket had just collapsed.
0: Conundrum.
1: Went all round, all down the front of my top, down in between my bajuzzies, and it was just not a good look.
0: Was not expecting to hear that today.
1: Not a good look.
0: Wow.
1: I don't eat canapés.
2: That's a conundrum,
1: never again.
2: All right. Bajuzzi conundrum.
0: Bajuzzis? I've even heard such a word, bajuzzi. I hope there's an indie band called that being played this morning on Triple J.
1: When I got home, I was picking bits of tomato out of my brazier.
0: Oh, my word.
1: It was not good.
2: You never want tomatoes in the bajuzzis.
0: Oh, my God.
1: Is it too early?
0: There's no right time. Even if this is a midnight show. Bajuzzis.
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0: Christian O'Connell Show. We have bin stickers. We need your bins to be our bin boards. Forget about billboards. Everyone's on billboards. We need your bins to send you our show. Bin stickers to help promote the good word of the bright side of the dawn. Out and about. Last week in onto the streets of Western Sydney was intern Pete. Today it is Melbourne. I can tell you right now, Melbourne is grim out there this morning. The weather is rough. And so is
1: watch
0: this guy.
1: Out, Peter's about. Watch out, Peter's about. You better watch out, because Peter's about.
0: On the roads right now is intern Pete. Intern Pete, good morning.
2: Oh, yeah, she's a cold one, absolutely. And a big shout-out to my auntie Sarah for letting me borrow her people mover car this morning because the blue mum flew Commodore's still in Sydney. So I have got no station branding. So if you're on the road, I'm driving a grey sort of a van-like thing. I'm currently on the I think it's the M1 or E6 or something at
0: Hang
2: the
0: on
2: moment.
0: A minute. I have not heard about this. So the whole reason we have these expensive, like, Black Thunders, the van that you're currently in, I can see right now on the screen, looks like the Kitty Catchmobile. Who's the guy from, hey, children, him?
2: Yeah, it's not great. It's not great. But
0: a grey van.
2: We're in a grey van.
0: Do not approach any schools today.
3: That's very important.
2: No. About 12 k's off turning on Fern Tree Gully Road, and I'm on my way to see the lovely Kerry, who has requested a bin sticker, but before 8 a.m. because she's got to go to work. So she said, you must be there before

0: Well, when it comes to bin stickers, you get what you get. You don't get upset, right?
1: And it comes in a van at 6:30.
2: An unmarked kitty catcher mobile.
0: Yeah, absolutely.
2: Only worse than this van
0: is the
2: panel vans you see with curtains sometimes.
1: Yeah.
2: By the way, the other thing I need to talk about, it's pitch black right now, all right? Out Melbourne right now, it is pitch black. It is very cold this morning. There's low visibility. Then why, sir, are you driving wearing sunglasses? Why?
0: Okay, sorry, they are prescription sunglasses, and I forgot my other glasses for driving, so yes, I am wearing my speed dealer-looking glasses at the moment, so apologies.
2: The whole look right now is not... The optics aren't great for the show.
1: Look, the optics are terrible. I'd be surprised if someone didn't call the cops on you.
2: No, that somebody's me right now. You're
1: just so bright, I gotta wear a shade.
2: It can't be safe. The Page Brothers. It can't be safe.
0: So sorry.
2: You're right.
0: I need to do better. My apologies. But hey, it's going to be a great day for Melbourne.
2: It is. It is. Now, Pete really will. He's a human firework. He will brighten up your morning wherever you are. So, Pete, where are you headed to right now at the moment?
0: Yeah, we're heading to the Scoresby area. So, hey, if you're in the Scoresby area, let us know. I can drop off a bin sticker as well. That's after Kerry. She is there. And then I'll be making my way across the beautiful, nice, calm traffic to Narre Warren South.
2: Oh, my word.
0: He
2: just almost got... Did you see that car?
1: It's terrifying. It's huge.
0: Oh, yeah.
1: Truck
0: sorry.
1: Just came by.
0: Yeah, sorry.
2: Is there anyone else with you that could drive?
0: My hands. Yeah. Well, I've got Kerry here. Kerry might be able to have a bit of a drive shoulder. But I feel like...
2: She looks terrified.
0: Nah, I feel like
2: Let her go, mate. Just pull over. Let her go. She's got a family. Let her go, mate. She doesn't even work with us.
0: Sorry, guys. As I said, I know the optics aren't great this morning, but we'll do this. We'll get there.
2: All right, Pete Bundy.
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0: Christian O'Connell's show. Have we heard from Intern Pete yet, or have the AFP done the rightful thing and taken him in? If you saw someone prowling around your neighbourhood wearing sunglasses when it's pitch black, you would call the police.
1: Definitely.
0: You wouldn't think that must be Australia's first commercial breakfast show across the nation in an unmarked panel van with a shifty looking man in sunglasses.
2: If you see it, report it.
0: All righty. Okay. Bird bands, extra time on the time waster, and for the best in show, you win. Thanks to Bing Lee, a Breville smart toaster. Cockatoo pack.
1: Oh, gold.
0: That's very good. Well done, Tony. Squawky Nicks.
2: Silver Plus.
0: Weird Owl Yankovic.
2: Silver Plus.
0: Simon and Budgerie Garfunkel.
2: Oh, that's clever, gold.
0: Well done, Mark Webber. The Bin Chickens is not the Beatles. Egg Sheeran.
2: Egg Sheeran is
0: now
2: gold.
0: We go. Now we're back on top. Birdvana?
2: Bronze.
0: Swan Jovi?
2: Silver Plus.
0: He's regal like a swan, John. Kanye Nest?
2: Gold.
0: Joanna Welder? Kanye Nest is very good. Lady Gaga?
2: Silver.
0: Nat King Fisher Cole?
2: Silver.
0: Spice Girls?
2: Gold.
0: Budgies? Budgies.
2: Yeah. Silver.
0: Ostrich Astley?
2: Silver Plus.
0: And Diana Albatross.
2: Oh, that's gold.
0: Well done, Tracy Wareham. All right, who is winning the toaster?
2: Joe, you got the toaster with Kanye Nest.
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0: Christian O'Connell Show. 29th of July is a big day. It is Aquarius full moon tonight. Astrology fans will be able to tell me a lot more on this. By the way, there's an astrology teacher who is teaching us astrology to some students at the moment. And as part of their teaching, once a month, they've been looking at my star chart. They just want to see somebody else's. And so a couple of them obviously apparently listen to the show. So could we have a look at this DJ's? I get this actually quite scary email once a month with the month ahead in great detail.
1: What did they
0: Like days and times to watch everything. I have a quick glance at it, but it kind of upsets me sometimes.
2: That's terrifying.
0: I know. They're studying my star chart. They're studying my future before me.
1: And I know you're a big moon guy.
0: I'm a big moon guy, and it was 98% wax and gibbous yesterday, but it's a very big one tonight. Aquarius is a very, very big one. Things are going to be interesting today. Already, I just went to make a cup of tea, and I saw that you, Rhea, were locked out of the radio station.
2: What?
0: Only 20 minutes before I said it's about letting go of the old. Suddenly, adding option. Do I let him in? Do I let him out? All right, so yesterday evening, I had a long day. Yesterday evening, I got in the wrong Uber. And it took me 7 minutes. We were driving 7 minutes before I realized we were not going towards my house. And then I was getting messages from the actually Uber I booked going, you're in the wrong Uber. Actually in block capitals and pull over. You're in the wrong Uber. And the guy didn't take me back the 7 minutes to drive. He just dropped me at the side of the road.
1: He got kicked out.
0: Yeah, and it was raining and cold last night. It was like little Paddington wandering the streets. So today's theme of today's show is the wrong. What is your story about the wrong? Whether it's the wrong date, the wrong time. Shannon, this happened yesterday. Christian, the wrong. I rung the wrong radio station yesterday when you said to call in to win a toaster. Quickly typed the number into my car phone. I was so excited to hear it ring until I heard, "Hello, Triple M Sydney."
2: Oh.
0: Christian, terrifying. I hung up right away. Yes. Damn it, that would have been their only caller yesterday. Obviously, they aren't giving away any free toasters. Otherwise, we wouldn't be able to get through so easily. I got through straight away yesterday. That's from Shannon in Engadine. So what is your wrong story? Rio, you've got one.
1: I've accidentally pulled the wrong person's pants down. So I was...
0: I don't think it's okay to talk about jacking people, and rightly so.
1: I was at Coles. This is many years ago at uni. I was at Coles.
0: Listen, Benny Rio. Benny Hill was a few decades ago, and it ain't all right now.
1: I was at Coles, and I saw who I thought was my good friend, Willis.
0: Not the fruit and veg.
1: Not the
0: fruit and two veg.
1: And he had a basket. He had his basketball shorts on, and he had a basketball. I was like, that's definitely my mate Willis. He lives just around the corner. So did the hilarious thing, snuck up behind him.
2: Oh, Rio.
1: Pulled his pants down. Not undies, just basketball. Oh.
0: I'm a gentleman, obviously.
1: Chivalry's not dead. He turned around. He actually took it pretty well. He immediately said, like, obviously, what the F? And then I said, I'm so, so sorry. Oh. I thought you were my friend Willis. And he thought it was hilarious.
2: Oh, is that what you do to pick up guys in the city?
1: Oldest trick in the book, Patsy.
0: Pats is on fire today. Let's get Patsy to a luncheon every day, Monday to Thursday. All right, the wrong. Who we got here? Tony. Good morning, Tony.
3: Good morning, guys. How you doing?
0: We're good, Tony. Welcome to the show. Thanks for calling, mate. What is your story about the wrong?
3: Okay, so about 15 years ago, a friend of mine bought a place, and we were going to help her move. So loaded up the truck, and as we're leaving, she says, look, I've got a few things I need to do, so I'll meet you guys over there in like an hour or two. You guys can go over. I've left the place unlocked. You can, you know, start offloading. So we've rocked up, and we start offloading, and it's a duplex. Well, sadly, we were actually offloading and taking the stuff into the wrong house.
0: Awesome. I've never heard of that happening before. Amazing, Tony.
3: She turned up and she's like, what are you idiots doing? And look, luckily, nobody else knows we did it. It was just the three of us that were there. Nobody else knows that happened until now.
0: Tony, great story. Thank you very much for calling, mate. We'll send you a prize.
3: Thank you. Thanks, guys.
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0: Christian O'Connell Show. Theme of today's show, The Wrong. Christian, my mum used to own a Mitsubishi Scorpion. Nice cars. Unlocked the car, load the shopping, got in, key in the ignition. Wouldn't start. Called out the RACV, waited for them to come, only for them to point out there was an identical car two cars down that was actually my mum's. That's one of the best wrong car stories I've ever. Something wrong with this car. Mend it. Tanya, good morning, Christian. One time on holiday with my now ex-husband in Greece. We had a lovely time on the last day. We packed up and headed to the airport. Got to check-in counter. Turns out we were there a whole 26 hours early. We had to turn around, headed back to the hotel in the pool. We had no money left to do anything. Oh, dear. Table water for you guys. I was just telling the team, I remember a couple of years ago, I was driving along and I thought I saw from behind my friend's wife, Sally. So I thought, oh, this would be a funny surprise for her. And I was driving and the traffic was quite slow. So I wound down the passenger window, got on the old car horn. And it's not like I got a quiet voice. I yelled out, "Oi, lovely!" Oh, this woman turned around who was not Sally. Oh. It was just a blonde-haired lady, right? Actually, it just startled her, a lot of other people, because if you heard someone like that yell out, "Oi, lovely," and think it's okay in this day and age, you'd look round to see who is that. And I was, sorry, Sally. But I can see people looking like, even if it's got, even if it is the wrong person, who are you doing this to?
1: He shouldn't be doing it.
0: Is this a ploy? Is this his thing? Wait, is that the DJ? Is this what he does after the show? Just goes around, maybe it works one times out of 20.
1: That's how he gets his kids.
0: Lisa, good morning.
2: Good morning.
0: Good morning, Lisa. Welcome to the show. So what is your the wrong story for us, Lisa?
2: Yes, I stole the wrong wallet out of the wrong handbag. Many years ago, my sister-in-law used to, hang her handbag over her pram when she had a small baby. And I kept saying to her, if you keep hanging your handbag over the pram like that with it open, somebody's going to come along and steal your wallet. Anyway, sure enough, I saw it again. She had the handbag hanging over the pram, the wallet sticking out. I thought, right, I'll teach you a lesson. I'll show you how easy it is. So I went up there, took the wallet out, started walking around, realised that there were people looking at me horrified, and I was holding this wallet and I said, "Man, I'm trying to teach my sister-in-law a lesson." It wasn't her wallet, wasn't her handbag, wasn't her handbag.
0: Well, a very powerful lesson for everybody there. I'll say that, Lisa. Yeah. That is a great story. Lisa, thank you very much for sharing, mate. Thanks for calling the show.
2: Thanks so much. Have a good day.
0: And you. Ian, tomorrow maybe we should do stories teaching someone a lesson. Yes. Ian, good morning, Ian. Welcome to the show, mate.
3: Hi, Christian. How are you, mate?
0: I'm good. So, the wrong. What's your version of that, Ian?
3: Well, I'm a plumber. I've been doing it for years, and we're doing a lot of rental properties, and I actually rolled up to a place and said, "I'm here to do your toilet washes and everything." They go, "Oh, yeah, great. We've been waiting for the real estate to send somebody out." So, I go in there, start fixing the toilet, got it all working amazingly. They were so happy they sent me out to the one out the back that hasn't worked for 20 years. They said, "Can you please get this one going? We've been asking it for ages." Spent so much time and money fixing it up just to try and get it going. I didn't replace it, tried to get it going. Got it all going. They were so wrapped. I left the place, driving down the street. Then my boss rings me back and says, "Mate, have you been out to that house yet?" I said, "Oh, I think so. Hang on, let me double check." I didn't want to say anything. So I drove back and checked. I was two houses away from the right house.
1: Lucky them.
0: Their version of this, you won't believe our luck. A free plumber came door to door.
1: He broke in.
3: Yeah, he hasn't even done the toilet at the back. Didn't work for 20 years.
0: Get the dunny done. Ian, we'll send you a prize.
3: Amazing, that bloke.
0: Yes, yeah, the best. Ian, thank you. You're like the Avon man going around door to door. Ian, thank you very much for your story, mate. Have a good day.
3: Thanks, mate. Ciao, mate.
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0: Christian O'Connell's show. Theme of today's show, The Wrong, after I yesterday evening got in the wrong Uber. So far on the show, we've had the wrong pantsing, the wrong house, the wrong wallet, the wrong toilet, and the wrong blonde. I can also add to that the wrong kiddie. Years ago when my daughters were younger, this story, it's okay. Years ago, it was a sports day, and they must have been like 5 and 7. And, the field was, the oval was quite big, and I had one of those old handheld camcorders. And there was, so there was like 10 kids lining up for a race. And so I thought I was filming my daughter. Zooming in and waving, and you could. Aww. We still have this. I might try and get the audio, actually. Please, we still have this. You hear my wife go, "Chris, that's the wrong girl." Then my wife goes, "She's also not from the same country as your daughter." So it's wrong kitty, wrong race.
1: Wrong race in the wrong race.
0: And that's a new feature we're doing next week, isn't it? All right, so The Wrong. What is your story about The Wrong? 13, 55, 22. These stories are brilliant. Thank you so much. We've also got a story. Hang on, I need to get my glasses on for this one. This is a great story from Shelley. Christian, I was trying to call in. My sister pushed a wrong person in the pool. We were out for Christmas lunch at South Bank in Brizzy, and we wanted to prank our other sister. So we pushed her in the pool, only suddenly this woman started screaming and turned around from the pool, and it was not my sister. It was a poor lady, all dolled up for Christmas.
2: No,
0: she yelled, hard to yell at someone and have an argument with someone when you're in the pool. She yelled at my sister and I. It did.

0: not go down well.
1: No, it's okay to have a sense of humour failure in the pool. Christian has just heard the Mitsubishi story. Same thing happened to me many years ago. I drove to local shops with my girlfriend, now long-suffering wife, and her dad's swanky new Honda Preludes. Ooh. Get back in the car while she shops. Door opens, key, the ignition, nothing. Then clicked eyes with this massive bloke in front of me. Yanks open the car door with a WTF are you doing? Turns out, exactly, what are the odds? Exactly, car model in the same colour was next door. That's from Renzo. Renzo, thank you very much for the story. Andrew's here. Good morning, Andrew.
2: Good morning, Christian.
1: All right, so is this the wrong dad? What's your story?
2: Yeah, a couple of years ago, my son worked at one of the food chains, and I had to pick him up after his shift. And it was late at night, so I've gone into the car park just waiting for him. I've pulled up beside a car that was exactly like mine. And my son's come out the doors. He's looked over at us. He's just walked over with his head down on his phone. He's walking over, and I'm thinking, he's not walking to my car. Where's he going? Anyway, he's got into the car next to me. There's a guy in there who's frazzled, and he's like, can I help you? And my son's just looked up and he's like, oh, I've got him in the car. And then he looked over at me, and then I'm just there laughing so much I couldn't stop laughing. He's just jumped in the wrong car next to him, and he's got out, walked around, just got in like nothing happened.
1: I bet he didn't look up from his phone.
3: No. Like he didn't get into pizza. Yeah. Pizza pack of van.
2: I couldn't stop laughing all the way home. Nothing happened.
1: Andrew, great story. Thank you very much for calling in, mate. Let's go to Richard now. Morning, Richard.
4: Morning, Christian. How are you?
1: I'm good. Always lovely to hear from you, Richard. So, wrong, what is it for you?
4: Many years ago, I was catching a busy Frankston Line train into work, and the train in bed at that time of the morning is full of professionals, and so this guy walks on, sees what he thinks is a mate in front of him sitting down, and walks up and confidently, with a big grin on his face, gives him a knuckle in the ear, otherwise known as the wet willy. Oh. The guy turns around in horror. It's not his mate at all.
1: Oh. Wrong willy.
4: And you could see everyone else on the train watching this unfold and just big grin to themselves laughing. The guy was so embarrassed that he got out of the next station and changed cars.
1: How do you even apologise? Like you doing the wrong pantsing and then the wrong wet willy. What? There aren't enough words in the beautiful English vocabulary to try and say sorry enough.
3: You have to try and do it with your face as much as possible.
1: Yes.
3: I'm so sorry.
1: It's such a thing to do to the wrong adult as well.
4: It's fantastic.
1: Richard, thank you very much for your story, mate. Have a good day.
4: Thank you.
1: Janine?
5: Yeah?
1: Janine, welcome to the show.
5: Hi, thanks, guys. Thanks for some very funny stories so far, but I've got a beauty.
1: Yeah?
5: So many years ago, our son was doing a triathlon, you know, one of those WeetBix triathlons. Mm. So, you know, we're down there on the beach watching him swim. We've got the cameras out. My husband's taking all these photos as he exits the surf, starts doing his run, took some photos, really excited for him, doing really well. Post them on Facebook. So proud of our son, you know, doing all these things and trying all these things out. It was not our son. It was some random.
3: Some random.
5: It didn't even look like
1: so
5: our
1: glad
5: son.
1: It's just not me getting the wrong kid.
5: Going on. Wow. Wrong kid, yeah. And then our son was actually probably a good 50 metres or so.
1: Oh, no, that's what's worse.
5: We completely missed it. No photos. No.
6: Oh, no.
1: Oh, my word. I'm glad I'm not the only parent that's taken footage of the wrong kid.
3: Well, you're the only one who got with the wrong
1: ethnicity. All right, easy now. Come on now.
3: A Cameroonian girl.
1: I don't see colour-y, okay? I just see humanity. Janine, thank you very much for your story, mate.
5: No worries. Thank you.
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0: Rich and O'Connell show. This might be one of our favourite phone-ins we've done over the last couple of years. The Wrong. That's the theme. What's your version of the stories about The Wrong? Still, they're coming in. Keep them coming. These are fantastic. What about The Wrong pizza? Christian was at the pub, couldn't decide what pizza to order. A ham and pineapple pizza arrived. I just assumed it was mine, started eating it. 10 minutes later, a pumpkin pizza came out. My mate sort of whispered, didn't you order that? Then I realised I've been eating somebody else's pizza. Oh, damn, it was so good. Once you start on a pizza, it doesn't matter whether it's the right or wrong one, you're just having it. Christian, my name is Melissa. Morning, Melissa. My brother Brad was on his red peas driving a blue Commodore to a magic show gig. He'd lined up to make some extra money. He was cut off in a busy traffic by a police SWAT unit who were looking for someone who had committed a crime close by, had the same make model car as Brad, and was also wearing a cap. And a cape? Guns drawn. Oh, pulled him out of the car, push him to the ground. They start searching him vigorously. They pull out ribbons, cards, coins. I'm like, look at this hoon. What, hasn't he got stuff down his pants? A rabbit?
1: Oh, that'd look so funny. Yes.
0: A watch? They pulled ribbons, cards, coins from his pockets. They're all for the magic show. Didn't take long for them to realise I had the wrong guy. Wrong criminal. Christian, how's this for The Wrong? I tried to open the boom gate in the wrong car park with my home garage remote. Not the first time I've done this. Tired healthcare worker. Morning, Emily. Christian, this happened only last week. A friend of my mum's went to the funeral and to find out halfway through, wrong funeral.
2: Oh, oh
0: no. They normally have a big image up front, don't they? Of the person.
1: At what point?
0: What made matters worse? It gets worse. The person whose funeral she thought wasn't attending isn't dead.
3: What? Well, I hadn't read that bit.
2: What?
0: She heard a rumour.
3: Come on.
0: She heard a rumour that she'd passed away and assumed that the next funeral at the church was for her.
1: Oh, wow. There's a lot of assuming going on.
3: Well, she would have been.
1: Oh, wow.
0: Again, topics keep coming out this one. You heard a rumour.
3: Who's spreading rumours?
0: I'm sorry, I thought you were dead.
3: No, I'm fine.
0: Christian, they're wrong. A few years ago, my parents-in-law brought a block of land. They went down every month without fail to mow and clean up. After 6 months, they had a chance meeting with the owner of the block next door. He was so profuse in thanking them for cutting his grass. My father-in-law had been mowing the wrong block.
1: Lucky you hadn't built the house yet.
0: Yeah, Christian, about a few years ago, we were living in Melbourne. My dad was due to pick up my mum at the train station when she finished work. It was a cold, wet, windy winter night. When the car pulled up, my mum went outside for quite some time. She jumped in and went to put the seatbelt on without looking at who was actually driving the car. Said, I've been waiting out in the bloody cold for ages. The man looked over and said, if I knew you were there waiting, love, I would have come earlier. It was not my dad. Christian, about 13 years ago, the wife and I were at Port Douglas for a holiday. After our wedding, we went on the Barrier Reef snorkeling. She was heavily pregnant with our first child. Anyway, we're all in the water snorkeling away. They had an underwater photographer taking pictures of everyone. I held the hand of the person I thought was my wife. Here I am thinking, I'm getting a really good photo of this. When we went up deck, my wife was there. She hadn't been snorkeling. Oh. I'd had a great photo of a complete stranger and I holding hands underwater at the Barrier Reef.
1: No.
0: Darren, Christian, my mum helped a blind person onto a tram, only realising afterwards it was going the wrong way.
3: Oh, no.
1: Oh, my Lord.
0: Christian, this is from Mary. Christian, my husband is always running late. I was in bed waiting for him. Mm. Obviously, got to sleep. Okay, so the kids right now on the school run, get a good night's sleep. Yeah. I texted him, hurry up or I will start without you. In other words, I'm turn the lights off.
3: I'm going to start meditating to get
0: myself
3: to sleep.
0: Turn the lights off and do that. Christian, hurry up. I texted him or I will start without you. But I'd accidentally texted the painter. I laid awake, wide-eyed, wondering who was going to come through that door, first of all. It's okay, very X-rated version. Oh, thank God you're here.
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30: It's showtime.
0: Good afternoon to you, Amanda.
31: Good afternoon. I was scrolling through my phone and I saw one of those things that estimates by your star sign how annoying you are. Okay. I haven't even pre-looked at it. Yeah. I haven't even pre-looked. Let's start with Ryan.
0: Am I right?
31: Well, it's actually not even your star sign. It's what month you were born. What month were you born?
3: January.
31: You're 200% annoying.
3: Oh, what?
31: 200% annoying.
0: Really?
3: I didn't think I was that annoying.
0: You could almost go on Married at First Sight.
31: Brendan, 100%. What month were you born?
0: I was born in April. April 3rd. Just diarise that.
31: 598% annoying.
0: Right.
31: And then what am I born? What month am I born?
0: February.
31: I'm 0% annoying. The only one who's less annoying than me is March, who's minus 3%.
0: Yeah.
1: I knew there was something to this when you brought it up, okay?
31: Oh, as if I'm going to say, look how annoying I am, but you're a prince. Because that doesn't exist,
1: oh, well, look, the people
31: unless they, it's a typo and they say punce.
1: You know who's not a punce but a prince?
31: Who's that?
1: It's Peter Overton.
31: What month is he born, you think? Ryan, have a Google, quick.
1: Oh, there's Peter no Overton. Time. What he's month, not going to make
31: it. What month was Peter Overton born? Quick. I'm going to say September.
1: I reckon Pete's May. I believe May.
3: He's in April.
31: Okay.
1: April is the same as me.
31: 598%.
1: Well, Pete.
31: Annoying.
1: Peter Overton, 60-minute news reader. You also see him reading the news. I wonder what he's eating for his lunch today.
31: Why?
2: Eating eggs, fried bananas, and sandwiches.
31: Man. Oh, poo.
1: What else you got there, Pete?
2: Check out this elephant.
1: Well, is that what he calls it?
31: Oh, it's going to smell in the glad wrap, isn't it?
1: So I'm looking forward to catching up with Petey. Also, we've got a lot of pressure today with TikTok Tucker. You know why?
31: Because the people from our sponsors are going to be listening.
1: From Skippy Peanut Butter.
31: All the way from the States.
1: Yep.
31: What do you call this TikTok

0: Tucker segment. Yeah. Let's have a listen. So, hell.
1: Well, what I'm saying is they've dialed into our show today.
0: And they know. And we've said to them, the products, I'm sure, is brilliant.
1: Yep.
0: The recipes aren't always great.
1: Yep. So we've, you know, we've got to, you've got to do a bit of dancing there, friend.
0: Oh, great.
1: And we can't do anything until we do the Fast Five. Would you like to play?
0: Give us a call.
2: Cairns 846.

0: Hello there, it's Jonesy and Amanda driving you home this Wednesday afternoon. It is time.
1: How fast can this thing go?
2: Faster than the speed of light.
3: Jonesy and Amanda.
2: Fast five.
0: Some say it's a miso soup for the brain.
4: What is?
0: This.
4: A bit salty?
0: I like a miso soup.
4: Who doesn't like a miso? But no one thinks, yeah, miso soup.
0: Yeah, no one says, I'm really hungry for a miso
4: soup.
0: No
4: one ever says that.
0: You cross over the desert, you know, saying, geez, I'm tonguing for a miso soup.
4: No, you don't come out of Survivor and think, first thing I'm going to do is have a miso soup. Anyway, let's hope we all enjoy it.
0: Karen is in Eden Park. Hello, Karen.
5: Hi, how are you?
0: Great.
4: Very well. You haven't even explained the rules, Brendan.
0: Five questions. Can you go all the way and answer all five questions correctly? Karen, if you do that, Amanda will be very happy with you.
4: I will. And if you answer question five correctly, a $300 Woolworths grocery voucher thanks to Skippy Peanut Butter.
0: Karen, the Skippy people are listening, okay? So do not let us down.
5: All right, I'll give it a go.
4: Give it a go. Question one. The idiom, which means to stop a small problem before it grows into a much bigger problem, is to nip it in the what?
5: But.
4: Nip it in the bud. Bud.
0: Oh,
4: we'll give it to you.
0: It's the bud.
4: The bud. But actually, we also have a producer who works here, Meg, who thought for years it was nip it in the bud.
0: How old are you, Karen?
5: 45.
0: Okay. No, that might have been a generational thing. That's all. Because producer Meg, who thought it was nip it in the butt, she's what, 28?
4: Yeah, something like that.
0: Anyway, it doesn't matter.
4: Let's play Sing It Back.
0: Yes, please.
6: Sing it for me, sing it back.
7: Just sing it to me.
6: Sing it back to me.
4: When John Denver finishes singing, it's your turn. Here we go, Karen.
8: Country roads, take me home to the place I belong.
0: Go.
5: West Virginia, take me home.
4: Oh, I don't think we can give it to you.
0: No, okay.
4: The first two words were correct, but we need the next two.
0: We have to nip that in the butt.
4: We do. We need a little bit longer.
0: Jennifer is in Como.
4: Hi, Jennifer.
9: Hey, how are you?
0: Jennifer,
4: very well,
0: are you Como, New South Wales, or Como, Western Australia?
9: Como, Western Australia.
4: I lived there for 2 years.
0: Did you really? My cousin Kate lived in Como, Western Australia.
4: Have you ever met me or Kate, Jennifer?
9: No, I have not.
4: Then I refuse to believe
0: remember,
4: you live there.
0: You know, I was just starting in radio, Jennifer. Gather around, kids. This is a great story.
4: Oh, is it?
0: And I was going up to Karratha to work at my first radio station there. So the plane landed in Perth. My cousin Kate was living in Como. She said, please come and stay with me. So she picked me up from the airport. We went to her place. And at the front, there were seven cars. And I said, what, was there a party? And she goes, these are all the other people that live here. And then I had to sleep in the lounge at this giant share house of all these people.
4: When's the story get interesting?
0: It was just so awkward because, you know, she just, if you're in a share house, you can't have someone come and stay with you. Would you agree?
4: No, but you shouldn't. But everyone
0: she
4: does.
0: Should have run it past the people.
4: No, that's the nature of being in a share house. Is you wake up and someone's sleeping in your bath.
0: Well, there was this German guy, and he just hated me. But you know, Germans largely can be kind of, you know, abrupt.
4: Well, my son was in a share house and woke up one morning, and his flatmate's father was sleeping on the floor. That's what a share house is.
0: So the father's flatmate was sleeping on the floor.
4: No, Liam's flatmate's father was sleeping on the floor.
0: See what I'm saying?
4: That's what share houses are. Lighten up, old man.
0: Hang on, did he run this past Liam?
4: No, why would he? That's what a share house is. It wasn't Liam's. He wasn't sharing Liam's bed with him. It's on the lounge room floor, the common area.
0: Yeah, but still. Jennifer.
4: Anyway, now, Jennifer, let's get back to John Denver. When he stops singing, it's your turn.

0: Virginia mountain, mama, take me home, country road.
1: I don't know if you're being ironic, but the words are correct. West Virginia.
2: It's extraordinary singing, Jennifer.
1: I don't think I could sing like that if I tried.
2: You have the voice of an angel.
1: So does John Jennifer, now.
2: Do people ask you to sing regularly?
0: No.
2: Jennifer.
1: But anyway, it brings us quickly to question number three.
2: I think we might have to nip that in the bud.
1: Question three. Which state has an area with the postcode 2345? Would it be A, New South Wales, B, Victoria, or C, Queensland? 2345.
2: 2345.
0: New South Wales.
2: Yeah, yes,
0: New South
2: it Wales. Is. Yeah. Tonga.
1: Yeah.
2: And Gathoan.
1: Okay, Brendan, why don't
2: in
1: you just
2: in the New England and Tamworth.
1: Why am I even here?
2: When I was working at a radio station.
1: Why don't
2: in Tamworth,
1: you sing, Jennifer? That's,
2: who was the Roman god of the sea and the equivalent of the Greek god Poseidon, Jennifer?
0: Pass.
1: Oh, Jennifer.
2: Jennifer, can you sing us another song?
1: Can you just give us another burst of West Virginia?
0: West Virginia, mountain mama, take me home, country road.
2: Jennifer.
1: Cats are crying, and you know, thank you.
2: Amanda and both of our chairs have turned for you, Jennifer. Thank you. Why don't we put the...
1: And maybe my stomach a little.
2: Call us. Play the Fast Five.
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0: Hello there, it's Jonesy Demander driving you home this Wednesday afternoon.
1: This thing go
2: faster than the speed of light.
1: Jonesy and Amanda's
3: Fast Five.
0: The Fast Five, that's what we're into. You know, I miss Jennifer, voice of an angel.
4: What? West Virginia mountain mama, take me home, country road.
0: She won't be able to walk the streets of Como.
5: She's discovered a new key. It's not to my door, let's just say that.
0: Would that be an off key? Brian is in St. Albans.
5: Hello, Brian.
0: Hello, Brian.
6: How you going, Amanda, Jonesy?
0: We're well, mate.
5: We're very well. Question four, who was the Roman god of the sea, the equivalent of the Greek god Poseidon?
6: Neptune.
0: This is question five for you, Brian. Look at you. Tobey Maguire, Andrew Garfield, and Tom Holland are all famous for playing which character?
6: Spider-Man.
5: Oh, there's another one starting tomorrow. Yeah, I don't mean to...
0: too many Spider-Man.
5: There's too many.
0: Too many.
5: That toilet seat's clogged.
0: But I don't understand. So, Brian, do you know anything about Spider-Man?
6: Yes.
0: Other than he does everything the spider can.
5: So, Spider-Man Brand New Day, is this a prequel, a sequel, or just
0: Where's
5: a regular thing?
6: This one,
0: yep.
6: In the Marvel, is the latest one for Tom Holland.
0: Yep.
6: The one with the other two, they're on a different...
5: Oh, you're kidding.
0: Yeah.
6: Different world, different...
5: multiverse.
0: Yes, different multiverse, yeah.
5: So there's three different storylines with different Spider-Men.
0: The Spidey that I like is the one that's got all the natural powers. He doesn't have, you know, he doesn't have to put any web fluid in his little machine. Is that right, Brian?
6: Well, yeah, that's the first one, but you're going to have to watch the second one because that's the Tom Holland one.
0: Yep.
6: Because I'm not spoiling it, but he Spider-Man goes through a lot of changes in this movie.
5: But that's not this new one. That's the previous one to this new one.
6: Okay. No.
5: This new one.
0: I like Tobey Maguire in Spider-Man. He was good. Crushing bore.
5: Why
0: to
5: not just make one Spider-Man?
0: For everyone.
5: He fights some crime and that's the end.
0: Yes, with great responsibility comes a lot of sequels. Congratulations to you, Brian.
5: When to finish. Thank
0: You've
5: you,
0: won
5: Brian.
0: The Jam Pack, a $300 Woolworths grocery voucher, thanks to Skippy Peanut Butter. Brian.
6: Awesome. Thanks, guys.
0: Smoother than a fresh jar of Skippy.
5: Well, still to come today, speaking of Skippy Peanut Butter, they are our sponsors for TikTok Tucker.
0: Mm.
5: We've told them it may not go your way. We've explained to them the nature of TikTok.
0: We haven't told them anything like that.
5: Haven't we?
0: No.
5: But TikTok Tucker.
0: Yeah, no.
5: It's hardly going to be something amazing.
0: What we've said is we love their product.
5: That's right.
0: No doubt about
5: and also,
0: that.
5: Well, the peanut butter won't have any bearing on whether it's good or bad. It's the things that go with it in a recipe.
0: Yes.
5: And I found a recipe. It's a very old recipe.
0: Oh, good-o.
5: And it involves peanut butter and a few other things.
0: Okay. In other news, Eastern Rosella news, it seems that we've gone worldwide.
5: And we went worldwide with Miles.
0: We hitched our wagon up to a 7-year-old. Shameless.
5: It's sad but true.
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0: Hello, it's Jonesy and Amanda. Driving you home.
1: I've taken a Panadol.
0: Are you okay?
1: I've just got a headache. Do you think it's made me a bit crazy?
0: Look
1: at me being living on the edge of Panadol and I've gone over the edge.
0: You're a rock star.
1: I did shelve it.
0: Oh, dear.
1: No, I didn't. But look, the reason... No,
0: I think you've gone dizzy
1: because
0: with
1: of our
0: power.
1: Dizzying heights of fame, Brendan. You and I have gone international on the coattails of a seven-year-old. Miles was in our studio here last week for the Friday Field Sessions. He was here with his dad.

0: Joel singing, of course, the world's most famous song at the moment.
1: I just love it. And I don't get tired of it. Beautiful girl. And I just like the bit where he says, and I feed them seed that they like to eat. It's just such a sweet song.
0: Well, that story has gone international. I saw a BBC story about it the other day. And a friend of mine texted me yesterday saying that, in fact, footage of his ballistic fame for this last week has gone onto Dutch television in a story that featured us as well.
1: Really?
0: Footage from when he was in here with us. We're on Dutch TV.
2: De Australische Miles is pas 7 jaar oud en scoort nu al een hit met zijn eigen liedje Eastern Rosellas. Met hulp van zijn muzikale vader maakte ze er een echt nummer van dat zelfs op de radio wordt gedraaid.
1: There's us.
0: That's me going,
2: whoa. Zo'n hit aan het worden dat nu ook anderen het liedje zingen.
1: Nanosecond of Jonesy.
0: Well,
1: man.
0: Obviously. In Dutch, he's saying, I don't know who those two grandparents were.
1: Phil, I've been Dutched ovened on that one. It's all about you. You.
0: As it should be. Well.
1: It is about Miles, by the way.
0: Congratulations on your success, Miles.
1: Yeah, thank you, mate. You big
0: thank you for taking us with you. Lots of things come up on the show today. We're going to be interviewing Channel 9's Peter Overton.
1: I'm looking forward to catching up with Petey, and TikTok Tucker makes its return.
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0: Across Australia, Jonesy and Amanda driving you home this Wednesday afternoon, the 29th of July.
1: What do we know about George Washington? As Australians, has he got wooden teeth, or have I imagined that?
0: He did have wooden teeth. His teeth all fell out because they didn't have fluoride back in those days, and he made his own teeth out of wood. He chopped down the cherry tree and said famously...
1: To make the teeth?
0: No, he was a youngster. They said, his mother said, "Who chopped down that tree?" And he said, "I cannot tell a lie." And they said, "Look over there," and ran away. I'm not too sure how that finished. But he crossed the Delaware.
1: What does that mean?
0: In that boat with everyone.
1: But wasn't that, that's the Mayflower you're thinking of, isn't it?
0: No, the Delaware in Washington.
1: But why did he cross that? What was the historical point?
0: I apologize to any Americans listening,
1: Well, we shouldn't have. How much would Americans know about Australian history?
0: They go, "You're down under.
1: You don't have wooden teeth." But here's a story about George Washington. Apparently, he was an animal lover and a gentleman. During the aftermath of the Battle of Germantown in October 1777, American soldiers, because they were fighting the English at that point.
0: Yeah, I think that's when they crossed the Delaware.
1: Found a small terrier wandering the battlefield. The dog's collar identified its owner as the British general, Sir William Howe, commander of the British forces occupying Philadelphia. Rather than keeping the animal or ignoring it, George Washington ordered the dog to be cared for. It was fed, cleaned, brushed, kept safe before being returned under a flag of truce to German Howe's headquarters. Washington also sent a polite note addressing Howe as General Howe, gave him his huge courtesy. The dog was formally handed back 2 days after the Battle of Germantown. This brief exchange took place while the armies remained in the field while they were fighting, but they had a certain amnesty to make sure this dog got home safely.
0: You can learn a lot from dogs.
1: You can learn a lot from politicians and their love for dogs. And then there's this guy.
0: Sit down!
1: It's got a wooden ass.
0: TikTok Tucker is coming up next hour, and TV... I was going to say TV star, but he's more than that. He is one of the very pillars of journalism in our country. Peter Overton will be joining us.
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0: Good afternoon to you. Peter Overton is joining us, a 60 Minutes presenter, sensational Channel 9 evening news reader. He went global with his line of questioning to Tom Cruise about his former wife, Nicole Kidman. You remember that?
27: Peter, you want to know. Take responsibility for what you want to know. Don't say what other people. This is a conversation that I'm having with you right now.
28: You're right.
27: Okay. So I'm just telling you right now, okay, just put your manners back in.
0: Put your manners
1: that
0: back in.
1: That phrase went viral, didn't it?
0: Yeah.
1: Put your manners back in.
0: Put your manners back in.
1: It's like, please explain. Put your manners back in was another one of those.
0: Yeah, yeah.
1: He's been, had a long, illustrious career at Channel 9. I hear he's just gone through negotiations. And when he goes in there, he knows exactly what he's after.
29: A four-day working week. Sounds nice.
1: And that's not all.
29: A case of beer and a car fire.
1: Eclectic tastes.
0: It does have eclectic tastes. 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

0: Hello, it's Jonesy and Amanda driving you home.
1: Oh, we're so thrilled to talk to our next guest. He is part of the furniture at Channel 9. And this year, Peter Overton celebrates 35 years with the network. From reporter to 60 Minutes journalist to chief newsreader, he's covered everything from September 11 attacks to the Bali bombings, political events, celebrity interviews, the lot. And Peter joins us now. Peter Overton, hello.
2: Part of the furniture. I hope it's nice modern furniture still.
0: It is.
1: Not an antique. Old ottoman.
2: No. An old ottoman, an old stained ottoman.
0: Yeah, or an old puff.
1: I chose not to say it.
0: Well, that's what they were called.
2: They were, Jonesy.
0: They were an old puff.
2: On that note. Pete, thank you for having me.
1: I watch you every evening, and I was thinking about you actually this weekend because I saw a story about a rescue dog that passed away, lives in America, but I followed this dog for many years. I couldn't read the story without sobbing. And I wondered, how do you go every night with some tough stories? And I know the news, you've pre-read the story. How do you set your face and your demeanour?
2: Great question. I'll always say, particularly to the younger newsreaders, don't deliver a melancholy delivery on a sad story. It's up to the viewer to have their emotional reaction to the story. You nuance your read, but you don't go all sad if it's a sad story. I did a story on 60 Minutes on the weekend on sarcoma, synovial sarcoma, and a beautiful lady called Kayla, who has served as a soldier in the Australian Army in the Middle East, and I remember that was a hard interview, and I just had a conversation with her, and I just put myself on the couch at home thinking we were just sitting there having a chat about her sarcoma rather than going into reporter mode. And it was amazing as I thought about it and then watched it back that it did get a lot out of her, and I think that's the trick.
1: But also, you're a very likable man, and Jonesy and I find it hard not to be liked. You agree with similar people. So asking hard questions is not my forte. How do you push beyond someone's need to like you? It's a human response, isn't
2: it? I think when you know that you are in journalist mode or you're doing a hard interview and you have to ask the hard questions, it's often in the phrasing or it's often in simply economy of words or silence and letting it hang, and the person then fills the dead air, if you like.
0: Yep.
2: But you do have to do your job. And I think you are right, though. We all like to be liked when it's all said and done. And when the interviews are hard, I remember Tom Cruise, that was a hard interview. It certainly became hard during the interview, and I simply stayed true to myself and did my follow-up questions, but in a calm way. And we got some great TV.
0: And with the Tom Cruise thing, it was when it happened at the time, I didn't think that you'd done anything bad.
2: No, but I pressed him on a couple of things, and he, as he said, put your manners back in. I'd cross the line, and no, Peter, you want to know. Take responsibility.
0: How did it finish? When you finished that interview, was it all okay?
2: I remember sitting back, and I said goodbye to him, and I sort of sat back in my chair. We're in Steven Spielberg's compound at Universal Studios in Los Angeles.
1: Casual.
2: As you do. And I sat back, and I said to the producer, after a minute or two, I said, wow. Did we get anything? And he said, did we get anything?
0: That's all you want. You just want chemistry. That's all you need. That's what we look for each day.
2: And getting that chemistry in a 20-minute or half an hour window, you've got to work
0: hard.
2: It is.
0: The Logies are coming up, and Amanda here is the Bert Newton Best TV Presenter.
1: Nominee.
0: She's
1: not pretty presumptuous.
0: Would you say, Pete,
2: I'm just voting for her now.
0: You work in the business. You know the business. You know she's got the chops. You know that. So could we get, can we have your support?
2: Would you like my endorsement?
0: Your endorsement. Just because I'm
2: worried. I love Amanda. I've known Amanda a long time.
1: Absolutely.
0: I'm worried about is people that are listening to this and go, oh, she's a shoo-in.
1: No, who's it going to? I'm up against Robert Irwin.
0: Oh, come on. Robert Irwin. He's wrestling Crocs. He's got plenty of time. You.
2: He's very popular.
1: I know. Did you and Jonesy just said he's got plenty of time?
0: He's got plenty of time.
1: Whereas you.
0: He's
1: one
0: young.
1: One foot in the grave.
0: You're not 1 foot in the grave.
2: Amanda and I could do the veterans Logie,
1: maybe.
0: The Masters.
1: Sponsored by Metamucil.
0: The Masters.
2: Perhaps at 3 in the afternoon in the nursing home.
1: Wouldn't that be a dream?
2: Wouldn't that be lovely? I heard a great great joke the other day. Am I allowed to tell it?
0: Tell the joke, please.
2: So a mate of mine turned up to America and the US Border Force officer said, "Hello, sir, where will you be staying in the United States?" And my mate said, "San Jose." And the US Border Force officer said, "Do you mean San Jose?" He said, "No, mate, San Jose." He said, "Sir, in the United States, we sort of pronounce our J's like an H, so it's San Jose." "San Jose, mate." "Okay." So the US border official said, "Whatever you like, my friend. When do you intend to leave the United States of America?" And my friend said, "In hoon or halai."
1: Wasn't even rude. Well
0: there
1: done.
0: It is.
2: I know
0: what
2: my
0: a
2: miracle.
0: Hey, he's here all week. Try the fish. Peter Overton, it's always great to talk to you. Celebrating 35 years. You are fantastic, my friend. Thank you.
2: Love you both. 18 years ago, I read the news on your breakfast show.
0: You That's right. Too. You did too, my
2: That's
0: God.
2: That's gone quickly, hasn't it?
1: Sure has.
0: And remember that year at the Logies. What are we eating this year at the Logies? Because I remember...
2: It'll be either chicken or beef.
0: Well, last year, what was it?
3: Tortillas, a whisk and 26 kilograms of methamphetamine.
0: Yeah. But that was the year over. That was the year over Channel 10. What were they eating?
4: More than 100 kilos of cocaine.
0: Oh, you guys.
2: Thanks for having me.
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0: Jonesy and Amanda driving you home across Australia. Wednesday is TikTok Tucker Day, and today is a very important day.
1: Very important day because we have new sponsors for TikTok Tucker.
0: And we usually don't make a big deal out of this, but we do like Skippy Peanut Butter. Mm. I've always said to anyone who cared to listen, I have said this to you, you should try that. That's the best peanut butter I've ever eaten in my life.
1: They know that we won't always be using Skippy Peanut Butter TikToks.
0: And this particular TikTok recipe today
1: just happens to be peanut butter.
0: Yeah, but having said that,
1: the thing is, they have chosen to find out, I wonder what all this is about. And we've heard that they're going to be listening from their Skippy headquarters.
0: Yep.
1: Not with Matt Hammond. Not Matt. What was his name? Mr. Hammond?
0: Yeah. They don't even know what you're talking about. No, so you're nervous. You're nervous.
1: It doesn't matter what they think. We still have to talk to our audience who knows Skippy going down a well.
0: I've already taken the liberty of coming up with a jingle. Hit it, Bruno. Smoother than a fresh drop, Skippy. I'm too high. Oh, damn.
1: Is that it?
0: Yeah. Anyway. Jemai Rye, the Skippy peanut butter people are listening to us right now. That's why Amanda's gibbering on. Whereabouts are they listening?
2: Yeah, I know that they are in America.
0: Right.
1: Okay.
0: And so, can you pincer that down a bit?
2: No.
1: Well, look, here's the thing.
0: It's good to have you on board.
1: They probably don't know what they're in for with TikTok Tucker. A TikTok Tucker can be a rough old ride, depending on what we're eating for the day. For example, here's some of our recent treats. What we've got are mayo cones, Viennetta ice cream inside it to pump it up a bit. Then a lot of mayonnaise, some sprinkles, chocolate garnish. 1, 2, 3, go.
3: Chin chin.
1: Oh, yuck. Yuck.
0: Now, hang on a second.
1: No, that's horrible.
3: It's awful.
0: It's not that bad.
1: Weenie teeny. This is a martini made with hot dogs or frankfurts.
0: Chin,
1: 1, 2, 3.
0: What the hell is that? Oh, that's
1: got a big, greasy, meaty aftertaste.
0: It's meaty.
1: That is terrible.
0: Today we're having
1: beer soup. Here we go. Oh, Brendan, don't be a puss.
0: Oh, that is...
1: And you like beer.
0: That is foul.
1: Here's cheers, everyone.
0: Okay.
1: Go.
3: Oh, sorry.
1: Jonesy spat on Colin.
0: I've got one top. Sorry. Jonesy.
1: Colin's wearing a white top and you spat on him.
3: Sorry, Colin.
0: We're supposed to be...
1: Yeah, I know. I just think they should be prepared for what it might be.
0: What are we eating today?
1: Well, it involves Skippy peanut butter, which will be delicious. We know that bit.
0: Mm-hmm.
1: But this is a very old recipe, and it's not what I would normally put with the Skippy peanut butter.
0: Oh, great. Shall we play my jingle again?
1: That might be the best thing about this recipe.
0: TikTok Tucker coming up next.
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1: Take a peek behind the scenes. 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
2: Cairns

0: it's Jonesy and Amanda driving you home. Now it's time to go to the kitchen.
1: Skippy Peanut Butter. 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

0: can possibly go wrong? The people from Skippy have come on board for TikTok Tucker, and they are listening to us. Whereabouts in America, Ryan?
1: I don't know.
2: Well.
0: But there. Hello, how are you?
2: Hello and welcome, our great overlords. But let's say this.
0: Doing?
2: There's no expectation to use peanut butter in every recipe.
0: No.
2: But today it just happens to have peanut butter. So
0: but I would eat Skippy peanut butter every day of my life,
2: Brendan.
0: And do.
2: Okay. This looks like a very old recipe. It's been photocopied from an old cookbook. Looks like, do you think that's the 60s or something? It's called peanut butter salad, but there's nothing salad-ish about it. There's a couple of ingredients. We have to start, Brendan,
0: yep.
2: I think. Let's start by this, by peeling.
0: Can
2: a couple
0: I help?
2: Of, yeah. Peeling a couple of hard-boiled eggs.
0: Yep.
2: Now, the trick is don't mush it all up because we want to separate the white from the yolk. Think Pauline.
0: Okay, so.
2: Oh, it smells like flatch.
0: Okay. So you haven't made a joke egg, have you?
2: No,
0: to your new friends.
2: No. Oh, look, this is.
0: So we're peeling the eggs.
2: We peel this. And so what happens is we peel the egg. We separate the whites from the yolks.
0: Mm-hmm.
2: I mash the yolks with some mayonnaise.
0: Yep.
2: And then that gets. Oh, these eggs stink.
0: Well, are they okay?
2: I don't know.
0: Are they safe eggs?
2: Yeah.
0: Ooh. Okay, I've peeled my egg.
2: Okay, can you peel this one now? Oh, no, that one's almost done. Oh, no, you do that.
0: You take that
2: So
0: one.
2: What's going to happen is we peel them. What? Okay, you keep...
0: Yeah, sure.
2: You keep peeling there. I'm just going to separate now.
0: Poor.
2: I know.
0: Are you sure about the integrity of these eggs?
2: So, here we go. We put the whites in one bowl.
0: Yep.
2: And I'm going to put...
0: Okay.
2: The yellows in another.
0: The other in asylum. So we've got...
2: Does sound a little political.
0: There we go.
2: Okay, so the yellow goes in one, the white, where's the other one? You're still only on the second one. Okay, there we are. So what happens, I mix the mayonnaise in with the yellows.
0: Okay.
2: So I'll start doing
0: that. So this is like your old school deviled eggs.
2: Is it?
0: Yeah.
2: But instead of putting it back into the egg white, oh, look, I've put that in the wrong one.
0: You've cocked it up.
2: Instead of putting it back into the egg white, I'm going to put this on some bread that has been, oh, no, that's been covered with peanut butter.
0: Our whole career. Oh, okay. Look out.
3: No, don't put it in.
2: Now it's got. Ryan, it's only got a bit of fur from the floor. Why? Come on, you wuss. What's. Why? You live in a share flat.
0: Oh, come
2: Suddenly
0: on,
2: you're concerned about the congeal?
0: It's Gem Y Rye. They have no.
2: So here, look what I'm doing. I'm mashing.
0: Yep. Do you want me to mash something?
2: No, but what I want you to do is take the lids off the peanut butters.
0: Oh, yes. Okay. Well, we've got variants of Skippy peanut butter here, Amanda.
2: We've got
0: Super Chunk, which I love.
2: I've been called worse.
0: And we've also got Skippy Creamy.
2: Okay.
0: I think creamy is the right one.
2: Let's do creamy for this because I think we'll have some texture already in the eggs. So
0: You know what I love about Skippy peanut butter?
2: Tell me.
0: It's so easy to open. Now I'm going to crack it and you smell.
2: That's better.
0: Oh, yeah.
2: All right.
0: Oh, yeah.
2: So here we go. I've smeared my egg with mayonnaise.
0: Mm.
2: We take three pieces.
0: This,
2: look at Ryan. Ryan,
0: lick
2: let it go. No.
0: Just lick it.
2: No.
0: Just lick it.
2: No.
0: Oh.
2: Yum. That's been up.
0: Isn't
2: right.
0: it good?
2: Well, give it to me.
0: Are you right?
2: This is a debacle.
0: No.
2: Peanut butter. No. Stay. Don't go anywhere.
0: You want to take a break and we'll come back
2: no,
0: and
2: no.
0: eat it?
2: Peanut butter is being smeared onto bread. Then we're going to put the egg
0: look
2: on.
0: Look how smooth that goes on. Look at that.
2: Look at it. Look at
0: creamy.
2: It.
0: Creamy. Beautiful. As my good friend
2: Ryan's
0: Bruno
2: off to
0: Mars
2: get his
0: says,
2: polio shot.
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2: 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I'm an idiot.
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0: yuck.
1: TikTok Tucker. We make food from TikTok and eat it.
2: Here's the story so far. It's an old recipe, peanut butter salad. There's not much salad going on, but what we've done is we've got three hard-boiled eggs. We've peeled them. We have separated the yolk from the white. The yolk has been mixed with mayonnaise, and I've chopped up the white. What's happened now is I've put Skippy peanut butter all over a piece of white bread.
1: The creamy variant.
2: Yes, we've gone with the creamy one. So what I do now, on top of that, this is where the mank might kick in. This is, I'm now putting the egg and mayonnaise on top of the peanut butter, and I'm going to smear that down. I don't know about this. I don't know about this. And then on top of that, as a garnish before we eat it, Ryan had a bit of a panic because one of the bits of egg yolk dropped on the carpet and I picked it up and put it back into our special recipe. Oh. He lives in a share house where he eats raw garbage. Don't be precious.
3: Don't eat floor food, though.
2: Floor food. So now, have a look at this. Yep. I'm topping it with the chopped whites. So we've got egg white on top as a garnish.
1: Do you put a lid on it?
2: No. No, I don't. It's like an open sandwich.
1: Oh.
2: Ryan, here's yours. And don't forget, you've got to eat just not the crust. You've got to eat right into the middle.
1: Yep.
2: Jenna is gagging, who's filming this.
1: Mm-hmm.
2: There you go, Brendan.
1: Mine seems to have a very high proportion of egg.
2: Just like your act. All right, when I say three, a big bite so you get all of it. Ryan, don't
1: shirk. I've boiled mine in half, like that.
2: No, you don't. Now you're going to give yourself too much bread. One, two, three, go. Right.
1: Wow. Wow.
2: I wouldn't say wow, but it's not as bad as I thought it would be.
1: That is amazing.
2: Okay. Egg, mayonnaise and peanut butter is actually a decent combination. What do you think, Ryan?
3: That's good. I like it.
1: Yep. It's got the tang of the egg and the mayo, and then you've got the peanut butter. It's a sweet surprise treat.
2: It's not a sweet treat.
1: No, it's sweet.
2: It'd be a very good afternoon snack.
1: I can't stop eating this.
2: I'm very surprised that this isn't hideous. That's the most I can say.
1: Thank you.
2: You're welcome. This and very detailed recipe will be on our socials.
1: Peanut butter salad. Yummy, yummy. TikTok. Two thumbs up. Gonna make you go
2: yuck. Or yum, as the case may be. Well, Instagram, that's coming up if you'd like to play things to cook.
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24: It's showtime.
1: I can't believe how much TikTok Tucker I have eaten.
2: There aren't always examples where you keep eating, but you, and you are a bit of a garbage guts, but you have kept eating and eaten nearly all of the peanut butter with egg and mayonnaise on top.
1: Yeah.
2: I didn't think it'd be palatable. It was actually quite nice.
1: This is perfect because the Skippy peanut butter people have come on board with us.
2: Peanut butter people.
1: And I, you know, I can't lie. This is good stuff.
2: Well, I don't know if they're going to be selling this as a sideline anytime soon. The, get together with the chicken people, a neck minute recipe of the year.
1: A neck minute. It was very, very good. Double thumbs up from Jonesy.
2: Well, speaking of neck minute, we've had the Coldplay Kiss Cam couple.
1: Mm-hmm.
2: There's another couple whose lives have been blown up by the internet. I'll ask you what you think of it. Well, I'll ask you, Brendan.
1: Yep.
2: Are we sick of this or is this fair game? We'll discuss it next.
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0: Across Australia, it's Jonesy and Amanda driving you home this Wednesday afternoon.
1: Well, we all, many of us, took a lot of pleasure in the Coldplay couple. There they were up on the kiss cam when the camera pans around and finds a couple, and there they were. He had his arms around her. They kind of got embarrassed. He ducked down or she ducked down, and we found out that they worked together. They were colleagues married to other people. The big hoo-ha, everyone thought that was hilarious. Their lives blew up.
0: Yeah. And then it came out later that they'd actually, their respective partners, they had been split up.
1: Yeah, but no one wanted to hear the real story. And actually no one cared that there were real people and real families involved. And everyone said, well, if you're in a public place, that's what happens. You're at Coldplay and there's a camera on your face. But what happens if you're just going about your business and you're pashing off someone who's not your partner, but you're in a public place, you're in a park, but you're minding your own business, just a random couple of people having a pash in a park, and then this happens.
2: Two people cheating on a park bench, and they had no idea the internet was about to do its homework and turn them into the biggest story of the summer, possibly bigger than any actual celebrity story right now. A guy filming in Central Park catches a couple locked in a kiss on a park bench. He calls out, "Get a room, there are kids around." They spring apart. The guy tries to laugh it off. The woman tells him to put the phone down. 40 seconds of footage, that's all it took. That's within hours, the internet had their names. Nathaniel Collerton, who's 45, a partner at Watchell Lipton, and Kelsey Borenswick, 29, an associate in the same litigation department. They're in a relationship with other people.
0: Ooh.
1: So the thing is, they are lawyers at the same firm. They're working on the same cases, OpenAI cases that involve Elon Musk. They're big, big cases.
0: Mm-hmm.
1: And this is not the kind of publicity you'd imagine that law firm would want. So it's not just that they are both working for the same company, there are other things as well.
2: So this isn't just an affair, it's a 16-year-old age gap, a seniority gap. It's a colleague dating the person who's reviewing her briefs, which is very controversial. Remember the Coldplay couple from last summer? It's the same instinct, the same formula, the same pylon, same 40-second clip turning into a full story within hours. Except this time it's not two random tech executives, it's a big law power dynamic playing out in public, on a park bench in real time. No celebrities required here, just a camera, a flinch, an audience that's learned it can solve a scandal faster than any PR team can spin one. This is why this story is so compelling and it's going to be huge.
0: Wow.
1: It's so cynical. As he said, the public has discovered it can find out who these people are. It's just, to the public, this is just one of those mysteries. But for these people, these are their lives. And he's just filmed them randomly. And their lives have blown up.
0: Yeah.
1: I reckon let's chat about this and maybe make it a pub test.
0: Pub test?
1: Do you think it's okay? Their behaviour wasn't great. But are we sick of this? Is it our business? Are we sick of this?
0: Yeah, and who is this guy walking through Central Park just filming people?
1: And this is the thing with all those Meta glasses. I think he was using his phone, but people...
0: Was that Meta glasses?
1: I think it was just his phone. But there are people using Meta glasses. There is a light on them that tells you you're filming. But are we all fodder for content? Is your life fodder for content if you're just in a public place going about your business, even if the business isn't great? Anyway, we'll talk more about it next.
0: An argument.
1: Mm-hmm.
0: I was just had a flashback. Remember those kids used to walk around filming your feet? And they go, what are these? Do you remember that thing? Or what are those?
1: What are those? And make everyone go, what?
0: What are those? So these kids came in and said, what are those? And I said, old meme. So that didn't go viral. Well, that was good.
1: There you were, pashing in a park, and next minute, Brendan, we all saw.
0: Sadly, I was by myself.
1: And you in a sock.
0: Okay, we'll come down, we'll take a break, we'll come back to the Jonesy and Amanda Arms for the pub test.
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0: It's Junior and Amanda driving you home. I know it's Wednesday, but sometimes that can be Thursday, Junior, which makes Thursday, Friday, Junior.
1: Can you stop?
0: But it's a good excuse to go down to the Junior and Amanda Arms for the pub test.
2: The good old-fashioned pub test.
0: And today...
1: So this is another one of...
0: It's Coldplay 2.0.
1: It kind of is, but there's a couple, they're in relationships with other people. They both work at the same law firm. One has seniority over the other. There's an age disparity as well as a power disparity. Yep. They're pashing off in the park. A guy comes up to film them.
3: Two people cheating on a park bench, and they had no idea the internet was about to do its homework and turn them into the biggest story of the summer.
0: So he films them. He's just walking through the park. He says, oh, get a room.
1: Get a room. And they sort of flinch and pull apart.
0: And I've watched this a few times now. So the guy, he goes, oh, and he laughs, and it would be nothing. But then the lady says, stop filming. And then he's made it a bigger story than it needs to be.
1: But even if they were in a relationship with each other, you're allowed to say, stop filming me.
0: And I agree with you. So this little guy that's filmed it, he's thinking, okay, I'm going to catch this person.
1: And then,
0: out.
1: As I said, now the internet's done its work. But what is that work? Destroying people's lives. Whose fun is that? Is that your fun that it's wrecked someone's lives? And I know these people aren't behaving well, but I'm sick of this gotcha culture.
0: Yeah.
1: I'm sick of this stuff where everything's up for grabs. Is it okay to film anyone in public? If you're putting your bins out and your pajama pants fall down, is that okay that that's suddenly going to be on the internet? Look at this funny old person. Is that okay? I don't think it's okay.
0: How do you feel about those videos you see of people, like a lady sitting down enjoying her lunch, and a guy comes along with a bunch of flowers and says, can you hold these flowers? And they go, yeah. And they go, I'm waiting for this beautiful girl or whatever, or this wonderful lady.
1: It's so patronising. It's to say, hey, you look lonely. Yeah, I've made your day by giving you
0: flowers. I'm giving you flowers.
1: Piss off.
0: It's like,
1: piss off. Okay. You do not make assumptions about me. You do not wreck my moment of reverie. I'm just sitting here minding. You don't know anything about me. And don't make this, this is you trying to make yourself look good.
0: Well, not me. Don't point at me. It's not me.
1: Everything is content, and it's not fair.
0: At a supermarket, and a lady short, $10 for something, some food, like they're on the grocery thing. Yeah, here's $10. But those people that film them doing it.
1: Film themselves doing it. And people's lives should not just be content for you. And even if I think, and I'd be intrigued to know your opinion, lots of people I'm sure will think, well, if don't misbehave and do it in public, they're minding their own business, and if they're having to deal with their own moral behaviour.
0: Yep.
1: Do you care? Is it our business? This is how we'll phrase this. Filming random people and uploading it.
0: Does it pass the pub test?
1: Does it pass the pub test? I personally am sick of it.
0: You've heard Amanda's opinion. She swore not once, twice, but thrice.
1: Piss off.
0: Fourth. Feist. We'd love to hear.
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0: It's Jones and Amanda driving you home this Wednesday, the 29th of July, when there's big issues to discuss. We go straight down to the Jones and Amanda Arms for the pub test.
1: Is it Instagram?
0: Oh, no, it's Instagram. Oh, my goodness. Thank you.
2: Free money.
3: Fast money.
4: Extra cash.
5: Any money. Jonesy and Amanda's.
0: Jen Wairai, thank you. I was testing to see if you
6: I was just looking out the window.
0: Amanda was looking out the window and...
6: Instagram.
0: Jen Wairai, you have passed the test.
1: You.
0: You are compliant. Yes, of course. Thank you. 10 questions, 60 seconds on the clock. You pass. If you don't know an answer, we'll come back to that question if time permits. You know the question's right. You win $1,000.
6: You can make it $2,000 by answering a bonus question, but it is double or nothing.
0: Mark is in Campsie. Hello,
6: Hi,
0: Mark.
7: Hi, how are you?
6: We are very well. Can you hear us? Over.
7: Yes, I can.
0: Right. Good.
6: Okay. Well, we've got 10 questions. We have 60 seconds. Now, please say pass if you're not sure. That's the key. You may have time to come back, all right?
7: Okay, thank you.
6: Mark, good luck.
0: Don't hang up, Mark.
6: Loud and clear. Here we go. Here comes question number one. Where are the current Commonwealth Games being held?
7: Glasgow, Scotland.
6: Question two. What type of fruit is a lady finger?

0: finger?
1: Pass.
0: Question 3. When mixed together, red and blue make what colour?
1: Pass.
0: Question 4. What does AFP stand for?
1: Pass.
0: Question 5. An atlas is a book of what?
1: A book of maps.
0: Question 6. Which ocean is Fiji located in?
1: Pacific.
0: Question 7. Dua Lipa released a song, Cold Heart, with which pop star?
1: Pass.
0: Question 8. In which sport is Rudolph a technique?
1: Pass.
0: Question 9. Wile E. Coyote was a character in which TV series?
1: Roadrunner.
0: Question 10. What state in Australia is nicknamed the Golden State?
2: Amanda misspoke. It was the Garden State.
0: What did I say?
2: Golden State.
0: Oh, well, sorry, Mark. I don't think you were going to catch up. Sorry, Mark.
2: Do you know the answer to that, Mark? The Garden State?
1: Garden is Victoria.
2: Of course it is.
0: It is. Have you ever had a lady finger? It's a banana.
1: No. I thought it was an apple maybe, but no.
0: And red and blue mixed together makes what colour? Have a guess.
1: Red and blue, purple?
0: Yeah, it was purple. And AFP, have you ever been arrested by the AFP?
1: Australian something.
0: Federal Police. The Federal Police.
1: Federal Police.
0: And Dua Lipa released the song Cold Heart with big glasses, Elton John.
1: That one.
0: Not Louis the Fly.
1: The kids in the car, maybe.
0: And which sport is Rudolph a technique? That's trampoline or gymnastics? That was a tricky one, I think.
2: Mark?
0: Are you still with us, Mark?
2: Mark's gone.
0: Mark is gone.
2: Okay. We marked his homework.
0: I hope I know no one wants to hang around to have their homework, Mark. Mark, I do apologise. And I do apologise for misspeaking on the last one.
2: I apologise as well.
0: I didn't cost him the win.
2: I'd like to apologise to everyone, okay?
0: Well, coming up next, we are going to go into the pub.
2: Yes.
0: The pub test. What are we calling this? Filming random people and uploading it. I'm over it.
2: Yep.
0: What do you think? Does it pass the pub test?
2: We'll have that for you next.
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2: When she said to me, "Your son has cancer," my world just fell apart. 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
1: The pub test.
2: Pub test.
1: Is it pass the pub test?
3: If something sounds unlikely, then it should fail the pub test.
2: Yeah, the pub test.
4: Doesn't pass the sniff test.
5: Stop it. It's not helpful.
0: And today, two lawyers in love on a Central Park bench, except they've got different partners.
6: Who cares if they're even in love? All we know is there were two people pashing off, minding their own business.
0: Yep.
6: In Central Park, a man comes up and films
0: Johnny
6: them.
0: Film everything.
6: Johnny film everything, and he goes, "Oh, get a room." Mm-hmm. For all he knows, they are a married couple. They'll get a room anyway. It's all exploded from there.
7: Two people cheating on a park bench, and they had no idea the internet was about to do its homework and turn them into the biggest story of the summer.
0: And it might not have gone anywhere if it wasn't for the protestations of the female. And this guy, Johnny film everything, keeps on her. So with it being in a few hours of being uploaded onto the internet.
6: People have found out who they are. They are both
0: lawyers. We're not going to mention their names because I just don't feel it's anyone's business.
6: No, they're both lawyers at a law firm that's doing some of the big cases at the moment. He is her superior. He's 16 years older. People go, well, if you're going to cheat, this is what's going to happen. But
0: it's all schadenfreude, isn't it?
6: Oh, but also I'm sick of this gotcha culture where everything in the public's eye is content. Go up and film someone with their pants falling down, someone who's having a terrible moment, someone who's crying. Someone who's whatever it is, everything is content. And their lives have blown up. This is what we're asking this right here, right now. This gotcha culture, filming random people and uploading it, does it pass the pub test?
8: I totally agree with Amanda. I think it's just gone too far now. It's just making the world a real ugly place, to tell the truth.
9: Yeah, they really shouldn't be cheating on the first place. People who get caught cheating on other people, well, they deserve what they get.
10: It does not. You just never know what people have going on in their life. So I think creating a bit of hate against people when you don't know them just doesn't pass the pub test, especially when nowadays you film one thing and it's gone around the world in 30 seconds.
11: If it's random, it's a bit weird, but if you know the people and they're out in public, then out them.
12: I'm mid-50s, so this technology age of filming anything is, of course, new to us. I don't mind people making their own videos to TikTok or whatever they want to do, but filming other people with or without permission, totally unacceptable.
13: No, I don't think it does. I think I work with a lot of people who are experiencing homelessness and other vulnerabilities, and quite often they get used as bait or fodder for social media likes and interaction, and I think it's really gross, and I wish that there was a way to stop them from doing it.
14: I'm with Amanda on this. I think people's lives shouldn't be just randomly made content. It's not right. People's lives are precious and special, and there's abuse of that nowadays. Mm. People think they have the right.
0: We're not all content. That's the thing. Think of that when you see me on a park bench with my dacks down by myself.
6: Like filming yourself.
15: Righto, you two. That's enough.
6: Well, tomorrow is Thursday.
0: Thursday. Friday, Thursday. Junior.
6: Thursday now.
0: Friday, Junior.
6: If you would like to hear more of this show, not sure why you would, but if you'd like to hear anything, please head to jonesandamanda.com.au.
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21: A nice sunshiny day on the way today. Those winds becoming south to southeasterly this morning, around about 35 k's an hour. No rain to be seen over the next few days. Tops around about 27 degrees for today and tomorrow. Bit of a cool start to the day. We're expecting 17 and currently it is down around 17 degrees.
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0: 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Good morning. It's 846 4CA. Nice and early on a Thursday morning. Good to have you along for the breakfast show if you're heading off to work today. Have a wonderful day. The weekend is just around the corner. Well, we've got the band The Cardigans, their song about a love fool on your radio shortly. Kenny Loggins, not too far away as well. Well, I've learnt over the years, you never argue with a woman. One of my favourite songs. It's Billy Joel, and she's always a woman, right here at 846 4CA.
1: She can kill with a smile, she can wound with her eyes.

0: 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But I'll give you the latest that I got to hand in just a tick.
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0: Let's have a look at the latest through from the Bureau, but we will have an update at 6 this morning. Lots of sunshine today and tomorrow. Those south to southeasterly winds, pretty gusty at times, up to about 35 k's an hour. Might start to drop off a little tomorrow, though. Tops around about 27 degrees. Overnight, we're expecting 17, and currently it is around 17 degrees.
1: 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From yawn to dawn, we're brewing up the perfect morning blend. It's breakfast with Murray Jones. 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

0: 1990 it was for John Bon Jovi, going down in a blaze of glory here at 4CA. We are back with The Survey Says just after news at 8 o'clock this morning. Got some family passes to go along and check out the Edmonton Speedway this weekend. Interesting one too, when it comes to going on holidays, about 20% of people say that this is the worst thing about going on holidays. I wonder what it might be. If you're travelling, think about some of the things that have driven you up the wall, and that we might just come up with an answer with The Survey Says after news at 8 o'clock. Julian Lennon and some Neil Diamond up next.
1: 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And it sounds like this. The 80s hits you love. Your favourites from the 90s and 2000s. '60s and '70s tracks that stand the test of time. 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

Back in 1970 it was. Neil Diamond, a song about crackling Rosie here at 4CA. Hey, it is Murray, the Brekkie Show. We do it thanks to our good friends at Botanical Lifestyle Resort. News is not too far away. We've got time for at least one more. Here's Cold Chisel.

0: It's Christina Aguilera and a song about a fighter here at 4CA. Let's head to news. It's coming up next at 6.
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10: Good morning, I'm Louise Nielsen. A 19-year-old woman is the second person to be charged over a fatal single-vehicle crash at Stratford. A 12-year-old boy died when a stolen Toyota Fortuner rolled at Stratford Road early on June 21. Three other people aged 19, 20 and 22 were taken to Cairns Hospital. The 19-year-old woman is now accused of being involved in the theft of the vehicle from a Pomona Avenue property and being a passenger when it crashed. She's charged with entered dwelling, enter premises and unlawful use of a motor vehicle and is due in Cairns Magistrates Court on August 19. The Queensland Government won't be adding any extra late-night buses in Cairns to help boost our nightlife scene unless there's more uptake for the current services. Minister for Youth Sam O'Connor says the late-night public transport is currently running at a significant operating cost and have low patronage. The response has come out of a new action plan detailing 40 ways Queensland can invigorate its nightlife scene ahead of the Olympics.
11: And fundamental to this is the fact that we are welcoming the world in less than 6 years' time. We can't just turn on a vibrant nightlife in 2031. That work needs to start now.
10: Far North Queenslanders are being encouraged to register as organ and tissue donors this Donate Life Week. Around two in three locals aren't registered to donate. Assistant Minister for Health and Aged Care Rebecca White says thousands of people are on transplant wait lists.
12: Right now, there are around 2,000 Australians waiting for a life-saving organ transplant, and that includes children and young people. 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Have a conversation with your family about that too. One organ donor can save up to seven lives.
10: And more than $8.9 million will go towards critical wastewater upgrades for the Cairns community. Cairns Regional Council is investing more than $8.9 million in improvements across Wirree, Manunda and Bentley Park to renew the ageing network and reduce the risk of service disruptions and environmental incidents.
9: National News now.
13: Hi, it's Harrison Preeve here. Australia's gold rush continues in Glasgow on the final day in the pool. Extraordinary scenes in the men's 50-metre freestyle. Kyle Chalmers and Ben Armbruster couldn't be separated. The Aussie pair sharing the gold. We've also taken gold in the women's 3x3 basketball and the men's 3x3 wheelchair basketball, while Eleanor Patterson took out the women's pole vault. Relief for borrowers, with the big four banks all agreeing the Reserve is now done with its series of rate hikes. It follows yesterday's lower than expected inflation figure of 3.8%. Three people have died in a house fire in Sydney's southwest. Crews were called to the scene at Wylie Park late last night, where they found the home ablaze. It was after they extinguished the flames they discovered three bodies inside. It's too early to say how the fire started. And briefly, Pauline Hanson has ridden to crossbenchers, pushing for their support for stronger counter-terrorism measures.
9: Ken Frost Homes. White Rock Estate is your sunset address close to the city. 4CA. 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
13: Sport now, where Geelong's decided not to risk Paddy Dangerfield for tonight's MCG blockbuster against Collingwood. It's after the veteran hurt his hip in last week's win over Melbourne. Well, for the Pies, Lachie Schultz comes in while Braden Maynard is out after doing his knee and hammy in the win over Adelaide. And round 22 of the NRL kicks off tonight in Townsville, where the Cowboys take on the Roosters. And that's the latest in news and sport.
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0: Lots of sunshine today. We got those south to southeasterlies to about 30 k's an hour. Pretty similar for tomorrow as well. Plenty of sunshine over the next few days. Tops around about 27 degrees. Out across the waters today, well, looking like those winds are going to start to blow up a little further tomorrow. We got southeasterlies today to about 20 knots, reaching up to 25 knots offshore north of Cairns throughout the day. The seas 1 to 1.5 metres, increasing to about 2 metres throughout the morning. We've got a southeasterly swell around a metre outside the reef, but increasing 1 to 1.5 later this evening. Mostly sunny conditions, and looking like that strong wind warning will be in place tomorrow for the Cairns coast. Nice and clear for showers across the region. Been a fairly cool start to the day, just over 17.5 degrees at the airport this morning. We've got about 84% relative humidity, and that southeasterly through at about 17 k's an hour. We look back in history. It is our time tunnel for today. It's on the way shortly.
9: Escape ordinary and embrace extraordinary at Botanica Lifestyle Resort. 9 out of 10 dentists agree listening to Breakfast with Murray Jones won't improve your dental hygiene. So get brushing. Better music and more of it. 4CA.

0: 100% Cairns and the Tropical North. Good morning. It's 8464CA. Welcome to the Brekkie Show with Murray. We do a thanks to Botanica at 13 past 6. Well, we remember an incredible story of survival. It is our time tunnel for today. It's on the way next.
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1: In Cairns, we can deliver local stories from local voices that you simply can't get anywhere else.
2: Meanwhile, Australia Post is urging Far North dog owners to take extra care after recording 3 serious dog-related incidents. And finally, Cairns tourism operator Captor Group is expanding its North Queensland footprint, acquiring Townsville's iconic Billabong Sanctuary.
1: 4CA, part of the Cairns community and still the leaders in local. 4CA.
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0: Look at that. July is nearly done and dusted. Today is the 30th of July, last day of the month coming up tomorrow. But if it is your special day today, maybe your birthday, a special anniversary, have yourself a wonderful day. Let's kick it off back in 1768 this morning. And James Cook received sealed secret orders prior to his first journey in the Endeavour. Now, Cook was originally commissioned with the task of observing the transit of Venus across the sun from the vantage point of Tahiti. However, when the British Admiralty became aware of Cook's expedition in the Southern Hemisphere, Cook was given an extra secret task to explore the rumoured Great Southern Lands. Happened on this day back in 1768. In 1818, English novelist and poet Emily Bronte was born. She died back in 1948. And speaking of Emily Bronte, we've got another connection today. We'll come to that shortly. In 1863, Henry Ford, founder of the Ford Motor Company, was born. He died back in 1947. In 1932, it saw the premiere of Walt Disney's Flowers and Trees, the first cartoon short to use Technicolor and the first Academy Award-winning cartoon short as well. Arnold Schwarzenegger, he turns 79 years of age today, and he's definitely not the last action hero.
9: May I help you?
10: Yes. Could I speak to the drug dealer of the house, please?
9: I beg your pardon?
10: It's a beautiful day, and we're out killing drug dealers. Are there any in the house?
0: Knock, knock, hey. There he is, Arnie Schwarzenegger. He turned 79 today. Kate Bush is turning 68. Quite an old recording, but I'm sure you can hear her squeaky little voice. An amazing girl, but here she is talking about the inspiration behind her hit Wuthering Heights.
9: Well, I saw a series on the television about 10 years ago, and it was on very late at night, and I caught literally the last 5 minutes of the series where she was at the window trying to get in, and it just really struck me. It was so strong, and for years it's just been going around in my head, like the basic story and that visual image of her at the window.
0: She certainly sounds incredibly shy. There she is, Kate Bush. She turned 68 years of age today. Alan Alfie Langer is turning 60. Arthur Stace, the man who chalked eternity on Sydney's footpath for 37 years, died on this day back in 1967. Australian actor Simon Baker, 57 today. You remember him from The Mentalist, The Guardian, Smith, The Devil Wears Prada, Heartbreak High, Margin Call, Killer Inside Me, Not Forgiven, and the Australian film Breath. He won a Logie Award back in 1993. Quite an accomplished actor, actually. And the Alpine Way above Thredbo in New South Wales collapsed on this day back in 1997, causing a landslide that killed 18, but ended with the amazing rescue of Stuart Diver. A sad story. Here he is talking about that fateful day and, sadly, the loss of his wife.
11: I was on my back in bed, and by the time it had all collapsed down and moved, I had a space maybe 2 to 3 inches above my mouth. Then obviously when the water came down, then you know, she started screaming and I tried to stop the water going into her mouth and I couldn't do it. I look back on it and people go, you know, that must be, it's unbelievably traumatic. And at the time it was and after it was. But, you know, when I look back at it now, you know, in the most stressful point in my life, sure, I tried to keep myself alive because that's what humans do, but I also tried to keep the person I loved the most in the world alive. Obviously, then once Sally was dead, then I had to focus on, you know, me and my survival, and basically that's what went on for the next 65 hours.
0: An incredible story of survival and, of course, tinged with sadness as well. The Alpine Way above Thredbo collapsed on this day back in 1997. And in 2005 in Mexico, the last old-style Volkswagen Beetle rolled off the assembly line. Well, there it is. That is our time tunnel for today. For the anniversary of the death of the English novelist Emily Bronte, born on this day back in 1818, and Kate Bush turning 68 years of age today. Here she is, her timeless classic, beautiful song, Wuthering Heights, right here at 4CA.

0: Jam Jam, bit of Black Betty as we head to 6:30 news. It's up next.
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7: Hi there, Louise Nielsen here with you. The Cairns mayor will have to pay back another $15,000 following more misconduct findings. Councillors voted at yesterday's general meeting in favour of Mayor Amy Eden paying back the sum, which was used for legal assistance for a conflict of interest claim. News Corp reports the Councillor Conduct Tribunal found the mayor didn't declare a conflict of interest involving a close personal friend who was named as a preferred supplier by the council in 2023. It means Eden must now repay a total of $30,000 of ratepayer money. A young woman's been charged after an alleged robbery with violence after she attacked an elderly woman in Manura. Bethany Ross has the details.
8: On the corner of Pease Street and Reservoir Road on Tuesday afternoon, police say the young woman and an accomplice pushed an 80-year-old to the ground before stealing her handbag and phone. A passing driver intervened, recovering the bag, but he was then attacked by the women, hit with metal cylinders, suffering minor cuts. Officers later tracked down and arrested the 21-year-old. She was nearby with two pairs of scissors. She has been denied bail and faced Cairns Magistrates Court yesterday.
7: More registered organ donors are needed now more than ever, with more than 2,000 Aussies on transplant waitlists. It's Donate Life Week, and research shows if the nation's registration rate lifts from 35 to 50%, it could result in around 200 more Aussies receiving a life-saving transplant each year. Dr. Helen Optum from the Organ and Tissue Authority says the program has been successful.
9: Since it began in 2009, more than 20,000 Australians have received an organ transplant. And that's thanks to the generosity of 7,500 deceased organ donors and their families who said yes to organ donation.
7: Only around 1 in 3 Cairns locals are currently registered. And in sport, round 22 of the NRL kicks off tonight, with the Cowboys and Roosters going to battle in Townsville. North Queensland will be guided by the halves pairing of Jake Clifford and Jackson Purdue, with Tom Dearden sidelined with injury. Coach Todd Payton says Clifford and Purdue have been playing well together.
10: Their combination was really good. Scotty at the back was good again. Thought when we got some ruck speed and some game speed, those guys got their hands on the ball, connected together, or either passing to each other, running one after each other.
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11: Hi, it's Harrison Preeb. Australia's added another 9 gold medals to our tally at the Com Games in Glasgow, 6 of those in the pool. Kyle Chalmers and Ben Armbruster sharing gold in the men's 50-metre butterfly.
12: It's amazing. I think it couldn't be any better to be able to actually tie for gold with another Australian. And we're just two country kids who are now representing Australia, which I think is really cool in itself.
11: Chalmers on 7 there. A Closing the Gap snapshot reveals Indigenous children are spending an average of 2 months in unsentenced detention. The Productivity Commission's annual report shows little progress towards a 30% reduction in the number of Indigenous youth behind bars by 2031. Children spending an average of 57 days in custody while awaiting trials, sentencing or bail, the proportion rising from 69 to 76% in the past 5 years. Briefly, the big four banks predicting interest rates to remain on hold after better than expected monthly inflation figures, and aftershocks continue to rock Japan following a powerful 7.1 magnitude earthquake earlier this week.
1: Ken Frost Homes. White Rock Estate is your sunset address close to the city. 4CA. 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
11: Cameron Munster is putting a potential move to PNG Chiefs on hold. The Storm halfback says he was planning to head overseas last week to meet with the new NRL franchise, but admits it probably wouldn't have been a good look.
13: Just sort of wasn't the right time with the way not only myself has been playing, but clubs in a bit of a cross at the moment with the making finals.
11: And Jack Martin returns for Geelong to face Collingwood to kick off round 21 of the AFL. Paddy Dangerfield is being managed.
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0: Looking like we got some beautiful sunshine today, sunshine tomorrow as well, though south to southeasterlies to about 30 k's an hour. Tops run about 27 degrees, a beautiful couple of days on the way by the look of things. Nice and clear for showers as we speak this morning, about 17.5 degrees at the airport this morning. We've got about 85% relative humidity, and that southeasterly wind through at about 20 k's an hour. Well, our odds spot of the day, it could be a good job for Arnie Schwarzenegger. We'll find out some more shortly.
1: 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How do you like your breakfast? Poached, fried, scrambled, Murray'd. Breakfast with Murray Jones. Better music and more of it. 4CA.

Well, good morning. We are all about better music and more of it here at 846 4CA. It is 18 minutes to 7. Well, you might have heard in our time tunnel this morning, Arnie Schwarzenegger enjoying a birthday today. We might have to call him in as the kindergarten cop. An incredible story. Stay tuned. Our odd spot of the day is up next.

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8: According to a story this morning on news.com.au, CCTV has captured the wild moment two children merrily skipped down a busy Melbourne road after escaping from their kindergarten. Amazing stuff. The two young children can be seen skipping down St George's Road in Fitzroy North just after 11 a.m. on Monday, with baffled members of the public watching them run off. What are these two littlies up to, hey? Incredible story. Now, it's been reported the children had escaped from the nearby Isabel Henderson Kindergarten by slipping through the fence. Now, the amazing story, and how embarrassing for the kindergarten. A parent of one of the children phoned the kindergarten after the pair arrived at home, and where they basically had sat down and decided they wanted to watch the film K-pop Demon Hunters. And imagine that. Imagine receiving the phone call, possibly knowing that the kids had disappeared, but to get a call from one of the parents saying, the kids have just arrived home and they've sat themselves down. They're in the media room checking out K-pop Demon Hunters. Tell you what, if there's ever a call for Arnie Schwarzenegger to come back as the kindergarten cop, I think that's a great example. What an incredible story, hey? And how embarrassing for the people there at the kindergarten. That sweet child of mine escaped and came home to watch the TV, watch a movie. Incredible story. It's our odd spot of the day right here at 4CA.

1974 it was for Carl Douglas. Bit of the old kung fu fighting here at 4CA. Sounds like those K-pop demon hunters, hey? It's Murray for the Breaky Show. We do it thanks to our friends at Botanica. We've got news coming up fairly shortly. Look at the time. It's about 6 minutes to 7. We've got time for one more. Robert Palmer and UB40.

0: We are all about better music and more of it right here at 846 4CA. Good to have you along for the breakfast show this morning. Well, we've got Deanne. We missed her last week, but she's back in today. It is our movie report and an amazing film. Tell you what, we've been talking about Odyssey a bit the last couple of days, but Spider-Man, tell you what, it's a brand new release. It releases today. We'll find out some more after news at 7.
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8: Hi there, Louise Nielsen here with you. Another person has been charged after a stolen car crashed in Cairns, killing a 12-year-old boy. The 19-year-old woman is accused of being involved in the theft of a Toyota Fortuner from a Pomona Avenue property and being a passenger when it crashed on Stratford Road early on June 21. She's set to face Cairns Magistrates Court on August 19 on break-in and unlawful use of a motor vehicle charges. Another passenger, a 20-year-old man, has also been charged over the theft. A new report is detailing 40 action points on how Queensland can invigorate its nightlife scene ahead of the 2032 Olympics. Minister for Youth Sam O'Connor says the plan is based on feedback from the industry.
9: This is about driving the change we need to see. It's about delivering a vibrant, safe nightlife in every corner of Queensland in the lead up to 2032 and beyond.
8: Among the responses, the state has ruled out extra late-night bus services in Cairns unless there's further uptake of the current buses, saying at the moment they're low patronage and high cost. A proposed program for Cairns aims to break the cycle of U3 offending. Cairns Regional Council has lodged a submission to deliver the circuit breaker program in a remote setting and as an alternative to detention. It comes as 71% of young people released from detention in Queensland end up re-offending within 12 months. And a national campaign is aiming to boost organ and tissue donor numbers. This Donate Life Week, Cairns residents are being encouraged to register and talk to their loved ones, with more than 2,000 Aussies currently on transplant wait lists. Only around 1 in 3 locals are currently registered. Assistant Minister for Health and Aged Care, Rebecca White, says this is a reminder to consider becoming a donor.
10: We know that most Australians support organ and tissue donation, but only 35% have got around to registering. So we're really keen for everyone during this Donate Life Week to just take a minute to tick registration off your to-do list.
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11: Morning, Harrison Preve here. Relief for borrowers, the big four banks all agreeing the Reserve is now done with its cycle of rate hikes. The prediction follows yesterday's lower than expected inflation figure of 3.8%, although Treasurer Jim Chalmers warns the fight's not over.
12: These are welcome numbers in the circumstances, but we know that we still have an inflation challenge in our economy.
11: The Victorian Parliament will today deliver a historic formal apology to victims and survivors of abuse in government schools. New Premier Ben Carroll expected to acknowledge the harm suffered by victims and the failures that allowed the abuse to occur. Investigations found child sexual abuse was widespread in Victorian schools for 5 decades, affecting 403 schools and nearly 500 victims. And FIFA is facing fiery backlash over a proposal to sell stakes in its major competitions to private investors. Members' associations would receive $40 million each if they back the plan. European football's governing body has called an emergency meeting declaring football is not FIFA's to sell.
1: Ken Frost Homes. White Rock Estate is your sunset address close to the city. 4CA. Your sport now.
11: To sport now, where Australia's domination has continued in Glasgow in the final day of action in the pool. The Aussies have taken out the women's 4x100m medley relay, as have our men's team. There were remarkable scenes in the men's 50m butterfly, where Ben Armbruster and Kyle Chalmers shared the gold. In AFL, Geelong tackles Collingwood in a blockbuster at the MCG. And in NRL tonight, it's the Cowboys taking on the Roosters.
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0: A nice sunshiny day today. We got those south to southeasterlies to about 30 k's an hour. Pretty much the same for tomorrow. Tops around about 27 degrees expected. Out across the waters today, we got the southeasterlies to about 20 knots, reaching up to 25 knots offshore north of Cairns throughout the day. The seas 1.5, increasing to about 2 metres throughout the morning. Southeasterly swell around a metre outside the reef, but increasing later this evening up to about 1.5 metres. Mostly sunny out across the waters. Pretty similar for tomorrow, but looking like we'll have a strong wind warning in place tomorrow for the Cairns coast. Currently nice and clear for showers. Let's head out to the racecourse first. Certainly a little cooler out of the racecourse this morning. Currently on about 15 degrees, 17.5 degrees at the airport. We've got about 84% relative humidity, and that southeasterly wind through at about 17 k's an hour. Well, the movie report, Deanne joins us in a couple of minutes' time. Stay with us.
1: Escape Ordinary and embrace extraordinary at Botanica Lifestyle Resort. If you've ever been told that you're going to regret that in the morning, chances are you're waking up to breakfast with Murray Jones. Better music and more of it. 4CA.

0: think you have a chance against us, Mr. Cowboy?
1: You are a sad, strange little man.
2: 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Murray's Movie Report, thanks to Event Cinemas. 4CA.
3: Well, I missed the last week. She is back on board today. Maybe I could say, like Spider-Man, she's out of control. Deanne Clark from Event Cinemas, good morning. How are you today?
4: I'm fabulous. How are you?
3: Really good. Great to catch you. And I reckon this might be one of the biggest movies of 2026. We've just had The Odyssey. That's been really amazing. But tell me about the brand new release of Spider-Man. This is going to be really big.
4: Oh, this is going to be huge. So it's Spider-Man Brand New Day. So this one is set 4 years after Spider-Man No Way Home. And Spider-Man, or Peter Parker, is navigating a world that's forgotten him. So if you missed the last film, Doctor Strange had to put a spell on him so that no one remembers Peter Parker, which has left him to live and fight crime completely anonymously. So Peter is really struggling, emotionally struggling, in a lot of pain, watching his friends like MJ move on with their lives without him. Mm. So due to this intense stress, it's really triggered these strange and dangerous biological evolutions in his power. And to make it worse, Peter's now got a new terrifying new villain that he actually has to fight, but no one in the city can actually see him. So it's going to be action-packed. I am so pumped for this movie. I love Spider-Man. It's got a huge cast. So Mark Ruffalo is Bruce Banner, so the Hulk. He makes an appearance.
3: Yeah, wow.
4: Tom Holland is Peter Parker, or Spider-Man.
3: Yeah.
4: Zendaya is MJ, and Jacob Batalon is back as Ned Leeds. So huge, huge cast, and it is the same cast as the previous movie. So, yeah, really pumped for this one, really excited, and has to be seen in VMAX on the big screen.
3: And I'm really looking forward to seeing Zendaya as well. I can't believe she stood me up and she married somebody else. It was always meant to be.
4: Oh, sorry, mate.
3: Yeah, I'll tell you what. I just have to send her another photograph and she'll run a mile. Righto, it is an absolute blockbuster. It releases today. Let's check out the brand new Spider-Man.
5: Hi, my name is Peter Parker. You don't remember me, but we used to know each other. Something bad was going to happen, and the only way to stop it was to make everyone forget about me. Because I'm not just Peter Parker. I'm Spider-Man. And sometimes Spider-Man has to do the hard thing, even if it breaks Peter Parker's heart. What is happening to me?
6: Spiders have three life cycles. When between cycles, it can leave the spider vulnerable to threats. And for those spiders who make it through, it amounts to a kind of rebirth.
3: It does sound absolutely amazing. One of the must-see movies of 2026. It is rated M, so accessible for people basically of all ages. It's Spider-Man Brand New Day. Well, for our audience, they just go a bit loopy when they hear about André Rieu. And I believe Viva Maastricht. We've got a bit of a treat on the way, Deanne.
4: We do. He is back on the big screen on the 29th and 30th of August and again on Wednesday the 2nd of September. Mm. So tickets are on sale now, but I believe you've got some tickets to give away as well, Murray.
3: Awesome. Double passes to André Rieu. They'll be really, really popular with the audience for sure. So wonderful. And let's actually just quickly talk about The Odyssey, because even my mum was talking about Odyssey. So if mum knows about Odyssey, it must be pretty darn big.
4: Yeah, it is just doing incredible numbers in our cinema. And in particular, like some of our big IMAX cinemas, they're opening up at 6 in the morning. Gee. And those sessions are selling out. As soon as they're opening up, they're selling out. And I think we're booked until mid-September. Booked
3: out.
4: Right? Yeah, it's amazing. So people are loving it. It is a three-hour movie, so my recommendation would be VMAX over with a recliner.
3: Yeah.
4: And a glass of wine. Yeah. Kick back, relax, and enjoy it.
3: Unreal.
4: But yeah, amazing, absolutely incredible film.
3: That's really good. It's great to see, you know, such films like that coming out. And, of course, for you guys, you know, to keep you guys so busy and see so many people through. So you can go and check it out, but you better book it as quickly as you can. The Odyssey, a true epic. But I tell you what, Spider-Man, Brand New Day might even overtake it. It releases today. Deanne, thank you. That is a wrap. You have a wonderful day. You take care and I look forward to catching you soon.
4: Sounds fantastic.
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0: from groans to giggles. 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
1: Well, I don't know what's happened to Elvis this morning. He's disappeared off the face of the earth. But I can tell you this one this morning, Bob. Did you know a dictator complained fiercely about the neckwear he received? What a Thai rant. Righto, what do you got for me this morning, Bob?
2: Well, the teacher was teaching or explaining a few things about nature. And yeah. she asked the class to who knows the four seasons. Mm. And of course, little Joey up the back put his hand up and picked me, teacher, pick me. He said, "Oh, Joey, what are they?" He said, "Nutmeg, salt, rosemary, and thyme."
1: Yeah, a little bit more seasoning than what we expected. Hey, Bob, my anger management flyer flew out the car window yesterday. That's when I totally lost it.
2: Oh, you would too.
1: Oh, dearie me. Oh, we love our dad jokes of the day. You got the day off tomorrow. How about I catch you on Monday, Bob? Is that a deal?
2: Yeah, I'm getting ready for our show for Saturday morning, the Bromeliad show, Saturday morning, 8 o'clock till 12.
1: Komonos House?
2: Yeah, Komonos House.
1: Sorry, what time does it start again?
2: 8 o'clock.
1: Bromeliad. And you can meet the man in the flesh, Talanzi Bob. You have a fantastic weekend. Enjoy. See you, Bob. Bye.
2: All right, mate. Yes.

0: Sigh, such a great song. 84 it was for the band The Cars. Who's going to drive you home? Take it nice and easy on the roads this morning. It's coming up to 27 minutes past 7. We're going to be talking a bit more about border security, the illegal fishing, tobacco. Illegal tobacco has become a real issue for our part of the world. And, of course, people smuggling, a whole range of things. And, of course, even when it comes to diseases and things coming into our country, it's amazing how close we are to our northern neighbours. Tony Burke, he's the Minister for Home Affairs and the Arts. He joins us. We'll do that around about 8:45 this morning, and we'll talk a little bit more about some of the initiatives that we need moving forward to make sure that Australia remains protected. Let's head to news, though. It's coming up next at 7:30.
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2: Well, Cairns Council has handed down a $785 million budget, locking in major spending on water, transport and community infrastructure.
1: In Cairns, we can deliver local stories from local voices that you simply can't get anywhere else.
2: Meanwhile, Australia Post is urging Far North dog owners to take extra care after recording 3 serious dog-related incidents. Finally, Cairns tourism operator Captor Group is expanding its North Queensland footprint, acquiring Townsville's iconic Billabong Sanctuary.
1: 4CA, part of the Cairns community and still the leaders in local. 4CA.
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10: Hi there, Louise Nielsen here with you. A 19-year-old woman is the second person to be charged over a fatal single-vehicle crash at Stratford. A 19-year-old boy died when a stolen Toyota Fortuna rolled on Stratford Road early on June 21. 3 other people, aged 19, 20 and 22, were taken to Cairns Hospital. The 19-year-old woman is now accused of being involved in the theft of the vehicle from a Pomona Avenue property and being a passenger when it crashed. She's charged with enter dwelling, enter premises and unlawful use of a motor vehicle and is due in Cairns Magistrates Court on August 19. Police have charged a 21-year-old woman over a violent robbery in Manura. She's also allegedly attacked a Good Samaritan who tried to intervene. Bethany Ross has the story.
11: On Tuesday, police say an 80-year-old woman was attacked on Pease Street and Reservoir Road, pushed over and her handbag and phone stolen. A 33-year-old driver who was passing by did chase off the alleged offenders and retrieved the bag. However, they returned and he was attacked with metal cylinders. Both victims had to be treated at the scene for their injuries. Police tracked down the 21-year-old woman, charging her with multiple assault and robbery charges, as well as possessing a knife in public. She faced court yesterday. And more than $8.9 million will go towards critical wastewater upgrades for the Cairns community. Cairns Regional Council is investing more than $8.9 million in improvements across Warree, Manunda and Bentley Park to renew the ageing network and reduce the risks of service disruptions and environmental incidents. And in sport, the Cowboys will look to solidify their spot in the top eight with a win over the second-placed Roosters. North Queensland are back at home tonight with more than 20,000 fans expected to pour into the Queensland Country Bank Stadium. Coach Todd Payton says a good start to the game is so important.
12: You can see how much of a positive impact it has on the team's energy and spirit. You know, after a couple of big tackles and keeping them inside their own 20 to 30 metre zone before kicking. And you're going to have to do that against the big physical teams, and Roosters are certainly one of those.
1: National News Now.
6: Hi, it's Harrison Preeve. Pauline Hanson has written to the crossbenchers soliciting their support for stronger counter-terrorism measures. The plan would prevent ISIS terrorists from returning to Australia, but National Senate Leader Bridget McKenzie's told Nine that's a job for the government.
13: It's not up to the crossbench or the Liberal and the National Party opposition to be drafting laws to keep Australians safe. That's actually the role of government.
6: US President Donald Trump has warned Iran he'll hit them hard. The threat in response to its surprise attack on American forces in Jordan. Australia's peak doctors groups have joined forces, calling on Canberra to relax Medicare telehealth limits in the event of fuel shortages due to the war in Iran. The AMA and College of GPs warning that under these circumstances, rural and regional patients could struggle to access face-to-face care. And the death toll from an earthquake in Japan has risen to at least 13. Many people remain trapped in a shopping centre which collapsed.
1: Ken Frost Homes. White Rock Estate is your sunset address close to the city. 4CA. Your sport now.
6: To sport, where Australia's wrapped up its most successful campaign in the pool at the Commonwealth Games ever. Our Aussie swimmers adding another 9 gold medals to the tally this morning, including in the men's and women's 4x100m medley relay. And Cam Munster's opened up on his potential move to the PNG Chiefs, the 5/8 putting negotiations on hold until November 1, but admits he's open to a move if the offer is right. And that's the latest in news and sport.
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0: Look at that. We are teeming with sunshine right across the tropical north today. Mostly sunny today. Mostly sunny for tomorrow as well. Though south to southeasterly. Still a little gusty at times though. Up to about 30 k's an hour. Top of 27 degrees for today. 27 for tomorrow. Looking like we might start to get a few showers on Saturday, but they should be mainly in the evening. So hopefully most of Saturday it should be at least a little dry in most spots, but maybe a little later in the day, things will start to get a little bit more moist around the tropical north. Southeasterly winds out across the waters to about 20 knots today, reaching up to 25 knots offshore north of Cairns throughout the day. We've got the seas 1 to 1.5, increasing 1 to 2 metres throughout the morning. A southeasterly swell around a metre outside the reef, increasing 1 to 1.5 later this evening. Mostly sunny conditions, and it looking like it will be pretty similar for tomorrow, but those winds might start to ramp up just that little bit more with a strong wind warning in place. I've given you the full forecast this morning. I don't usually do it on the half hour, but with that strong wind warning just around the corner, I thought we should let you know about that one. Currently, nice and clear for showers right across the region. Let's head out to the racecourse first. At the racecourse, it's got cooler. It's down to about, just under 15 degrees now. Getting a little warmer at the airport though, around about 17.5 degrees. 86% relative humidity and a southeasterly through at about 19 k's an hour. Survey says about half an hour away, I have for you a $50 Limberlost Garden Centre voucher to give away. We've got our garden gurus, thanks to our friends at Limberlost, where beautiful gardens begin. It'll be on your radio very, very shortly here at 4CA.
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14: This ain't no disco. It ain't no country club either.

Good to see lots of celebrations and opportunities for the young one. Defence Week and the celebrations in Cairns over the next few days. And down at the Senator, 125 years for the Royal Australian Navy. So we'll look forward to seeing you there. Actually, no, sorry, it's not tomorrow evening. It's this evening, I should say. Oh, I still think it's Wednesday, but today is Thursday. And we will look back in history, our time tunnel for today. We'll do it after news at 8:30 this morning. Garden Gurus L joins us shortly here at 4CA. Been an interesting morning so far, and I'm looking forward to talking to Tony Burke, the Federal Minister for Home Affairs and the Arts. He's in the region, and I believe he's just come back from Cape York and looking at some of the border force issues to secure our borders, and particularly things like tobacco, illegal tobacco, making real inroads into this country. So it's something that we've got to take pretty seriously. And of course, the fishing, the impact on our stocks, and a whole range of issues up in that part of the world. So I'm sure we'll have a fairly wide-ranging discussion. We'll be talking to the minister around about 8:45 this morning, so join us for that one. We're going to be talking footy a bit later on as well. NRL, the next round. So we're going to get Dennis Keefe on for a bit of a chat. We'll do that after news at 9 o'clock. But I tell you what, the survey says, I've been enjoying this question so far. You guys, you haven't even warmed up for the survey says just yet. But anyhow, nearly 20% of people say this is the worst thing about travelling. Hard to imagine there could be anything bad about travelling, but we'll see if we can find an answer. The survey says with that $50 Limberlost sent a gift voucher to give away. We'll do it after news at 8 o'clock. Look at the time. Get a wriggle on. 18 to 8 here at 4CA. Here's for you. Just a big kiss.

0: Remember when people used to love stealing laptops because they were worth so much money? It's amazing how things change over the years. Copper. The coppers are looking for a copper thief, about 160 metres of cable, copper cable stolen from the Cairns Regional Council. And I think it was sent to be used out at Red Lynch. But incredible story, it really is. 160 metres of copper is the type of thing. It's worth, well, maybe not quite as much as gold, but nearly. It's become so popular when it comes to our light-fingered gentry and stealing copper. Interesting story in the paper about that this morning. But I should imagine it'd be worth a pretty penny. And I guess as ratepayers, if it's not found, we're going to end up paying for this. But 160 metres of copper cable has been found. So leave it to the coppers, the other coppers, to deal with the copper. Gets a little confusing, hey? Well, we're going to be talking about indoor plants. And, you know, sometimes they do get attacked by pests, but you don't want to use some of those full-on chemicals in the house. Elle joins us. It is our garden guru. So we're going to talk a little bit further about some of the things that we can do to keep the pests at bay when it comes to indoor plants. She joins us in a couple of minutes' time here at 4CA. It is 14 to 8.
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0: Good morning. It's 8464CA. Time for our garden gurus and our horticultural hero online this morning. Good morning, Elle. How are you today?
1: Yeah, good. Thank you, Murray. How are you?
0: Really good. Just last week I was talking to Neil about indoor plants and we had a great discussion about care for indoor plants. But I want to talk to you today about keeping the pests at bay. We'd like to think if they're inside, usually behind the fly screens and all those type of things, we don't have any issues with pests. But unfortunately, it's not quite as simple as that, is it, Elle?
1: No, unfortunately, it's not. There's still quite a few things that can get our indoor plants.
0: Now, obviously, you know, we could possibly reduce some of the flying things, but things will always get in. And we're talking about generally all types of insects. And, of course, maybe some of the other things that might grow if they haven't, got a lot of light. There might be some fungus issues. But let's talk about just some of the simple things that we can do to keep those pests at bay, particularly those pesky insects of all description.
1: Yes, absolutely. So definitely one of the best things you can do is when you first get a new houseplant, try and quarantine it a little bit, keep it away from your other plants, monitor it for a couple of weeks and just check to see if there is any little creepy crawlies on there. And that'll stop the spread if you do have it, and then you can treat it from there.
0: Oh, okay, so you're talking about quarantining just in case there's something existing on the plant and you're basically introducing it into the ecosystem within the home.
1: Yes, they can also get in from open doors, you rubbing past plants and things as well. So it's not always the case that it's on another plant, but it definitely is useful to quarantine.
0: Okay, well, look, if you do get an outbreak of some description, obviously inside, using powerful chemicals, often people go, no, I don't want that inside the house. So there's always a lots of natural remedies that you can look at as well.
1: There is, absolutely. So some of the most common pests that you usually see with your indoor plants, I know spider mite is one of them, and it's very hard to actually tell because they're so small. So what you can keep an eye out for with those is there's almost like a little fine cobweb underneath the plant, underneath the leaves, and these things affect things like your alocasias and plenty of other indoor plants as well.
0: Is that the really white type of web?
1: Yeah. So it's like a really fine, almost like silky looking web and it's usually underneath a leaf.
0: Okay. Yeah. So watch out for those. They'll get inside as well. Sometimes those pesky ants, particularly at our drier time, they love to come to the plants because it's often a bit of a source of food as well and water. So, you know, when it comes to ants, what do you suggest there?
1: Yeah. So for your ants, I try and do it as eco-friendly as possible. It's not always the case if you've got a kind of an inundation of them. But if you can soak your plants in water, so really drown those pots for about 15 minutes, you'll often find that that brings out all of the ants to the top and you can flood them out. You can use a pyrethrum or something to treat them. You just kind of cover the top of the pot. I usually, with most of my indoor plants, would put a little bit of like a rock barrier so that can stop things like your fungus gnats and things being able to get through to it as easily.
0: And look, coming back to the ants too, sometimes, you have them in a pot and I guess there's water around it and that will stop them from coming in. But obviously there's a lot of plants that just don't like having those wet feet. So you've got to find a balance there.
1: Yes, there is. So the water around the base of your plant can be really useful. Just don't sit your plants in it. So if you've got one of those saucers and you can raise and put another saucer upside down in it to keep the plant from being in the water, that can be a good barrier for getting rid of those ants.
0: Well, look, I certainly love the concept of having plants within the house. They just make the place feel so homely. It's a wonderful way to go. But obviously, you've got at least a bit of a barrier to a degree. But unfortunately, sliding doors coming in and out, it's amazing what can get in. And even the spiders get in. And I know a certain person who lives with me at home. She hates the spiders, so they can be a bit of an issue too.
1: Well, if you think about pests on your plants, your spiders are actually there to help. So if you can tolerate your spiders, they're going to be one of your best pest control. Obviously, lots of people don't like them. So putting your plants outside occasionally and giving them a little bit of a hose outside to get rid of those creepy crawlies can help.
0: Yeah, I'll try and tell my other half that they help, but I don't think she's going to buy that one, Elm.
1: Yeah, I'm not surprised.
0: Yeah. Oh, look, at least they're often not big ones. It's more the jumping spiders, which can be very, very cute. Wonderful to have the plants inside. But if you do have any issues, you need a bit of advice, drop in and see the guys there at Limberlost Garden Centre. El, you're a legend. Always wonderful to talk to you. Have a fantastic week, and I look forward to catching up with you soon.
1: Thanks, Murray. Great to talk to you.
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13: Hi there, Louise Nilsson here with you. The Cairns Mayor will have to pay back another $15,000 following more misconduct findings. Councillors voted at yesterday's general meeting in favour of Mayor Amy Eden paying back the sum which was used for legal assistance for a conflict of interest claim. News Corp reports the Councillor Conduct Tribunal found the Mayor didn't declare a conflict of interest involving a close personal friend who was named as a preferred supplier of the Council in 2023. It means Eden must now repay a total of $30,000 of ratepayer money. The Queensland Government won't be adding any extra late-night buses in Cairns to help boost our nightlife scene unless there's more uptake for the current services. Minister for Youth Sam O'Connor says late-night public transport is currently running at significant operating costs and have low patronage. The response has come out of a new action plan detailing 40 ways Queensland can invigorate its nightlife scene ahead of the Olympics.
14: And fundamental to this is the fact that we are welcoming the world in less than 6 years' time. We can't just turn on a vibrant nightlife in 2031. That work needs to start now.
13: Far North Queenslanders are being encouraged to register as organ and tissue donors this Donate Life Week. Around 2 in 3 locals aren't registered to donate. Assistant Minister for Health and Aged Care Rebecca White says thousands of people are on transplant wait lists.
15: Right now, there are around 2,000 Australians waiting for a life-saving organ transplant, and that includes children and young people. So it's a really important thing to do. Register as an organ donor. Have a conversation with your family about that too. One organ donor can save up to 7 lives.
13: And smoke may be seen around Gillies Range Road, Little Mulgrave, Goldsborough and Gordonvale today as a result of planned burns. The Queensland Parks and Wildlife Service is conducting burns today at Little Mulgrave National Park near Blackwells Creek.
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16: Hi, Harrison Preve. One Nation plans to introduce new measures that'll stop ISIS fighters and sympathisers from returning to Australia. The new bill would tighten terror-related bail rules as well as give officials more power to cancel passports. Finance Minister Katie Gallagher telling Nine, like all new legislation, they'll take a look at it.
17: Usually what we do is we consider a bill on its merits when it comes to the Parliament. I imagine we will do that with Senator Hance's if she brings that to the Parliament.
16: The cause of a house fire which has claimed three lives in Sydney's southwest is being investigated. The bodies found inside the home in Wiley Park overnight after fire crews extinguished the blaze. The victims' identities are yet to be confirmed. And little progress is being made towards reducing the number of Indigenous children in detention by 30% by 2031. The latest Closing the Gap report shows Indigenous youth are spending an average of 2 months behind bars while awaiting trial, sentencing or bail.
18: Ken Frost Homes. White Rock Estate is your sunset address close to the city. 4CA, your sport now.
16: It's been raining gold at the Commonwealth Games in Glasgow. Our reporter Sally Pearson with the highlights.
19: Australia wins 7 gold on the final day of the swimming. Meg Harris taking out the 50-metre freestyle final. Carl Chalmers and Ben Armbruster tie in the 50-metre freestyle final. Lucky Patterson wins the 100-metre freestyle S9 category. Sam Short won another gold in the 1500-metre final. The men's and women's take out the 4x100-metre medley relay final. And Eileen Chikamatana wins the weightlifting 86-kilogram category. And Australia win the men's and women's 3-on-3 basketball and the men's 3-on-3 wheelchair basketball.
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0: Righto, we're going to do the survey says very, very shortly, but let's have a look and see what's in store today. Mostly sunny. We've got those south to southeasterlies to about 30 k's an hour today and tomorrow. Looking like 27 degrees across the board. Might start to get a little cooler on Saturday and a few showers late on Saturday. Out across the waters, a strong wind warning in place tomorrow for the Cairns coast, so those winds will ramp up just a little bit. The southeasterlies to about 20 knots today, but reaching up to 25 knots offshore north of Cairns. The seas 1 to 1.5, increasing to 2 metres this morning. Southeasterly swell around 1 metre outside the reef, but increasing about 1.5 later this evening. Mostly sunny conditions today and tomorrow, but as I said, those winds ramping up a little further tomorrow. Currently, nice and clear for showers across the region. Temperature is starting to increase. We've got about 19 degrees at the airport this morning. At the racecourse, it's been a fair bit cooler at the racecourse for most of the morning. Currently on about 16.5 degrees at the racecourse. At the airport, 80% relative humidity and a southeasterly through at about 13 k's an hour. Righto, we've got a bit to cover this hour. We're going to look back in history for the 30th of July. It is our time tunnel for today. And we've got a Federal Minister, Tony Burkey, joins us in studio talking about the border security issues that are facing Australia, particularly on our northern borders. He's just come back, actually, I believe, from Cape York. So we'll find out some more. We'll do that around about 8:45 this morning. But right now, though, let's play the survey says. What do you got for me today? Check this out. Nearly 20% of people say this is the worst thing about travelling. What do you reckon it is? Let's do it. 1-300-872-911. Got a Limberlos Garden Centre voucher to give away today for the survey says.
18: 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Like orange juice on a soda budget. Breakfast with Murray Jones. Better music and more of it. 4CA. Tonight.

0: LCA's survey says.
1: Well, I must admit, I was getting a bit worried about Di. I haven't heard from Di for a few days, but I knew that she would have gone down to Townsville on the weekend. You're not moving down to Townsville permanently, are you, Di?
2: Oh, hell no, Brownsville.
1: But I tell you what, I bet you are happy you were there on Saturday night, hey?
2: Yeah, it was a good game, actually. I like a good game. Yeah. I don't like it when it's all one-sided. That was, yeah, would have made it better if the Bronx had have scored again. It would have made it a bit closer. But no, it was a very good game. I enjoyed it.
1: Look, wonderful to see you down there in Townsville for the Cowboys game, and especially seeing they won. But tell me, did you talk to the person who was sitting beside you at all? Did you meet anyone there that might have been sitting beside you in the grandstand?
2: Yeah, I did.
1: Oh, that concerns me. Who was it? Where were they from?
2: It was a couple, and they live in Innisfail, but they just moved from up in the Cape.
1: That's all right. No, that's all right. That's fine. No. The mother-in-law and the father-in-law were down there, so I just got this horrible thought. Imagine if you were sitting beside my father-in-law. Oh, no. The stories you would have told about me. Oh, I was really concerned there for a couple of minutes, but anyhow.
2: I'll bet you were when I said we met a couple.
1: Yeah, I know. It gets worse. No wonder he hasn't rung me for a few days. He was coming to see Mum, but we haven't heard hide nor hear of either of them. Oh, thank God for that. Yeah, I was very nervous there. Thank God. No, only joking. Well, it's good to see that you're back. And I was wondering where you were. But I tell you what, I know you're such a clever cookie. The GLR says how smart you are. You didn't say smart ass. You did say smart. Nearly 20% of people say this is the worst thing about travelling. But it shouldn't have been an issue for you for your short trip down to Townsville. There's a bit of a clue for you. What do you reckon it might be?
2: When you get home and you've got to unpack and do all the washing.
1: Oh, my God. Yeah, and it sits there sometimes for weeks, and I was like, I still haven't unpacked my bag. Oh, I tell you what, he's right about you. Bloody good answer. Bloody good answer. You are...
2: Okay.
1: You were halfway there. Oh, I'm going to be tough on you because you're tough on me. So I'll give you the wah-wah-wah, but a very, very good answer. Well done. Well done.
2: Okay, cool. I'll work on it then.
1: You keep working on it. I'll go and have a word to Keith. I'll see you soon.
2: Okay.
1: Jeez, bye.
2: Have a good day. Ciao.
1: Well, it'd be pretty concerning if Di was sitting next to my mother-in-law and my father-in-law, but I'd be pretty concerned if Keith was sitting beside them as well. How are you, Keith?
3: Good, thanks, Murray. And certainly I wasn't sitting alongside of them, but by hell, I would have told them a few things if I had it then.
1: You would have shook your head and said, what on earth has your daughter been thinking? What's going on with her? She needs some serious intervention, hey?
3: Indeed.
1: Hey, you know what? I got your neighbour on line three, so it's all about Clifton Beach this morning.
3: Wow.
1: Now tell me.
3: There you go.
1: You've had a bit of fungus. Has the fungus, and I'm not talking about you, I'm talking about on the plants, thankfully. But it would have been very concerning. But I gather it hasn't resolved. So you're looking for an excuse. And look, I tell you what, I do have a $50 Limberlost Garden Centre voucher to give away. But I gather this issue with whether it's a type of lichen, whether it's a type of moss, but you've got a fairly widespread in your garden. You've seen it in quite a few other gardens too, I understand.
3: It seems to be around. So whether it's a bad or good thing, I'm not 100% sure yet. So.
1: Yeah. Oh, well, you can usually tell the good against the bad. You're pretty street smart like that. That's why you're a bit suspicious of me. So you'll get to the bottom of it, don't you worry. Hey, that was a great answer from Di, but nearly 20% of people say this is the worst thing about travelling. What do you think it might be?
3: Well, the worst thing I reckon about it is when you've got to come home when it ends.
1: I know, it's over. And, you know, you know, the funny thing, though, is that, you know, if you're flying or if you're driving, the trip there on holidays always seems to take longer. It's like hanging you out to get on holidays. But when you come home, it's just like, you're straight back home again. That drives me mad. Not bad.
3: The first half.
1: Sorry?
3: The first half goes slow, yeah, but the second half is gone.
1: And then it just, and it's true, when I was in Europe last year, I thought, wow, this is day five. It seems like we've been here forever. Then it just goes, disappears. It just, suddenly it's time to go home. Great answer, but I've got to tell you, I mean, I'm not biased towards the girls, but I did prefer an aspect of what Di said. So, oh, you get, but I tell you what, seeing you haven't said anything bad to the in-laws about me, I'll give you that $50 Limberlost Garden Centre voucher. Is that a deal?
3: Oh, well done. Thank you, Murray. Thank you very much. And thank you to Limberlost too.
1: No worries at all. And let us know when you get to the bottom of your dilemma, okay? Talk soon.
3: I shall do. Good. Thanks for all your help.
1: See you soon. Say hello to Lily for us. Right, let's go to June. She, tell you what, she's pretty much become the world champion in recent times. Good morning, June. How are you today?
4: Oh, good morning, Murray. I'm good.
1: You're in the driver's seat. You heard, I'm sure, what Di said. And you might have heard, there's a bit of a clue there. You might have heard also what I said to Keith. And I did say, you know, because, you know, Di only took a couple of days away to go down to Townsville. And I said, oh, it's probably more if you've got a longer journey. This is, becomes the worst thing for about 20% of people. Well, what do you think it might be about travelling that drives people a little bit batty?
4: Well, I've changed my mind now, but I think, would it be losing some of your clothes or your keys or something like that?
1: You're very clever. A lot of people said to me, what was the answer to the last survey season? You worked it out and it was wiping down the menu at a restaurant. It should be done twice a week, and often the restaurateurs don't do it twice a week like they probably should, so you did really well. Once again, you are so close, but you're still not quite there. Oh. You keep working on it because I love talking to you, June. Say hello to Roy for us and have a fantastic day, but you're not quite there. We'll talk soon. Cheers.
4: Good. Thank you, Murray. Thank you. Bye-bye.
1: Righto, back again tomorrow morning for the Survey Says here at 4CA.
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0: We are all about better music and more of it right here at 8464CA. We have for you a bit of fun coming up. We look back in history. It is our time tunnel for today. It's on the way very shortly after news. Around about a quarter to nine, though, we're going to have the Federal Minister for Home Affairs and the Arts, Tony Burke. He's in town at the moment, so keen to catch up with him. We've got a bit to talk about. Keen to talk about border force and, of course, border security, particularly on our northern flank there. We've got some real challenges there, but we've got some good work happening with our, you know, border force and, of course, the Australian Federal Police. Keen to talk a little bit more about the Cairns Airport and those digital passenger cards that are available in quite a few cities across the country, some of our bigger airports. Love to see them here in Cairns, so keen to find out a little bit more about that. And as the Minister for the Arts, I believe he's been spending a bit of time just in the last couple of days attending the Australian Festival of Chamber Music as well. Tony Burke, my special guest before nine, but we look back in history with our time tunnel for today. It's on the way shortly after news.
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8: Good morning, Louise Nielsen here with you. Another person has been charged after a stolen car crashed in Cairns, killing a 12-year-old boy. The 19-year-old woman is accused of being involved in the theft of a Toyota Fortuner from a Pomona Avenue property and being a passenger when it crashed on Stratford Road early on June 21. She's set to face Cairns Magistrates Court on August 19 on break-in and unlawful use of a motor vehicle offences. Another passenger, a 20-year-old man, has also been charged over the theft. A proposed program for Cairns aims to break the cycle of youth reoffending. Cairns Regional Council has lodged a submission to deliver the circuit breaker program in a remote setting and as an alternative to detention. It comes as 71% of young people released from detention in Queensland end up reoffending within 12 months. A young woman has been charged after an alleged robbery with violence after she attacked an elderly woman in Manura. Bethany Ross has the details. On the corner of Pei Street and Reservoir Road on Tuesday afternoon, police say the young woman and an accomplice pushed an 80-year-old to the ground before stealing her handbag and phone. A passing driver intervened, recovering the bag, but he was then attacked by the women, hit with metal cylinders, suffering minor cuts. Officers later tracked down and arrested the 21-year-old. She was nearby with two pairs of scissors. She has been denied bail and faced Cairns Magistrates Court yesterday. And more registered organ donors are needed now more than ever, with more than 2,000 Aussies on transplant wait lists. It's Donate Life Week, and research shows if the nation's registration rate lifts from 35 to 50%, it could result in around 200 more Aussies receiving a life-saving transplant each year. Dr. Helen Opdam from the Organ and Tissue Authority says the program has been successful.
9: Since it began in 2009, more than 20,000 Australians have received an organ transplant. And that's thanks to the generosity of 7,500 deceased organ donors and their families who said yes to organ donation.
8: Only around 1 in 3 Cairns locals are currently registered.
1: National News now.
10: Morning, it's Harrison Preeve. One Nation is pushing to ban ISIS fighters and sympathisers from returning to Australia. They're trying to introduce new measures that give government more power to cancel passports and strengthen national security. Treasurer Jim Chalmers warns that recent developments in the Middle East have not been factored into the recent inflation data. Australia's headline inflation rate for the year to June was below RBA expectations at 3.8%.
11: We already had an inflation challenge in our economy before the war, but the war in the Middle East is making inflation higher than it would otherwise be.
10: The death toll from an earthquake in Japan has risen to at least 13. Many people remain trapped in a shopping centre which collapsed. And victims and survivors of abuse in Victorian government schools will receive a historic formal apology today. New Premier Ben Carroll expected to acknowledge the harm and systemic failures that allowed the abuse to occur for decades from the 1950s.
1: Ken Frost Homes. White Rock Estate is your sunset address close to the city. 4CA. Your sport now.
10: In sport, the Aussie swim team's wrapped up its most successful Com Games in history. Another 9 gold medals added to our tally from the pool this morning, taking Australia's gold medal tally overall to 47, miles ahead of second place Canada on just 14. Sydney FC has lost to Tottenham on penalties in last night's exhibition match at Allianz Stadium after scores were locked at one apiece at the end of regular time. Collingwood takes on Geelong in tonight's AFL blockbuster at the MCG. And the Cowboys and Roosters to lock horns in tonight's NRL clash in Townsville.
1: Pickers Vinyl and Canvas cover the north with shady options of outdoor umbrellas. 4CA, your weather now.
0: Lots of sunshine today, lots of sunshine tomorrow as well. We've got those south to southeasterlies to about 30 k's an hour today and tomorrow. Might start to get a few more showers around the coastal strip come Saturday, particularly Saturday afternoon. Let's head out to the racecourse this morning and check out what's happening when it comes to our weather across the region. Certainly been a little cooler out there this morning. Temperature is starting to rise up to about 18 degrees now. At the airport, 19.5 degrees, 80%. Relative humidity, and that southeasterly 3 at about 17 k's an hour. Coming up in just a sec, we look back in history. It is our time tunnel for today.
1: 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Step back in time. Buckle up and let's rewind the clock. The 4CA time tunnel.
0: Look at that. July is nearly done and dusted. Today is the 30th of July, last day of the month coming up tomorrow. But if it is your special day today, maybe your birthday, a special anniversary, have yourself a wonderful day. Let's kick it off back in 1768 this morning. And James Cook received sealed secret orders prior to his first journey in the Endeavour. Now, Cook was originally commissioned with the task of observing the transit of Venus across the sun from the vantage point of Tahiti. However, when the British Admiralty became aware of Cook's expedition in the Southern Hemisphere, Cook was given an extra secret task to explore the rumoured Great Southern Lands. Happened on this day back in 1768. In 1818, English novelist and poet Emily Bronte was born. She died back in 1948. And speaking of Emily Bronte, we've got another connection today. We'll come to that shortly. In 1863, Henry Ford founder of the Ford Motor Company, was born. He died back in 1947. In 1932, it saw the premiere of Walt Disney's Flowers and Trees, the first cartoon short to use Technicolor and the first Academy Award-winning cartoon short as well. Arnold Schwarzenegger, he turns 79 years of age today, and he's definitely not the last action hero.
12: May I help you?
13: Yes. Could I speak to the drug dealer of the house, please?
12: I beg your pardon?
13: It's a beautiful day, and we're out killing drug dealers. Are there any in the house?
0: Knock, knock, hey. There he is, Arnie Schwarzenegger. He turned 79 today. Kate Bush is turning 68. Quite an old recording, but I'm sure you can hear her squeaky little voice. An amazing girl, but here she is talking about the inspiration behind her hit, Wuthering Heights.
14: Well, I saw a series on the television about 10 years ago, and it was on very late at night, and I caught literally the last 5 minutes of the series where she was at the window trying to get in, and it just really struck me. It was so strong, and for years it's just been going around in my head, like the basic story and that visual image of her at the window.
0: She certainly sounds incredibly shy. There she is, Kate Bush. She turned 68 years of age today. Alan Alfie Langer is turning 60. Arthur Stace, the man who chalked eternity on Sydney's footpaths for 37 years, died on this day back in 1967. Australian actor Simon Baker, 57 today. You remember him from The Mentalist, The Guardian, Smith, The Devil Wears Prada, Heartbreak High, Margin Call, Killer Inside Me, Not Forgiven, and the Australian film Breath. He won a Logie Award back in 1993. Quite an accomplished actor, actually. And the Alpine Way above Thredbo in New South Wales collapsed on this day back in 1997, causing a landslide that killed 18, but ended with the amazing rescue of Stuart Diver. A sad story. Here he is talking about that fateful day and, sadly, the loss of his wife.
15: I was on my back in bed, and by the time it had all collapsed down and moved, I had a space maybe 2 to 3 inches above my mouth. Then obviously when the water came down, then you know, she started screaming, and you know, and I tried to stop the water going into her mouth, and I couldn't do it. I look back on it and people go, you know, that must be, it's unbelievably traumatic. And at the time it was, and after it was. But you know, when I look back at it now, you know, in the most stressful point in my life, sure, I tried to keep myself alive because that's what humans do, but I also tried to keep the person I loved the most in the world alive. Obviously, then once Sally was dead, then I had to focus on, you know, me and my survival, and basically that's what went on for the next 65 hours.

The Alpine Way above Thredbo collapsed on this day back in 1997. And in 2005 in Mexico, the last old-style Volkswagen Beetle rolled off the assembly line. Well, there it is. That is our time tunnel for today. For the anniversary of the death of the English novelist Emily Bronte, born on this day back in 1818, and Kate Bush turning 68 years of age today. Here she is, her timeless classic, beautiful song, Wuthering Heights, right here at 4CA.

0: Border Force and, of course, our security on our northern flank. He joins me in a couple of minutes' time. Stay right there.
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1: 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Back when Jesse still had a girl.
2: No, I wish that
1: Tommy was still living on a prayer, and we were all just wired for sex.

Tunnel with that amazing girl. What an incredible singer. Hey, Kate Bush. Such an unusual talking voice, though. And those Wuthering Heights from 1978. Well, in just a sec, we've got the Federal Minister for Home Affairs and the Arts. We've got Tony Burke. Lots to talk about, including

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7: Good morning, it's 846 4CA. I've been talking to this man for years, so it's wonderful to actually have him in studio. I think he was a bit surprised. He thought I was a lot better looking. Tony Burke, good morning. How are you?
8: Good, Murray. I reckon we've nearly clocked up 20 years since I first was interviewed by you.
7: It's been a long time, but it's a long time since I've seen you in studio. So
8: that's
7: at
8: right,
7: least you haven't aged.
8: Now look, neither of us look a day older.
7: Home Affairs and Arts, I better give you at least part of your correct title. Great to have you in town, and there's various reasons why you've been in town. We'll touch on those shortly. But most importantly, you've just come back from Cape York, Torres Strait, with the Australian Federal Police and Border Force to talk about, obviously, that's something that's, I guess, a real issue for us. We often see things turning up in the paper about people, smugglers, tobacco coming in is a real issue. Border security, particularly on our northern region, I guess, a real concern. Tell me about some of the things that you've found out over the last couple of days in those northern areas.
8: Yeah, I mean, what we've got here is the most complex border of any part of Australia.
7: Sure.
8: And look, the number of times I've looked at the map and been told, oh, yeah, this is how close it is, until I actually landed in Saibai, I did not have a full appreciation of just how close we were talking.
7: You could swim it, basically.
8: You'd be brave to.
7: Yeah, you could on a good day.
8: In terms of the distance, yeah. And the boats from the villages, I was watching them come across. And so there are a few things with that. One, I got a real appreciation for how important the people who work for us are, who know the villagers, who know who's who.
7: Yeah.
8: And effectively, you can't train that quickly.
7: Sure.
8: Like there were, I think the moment I learnt the most was probably at a bar on Thursday Island, where just by chance I met two men, one Wolfgang and one Peter. Peter started working for immigration compliance, as it was back then. No, for customs, sorry, in the year 2000. Wolfgang, 1996. They both, when they started, the job was an hour a day. They're still doing it. They can recognise immediately every villager who's meant to be there and who's not to be. And that sort of expertise, that sort of loyalty as well to Australia is just phenomenal. And so what we need to make sure is that we've got all the systems around to back that partnership, because, you know, there are other parts where you can just get the equipment in place, you get the vessels, anything that's in a particular area, you know it's not meant to be there,
7: yep,
8: and you can just go and intercept. Whereas here, you've got a whole lot that's allowed, a whole lot that's not allowed,
7: yeah,
8: and trying to tell one from the other demands this level of expertise. So there's a whole lot that we've already started. So this, and I know you've had Matt Smith talk about the Operation Broadstaff, where you know, we've had good success now on illegal fishing, because effectively we had big gains on illegal fishing out in the northwest. So then they moved to north of the territory. We had big gains there stopping illegal fishing.
7: Yep.
8: And now they've come to the Torres Strait.
7: Yeah.
8: But, you know, in this year alone, there's been 23 that we've interdicted, that we've stopped. And on more than half of those, we've also destroyed their vessel. And, you know, nothing sends them. It's one thing when you take their catch and send them off. It's another thing when the vessel itself is destroyed.
7: Yeah.
8: And the message that sends is really powerful. Yeah. But once someone's willing to break the law, they don't stop at fishing.
7: Yep, sure.
8: And
7: sure,
8: this is where you need to stop the illegal fishing, because people who are willing to break the law on fishing are usually willing to break the law on drugs, to break the law on people smuggling, to break the law on people trafficking. There's a whole – and you mentioned illegal tobacco as well. Once people cross that line, they'll usually go to whoever the highest bidder is. And so I made sure that I was meeting with the leaders in the communities across the Strait, and also went to Bumaga at the in the Cape, and just making sure I was meeting with leaders to do everything we can to advance that sense of partnership.
7: And what about younger ones coming through the system to actually, you know, glean some of that knowledge that's been gained over, you know, you mentioned basically 30 years. That's important as well.
8: Oh, absolutely. And this is one of the things I'll be going back to talk to the Border Force people who the commissioner who runs it back in Canberra, to be able to talk to him about what we need to do through recruitment. Because obviously, Wolfgang and Peter, they're not going to be doing that job forever. I wish they were, just fantastic blokes.
7: But that knowledge they've got really needs to be passed on.
8: Oh, completely, completely. Yeah. And is only capable of being passed on to locals.
7: Mm.
8: Yeah, these are not jobs where you can get someone from another part of Australia and just send them up for a 4-year secondment. They won't get it. And so that strength of the local engagement and partnership is what as you say, recruitment for the next generation is exactly the conversation I've got to have when I get back.
7: And as you said, that open door, you know, it just opens up, you know, a plethora of things that unfortunately we need to keep out of this country. When it comes to coming and going, interesting to see that even Cairns Airport, it is the seventh most busy airport in the country, but I believe that the digital passenger cards are set to be introduced here locally as well.
8: Oh, and how many times have people been on a plane and the card comes, you're at the end of a long flight, you're not feeling your best often, and no one's got a pen.
7: Pens.
8: No one. If you're traveling somewhere else, no one knows you never know the street address of the hotel that you're staying at.
7: Sure.
8: And just that final hassle on landing, it'll be gone.
7: Yeah.
8: So it'll take a bit over a year to roll the whole thing out. But effectively, what will happen is for 72 hours before you board your flight coming home, you'll have access to be able to just get it done. And you just do it on your phone. There'll be a QR code that'll come up on your phone, and when you land, you just show it and you'll be able to go straight through. It'll make things so much simpler.
7: And also so much more manageable, and an opportunity, if there's something that's amiss, gives, I guess, you know, the authorities an opportunity to basically look at the application, look at the details, just in case there are things amiss, particularly for foreigners coming into the country.
8: Oh, well, it'll have two impacts on that. The first is when people are filling it out, they'll realise, oh, this is something I'm not allowed to take in, so they won't even pack it in their bag, much less, you know, don't get the declaration problem. But the other thing is our authorities will know what the answers are on those, it's not a card now, but they'll know what the answers are before your flight takes off. And that gives people time to do all the risk assessment and to work out, okay, this person we need to have a talk to, these other people, we know they can go straight through.
7: Excellent. Good to see that this is happening here locally in Cairns. Well, a few things I'm keen to talk about, but I'm keen to just talk a little bit more about, I guess, the atmosphere that we've got in the country at the moment. And we're seeing the polarisation, the division that's really marred democracy in the US. And it's something that I was hoping would not come to Australia. But sadly, you know, we're basically being fueled by misinformation, disinformation. Talk about social media feeds that are basically being, you know, fed from Brazil, Indonesia, that are set to undermine our democracy. And sadly, you know, the misinformation, the division, the polarisation, the hatred. From your position, because I know that you cop a fair bit of it as well, how are we going to move forward as Australians, and I guess that Australian spirit of working together for the benefit of the country, and stop the people that are really at the end of the day just trying to rip our country down?
8: One of the challenges with all of this is going to be, because what you talk about, I couldn't agree more, Murray. Mm. We are talking about the character of Australia.
7: Sure.
8: And yeah, we are not a shouting people.
7: That's not what it is
8: to be Australian. Mm. Yeah. We've got an instinct for kindness. We've got an instinct for getting along with each other.
7: Yeah.
8: One of the things that happens, broadcast media. So you've been in broadcast media for a while now. You're always trying to reach the biggest audience.
7: Sure.
8: What the social media algorithms are trying to do is reach the strongest reaction. Hmm. And so effectively online, it pushes people to the edges. That's what happens.
7: Sure.
8: Whereas programs like this, general media, tries to push people to the centre to be able to have conversations that will reach as many people as possible. I think we all need to realise the loudest, angriest voice is not the most representative voice.
7: Sure.
8: And remember that sense of who we are as Australians, like the miracle of our country has always been that a whole lot of people who couldn't get along in countries overseas, we've come here, we've started a new country together, and we are strong because of that. There's this sort of Australian covenant that the Prime Minister often talks about, where he says, yeah, you leave your hatreds at the door and everything else we want, and we're going to make good use of it together.
7: Yeah.
8: And that sort of covenant's really characterised us. If you look at your phone, you'd think we're a different country.
7: Sure.
8: You know, part of the suggestion is we need to spend more time on the radio, more time talking to each other.
7: Yeah.
8: And, you know, you'll see people at a cafe who've decided to catch up and they're both looking at their phones. We get back to the situation in Australia where we're looking at each other, we're talking to each other, we're getting along, we don't lose our character that way. And I'm optimistic about it. You know, I think we're going through a period now where the volume on the angriest person is being turned up.
7: Mm.
8: We need to make sure that it doesn't change who we are.
7: Mm. And it's sad because, you know, you're seeing really the destruction of so much of that fire, but hopefully moving forward, we can unify and work together, which is, you know, really the Australian way, except difference. There's always going to be difference, but in the middle there's got to be some common ground.
8: Yeah, well, I always think of it like an orchestra, you know, that you never have an orchestra, or it'd be a pretty lousy orchestra if everything was the same instrument.
7: Yeah, sure.
8: You get the mixture. And that gives you the harmony and you create something incredible together.
7: Well, that's a great segue because you've also been here as the Minister for the Arts for the Australian Festival of Chamber Music. It's been a wonderful success here in town.
8: Oh, and I've been trying to get to this festival for ages. My sister has gone every year, except she couldn't make it this year, so I didn't get to see her. But I've always wanted to get to it. They've always tried to get me along. I haven't been able to, and this year I got there. And can I say, Townsville has lost out big time to Cairns.
7: We're proud of that.
8: Oh, and talking to the organisers, they've viewed it as such a success. I don't think they're going back. I reckon Cairns has claimed this festival as a home.
7: It's just wonderful. It's been really good.
8: So. Yeah, and there's something. There's something really nice about chamber music in the sense that, you know, I spend most of my life in pub rock, but there is something beautiful about chamber music where you can distinguish each instrument.
7: Yep.
8: You can hear what's going on. It's a really special form of music, and they did a great mixture. You had works from, you know, that what I heard when the one that I went to, there were works from Beethoven, and there was another work that was being performed for the first time in history here in Cairns.
7: Yeah.
8: And that mixture gives you so much confidence, and the musicians, wow, they can play.
7: And that's the quality. So regardless, even if it's not your typical style, when the musicians are just so accomplished, I think we can all appreciate that for sure.
8: Yeah, I had someone say to me afterwards, oh, you play the guitar, and I thought, after seeing that guitarist, nope.
7: Well, great to have you in studio. Thank you so much for dropping in and spending some time in Cairns. We've covered some really important things. So Federal Minister for Home Affairs and the Arts, Tony Burke, thank you so much for your time. Enjoy some beautiful sunshine in Cairns.
8: Will do. Can't wait to be back, Murray.
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14: Hi there, Louise Nielsen here with you. A 19-year-old woman has been charged over a stolen single-vehicle crash at Stratford, which claimed the life of a 12-year-old boy. It comes after a 20-year-old man has already been charged after the stolen Toyota Fortuna rolled on Stratford Road early on June 21. The young boy was a passenger in the vehicle. Three adults, also passengers, and including the two charged, were taken to Cairns Hospital. The 19-year-old woman is now accused of being involved in the theft. She'll front Cairns Magistrates Court on August 19. A national campaign is aiming to boost organ and tissue donor numbers. This Donate Life Week, Cairns residents are being encouraged to register and talk to their loved ones, with more than 2,000 Aussies currently on the transplant wait list. Only around 1 in 3 locals are currently registered. Assistant Minister for Health and Aged Care, Rebecca White, says this week is a reminder to consider becoming a donor.
15: We know that most Australians support organ and tissue donation, but only 35% have got around to registering. So we're really keen for everyone during this Donate Life Week to just take a minute to tick registration off your to-do list.
14: And to sport, round 22 of the NRL kicks off tonight with the Cowboys and Roosters going to battle in Townsville. North Queensland will be guided by the halves pairing of Jake Clifford and Jackson Purdue, with Tom Dearden sidelined with injury. Coach Todd Payton says Clifford and Purdue have been playing well together.
9: Their combination was really good. Scotty at the back was good again. Thought when we got some ruck speed and some game speed, those guys got their hands on the ball, connected together, or either passing to each other, running one after each other. So that's what we expect. And yeah, they were pretty good. So it was good to see.
0: National News now.
16: Morning, I'm Harrison Preeve. Just one of the 19 closing the gap targets has been met 5 years out from the deadline. Early childhood education enrolment for First Nations children hitting 95%. Minister for Indigenous Australians, Malandiri McCarthy, has told the ABC there's a lot of work to do.
17: In particular around justice and out-of-home care. I'm absolutely determined, the Prime Minister's determined. As he said in February, failure is not an option.
16: A devastating house fire in Sydney, South West has claimed three lives. The blaze broke out in a granny flat in Wiley Park overnight. After gaining access to the property, crews made the grim discovery. Efforts are now underway to determine the cause of the fire. The US and Saudi Arabia have launched strikes on Iraq. America claims the blasts are in response to the attacks on American forces and Saudi oil facilities. And Hollywood actor Jared Leto is being accused of sexual misconduct by four women. They've spoken about their alleged experiences in a new BBC documentary claiming the incidents took place between 2002 and 2016.
18: Ken Frost Homes. White Rock Estate is your sunset address close to the city. 4CA. Your sport now.
16: Day six of Glasgow, done and dusted. Our swimmers completing their most successful ever Commonwealth Games. The gold rush continuing this morning, including both the men's and women's 4x100 medley relay. Kyle Chalmers says he's wrapped to share gold with Ben Armbrustra. They couldn't be separated in the 50-metre butterfly.
19: To be able to actually stand on the podium with another Australian is something that I never could dream about.
18: Join in the celebrations as Cairns celebrates 150 years. 4CA, your weather now.
7: Let's have a look at the forecast. We've got an update that's just come through from the Bureau. Mostly sunny, so not a great deal of change, but mostly sunny for today and tomorrow. Those southeasterly winds to about 30 k's an hour today. Tending a little bit more southerly late evening and dropping off a little bit, but back up at full strength. The south to southeasterlies to 30 k's an hour for tomorrow. Let's check out across the waters and see if there's been an update. Yep, an update there as well. And looking like we do still have that strong wind warning in place tomorrow for the Cairns coast. But the southeasterlies today to about 20 knots, reaching up to 25 knots offshore north of Cairns. We've got the seas around a metre, increasing 1 to 2 metres outside the reef. Southeasterly swell around a metre outside the reef, increasing 1 to 1.5 later this evening. Mostly sunny conditions and pretty similar for tomorrow with those winds just a little stronger as well. Latest observations, nice and clear for showers across the region. Let's check out the current temperature at the race course, just over 19 degrees now, so things are starting to warm up. Dropped down to about 14.5 degrees earlier this morning, so it's certainly a little cooler in some spots around the region, particularly the race course earlier this morning. At the airport, we're up to 22.5 degrees now, on our way to 27. 70% relative humidity, and that southeasterly wind through at about 17 k's an hour. Well, I haven't actually tracked him down yet, but hopefully he's available. I'm keen to talk football. We have another round just around the corner. Cowboys up against the Roosters tonight, happening at Country Bank Stadium. So Di's probably gone down for that one as well. Round 22. Dennis Keefe, due to join me shortly. Let's see if we can track him down.
0: Escape ordinary and embrace extraordinary at Botanica Lifestyle Resort. Don't hit snooze. There's more of Murray on the way. Breakfast with Murray Jones. Better music and more of it. 4CA.

0: 100% Cairns and the tropical north. Guys, they tried to run off on me there, so let's just stop the system. Because we want to talk to a guy that we know he goes for a swim most mornings and he seems to just surface at the right time. I've managed to track him down, former CEO of the Cowboys and the Taipans. Good morning to Dennis Keefe. How are you today, Dennis?
1: I'm going great, mate. I've just come out of the Coral Sea. Had a beautiful long swim this morning.
0: Good man. I was actually getting a bit concerned there. I thought I might have missed you this morning. So as I said,
1: I couldn't stand you up, Murray. I could not stand you up.
0: You always surface at the right time. Your wife says thanks about you, particularly around lunchtime and dinner time, too, for some reason.
1: Right.
0: Made a great weekend last weekend. I had a lot of friends and family that headed down to Townsville, Country Bank Stadium, and a great win for the Cowboys last week. Going to be a tougher one this week. We've got Thursday game tonight. Kicks off at 7, around about 10 to 8, I should say, up against the Roosters. What are your thoughts?
1: Yeah, I don't know. I'm thinking like Tom Dearden is out of the Cowboys program. So when you take the best player out of any team sport, then you rely on other people to lift, you know, because there's that. It's all right to talk about the next man up mentality, and they brought Jackson Purdue in a halfback, and Jake Clifford at 5'8". It's not a real, you know, proven combination. So I'm thinking that if those two work okay with Drinkwater, and I also know that Mahoney's out at hooker, so they've got a dysfunctional spine, and the spine is the glue and the brains of the program.
0: Yeah.
1: If that's not clicking, then nothing else works, you know. So, but in saying that, the middle forwards last week from the Cowboys were absolutely dominant. They were fantastic. Tom Malomo and Hess, and they played great. So if they can do that against a very, very strong Roosters pack, And they get a little bit of luck happening around the edge of the ruck, because they've got two of the best second rowers in the world playing for the Cowboys, and Nanai and Lukey, who are both Cairns fellas, by the way. That's just a little bit of a push for the local league.
0: Sure.
1: This game will go down to the wire, in my opinion.
0: Righto, going to be an interesting one. Kicks off around about 10 to 8 tonight there at Country Bank Stadium. Let's go to the ladder. Fifth on the ladder, Dolphins up against, well, basically the cellar dwellers by the look of things. 17th on the ladder, Dragons for tomorrow night at 6 p.m.
1: Yeah, the Dolphins should win that game. Katawa's back at halfback.
0: Yeah,
1: I had a few issues during the week about WI Hamasai Viba and the hammer, and I don't know what's going on there. I've heard some whispers because he's another Cairns, great, another Cairns athlete, fantastic footballer, probably one of the best in the world. And I've heard that he's unsettled and maybe wants to come back and play in North Queensland. So that'll be a bonus for us. But Katawa is a world class halfback. I think the Dolphins should win that in a canter.
0: Righto, yeah, and I think it's only going to be a tough one for the Dragons, even at home there in the Gong tomorrow night.
1: They're hard to beat down there, that's a spiritual home, you know. So, but I think the Dolphins should win that game.
0: Righto. Second game for Friday night down in Melbourne. Melbourne up against the Bulldogs.
1: Yeah, interesting game, because I think Melbourne's cooked. I don't think they can come into the eight. Maybe they can. They're just outside of the eight. But they've lost now Cameron Munster for a long, long time. The Dogs are a bit of a smoky to get into the eight. Now, I'm thinking that Melbourne at home should win the game, but they're really depleted. They're playing with their reserve grade side. Actually, I wouldn't be surprised if Melbourne get up and win the game. But then I wouldn't be surprised then again if the Dogs hang in. They're playing pretty good football, but Crichton are playing at 5'8". So I think Melbourne should win the game at home. But there's a bit of a return of that Bulldog spirit. So I don't know. I'm probably Melbourne just for me.
0: 50-50 on that one. The punters are favouring Bulldogs there. But as you said, the Storm are at home. So that gives them that home ground advantage. Moving to Saturday. 3 p.m. Saturday afternoon. Let's move down to the Gold Coast. Titans up against a tough team, up against the Warriors.
1: Yeah, the Titans are playing spirited football, but not they're not winning games, you know. And this business is about winning football games. That's the business we're in, you know. People can talk about the stat sheet as long as they like, but the stat that really matters is the win loss column. And the Titans just can't get across the line. They're playing spirited football. AJ Brimson was out for a long time, I think. I think they're going to struggle against the Warriors, who really are playing inconsistent football now. I think they've lost two out of the last four, which is not Warriors like this year. They've been extraordinary. They're almost unbeatable at home, but the Warriors should win this game, in my opinion.
0: Righto, let's head to Mudgee. Unusual to have the game in Mudgee. Have you spent much time in Mudgee over the years, Dennis?
1: Oh, I've been a bit of a Mudgee fan, actually. There's some nice wineries around Mudgee.
0: Beautiful.
1: And I've been to Mudgee, and sometimes the afternoon's a bit hazy, if you know what I mean, Murray, you know.
0: must be the sunset.
1: must be the sunset. But I think it put down to some really, really nice reds. You know what? They called it last year was the miracle of Mudgee when they these two sides met in Mudgee. Yeah. And I appreciate these NRL sides taking their games, their home games, to the country. You know, I just wish our side, North Queensland, would play the odd game at Innisfail or Cairns but they don't. They play all games in Townsville, which upsets me a little bit being regionally based. But it was called a miracle of Mudgee when there was about five shots at field goal. And I do remember the game that Cleary's last shot at field goal hit the post and bounced out, and the Raiders ran the whole length of the field to score a try. And it was an amazing game of football.
0: Wow.
1: Classical game. Probably go down one of the games of the century.
0: Yeah.
1: So these two sides, they go at it. They've both got big running games. Yeah, I wouldn't be surprised if the Raiders repeat the performance. I reckon they have got a bit of a spirit about Mudgee. And even though it's Mudgee, the Mudgee game is, I'm pretty sure it's a Penrith home game, but they always put on a great show out at Mudgee. So I'm going for the Raiders just.
0: Righto, Glen at Willow Oval. It is in Mudgee, 5:30 Saturday afternoon, I should say. It kicks off the Panthers up against the Raiders. Righto, the last of the games on Saturday. Let's move to Brisbane. The Broncos up against the Knights.
1: Yeah, poor Brisbane. I do feel sorry for them. And I actually used to work a little bit for the Broncos, and I know that they're a great club. They're probably Australia's biggest. The wealthiest sporting club in Australia. They just had a shocking year. They've had disruptions. They've had rumours, and they've had their buddy Payne Haas moving on, and a lot of things that you can't control. Some things you can control. I'm hoping that the Broncos can do something for their 50,000 people to turn up to watch them. I'm hoping they can win the game.
0: Yeah, I mean, 14th on the ladder up against the Knights who've they've had a bit of a slow start to the season, but they're coming home pretty solidly.
1: Yeah, they have, and Ponga's back this week anyway. Yeah. So Ponga's probably in the top half a dozen players in the world. So when Ponga's in a football team, in any football team that Ponga plays in, have got a very, very good chance of winning. So this should be a really good game. But, him and I sort of met a long, long time ago when he was a 13-year-old kid. I thought, he's got something special, this kid.
0: Yeah.
1: And he is special. Up against the Bronx. I'm hoping the Bronx can do something for Queensland and do something for their avid fans in Brisbane. Now, they turn up in big numbers every game, and they just get dealt sometimes the raw end of the stick, the poor old Broncos. But I genuinely feel sorry for the Broncos. They're the winners, the champions last year, the premiers last year, and now they couldn't beat a drum.
0: Well, let's move to 2 p.m. Sunday. Home game for the Sharks, and certainly the Sharks are the favourites up against the Rabbitohs, but I'll bet you'll go with the Rabbitohs, won't you, Heem?
1: Yeah, I'm going Rabbits. I like the... I'm a bit of a secret fan of the Rabbits, and I have another secret to tell you, Murray. I dislike the Sharks, you know what I mean?
0: Oh, is that right? Learn something new every day.
1: That's right. And in saying that, I'm hoping not, but I think this might be the year of the Shark. They are playing pretty good football, and blokes like Kennedy and those guys that are unheralded as footballers, They are playing fantastic football. Nico Hines is starting to really get to the old Nico Hines. You know, he's a player. He's a real player, Nico. And he's been knocked back by so many clubs. He's their spiritual leader. I think the Sharks will probably win this game. This could be the turning point for the Sharks, because they, the last 4 or 5 years, they've got into the eight, they've got into the four, but they just fall over at the end. They just haven't got that finishing touch to them. Nico Hines might polish them off this year.
0: Righto, but on principle, he's going to go with the Rabbitohs. With Manly having the bye for the weekend, let's move to the last game for the round, for round 22. West Tigers up against the Eels.
1: Yeah, you know, this is just almost like a who cares game, isn't it? You know, like West Tigers were in turmoil. They had that meeting last week with the agents and the players and the coaches and everything. I don't think they resolved anything. They just hosed down the problems they've got. That club's got some serious issues. Some cultural issues in that club are not right, and someone has to sort of either set fire to the place, blow it up and start again, or take them out, you know, because that's an amalgamation of Balmain and West Tigers.
0: Yep.
1: That amalgamated club has never worked properly together, and there's something deep, deep ingrained. They've changed players, they've changed coaches, they've changed boards, they've changed CEOs, and you've still got the same old crap that comes out of the West Tigers. I'm over the West Tigers, and I just don't want to worry about them ever again in my mind there. They are almost a disgrace to rugby league. There you go.
0: He's just burnt down Leichhardt Stadium by the sound of things.
1: Exactly. And I used to go to Leichhardt a fair bit when I lived in Sydney. I quite liked the place then, but that was some spirited stuff with Wayne Pearce and Blocker Roach and those guys playing. Now you've got these nutcases playing for a mate. And I shouldn't say it, but I like Benji Marshall. You know, like, he's an honest sort of a guy. Yeah. He's been around. He tries his hardest, but I think that whole club is just, there's something not right with it. They play at Campbelltown. They play at 4 or 5 different grounds. They don't seem to have a soul. You know, there's nothing to build around that, and there's something missing with that thing. It's vacant in the middle. There's no one wants to go there and play footy. They go there to just pick up the money and go home. You know, I think that the NRL should seriously put an administrator into that club and sort it out. Get someone really tough like Wayne Bennett. Sort that, because they're just going through rubbish, mate. You know, and it's embarrassing to rugby league. One of their gun players got picked in a different position, so he walked out of the club last week, and now he's back in that position again this week. I'm thinking, why would you roll over on that sort of stuff? Yeah. It's crazy stuff. Anyway, we're raving on. Sorry, Murray.
0: No. So Eels are obviously the firm favourites there for the last game on Sunday.
1: Yeah, it's good.
0: And look, quickly before I let you go, just quickly tease out a little bit that you spoke about there. And as the former CEO of the Cowboys, talking about, you know, Country Bank Stadium, which is obviously a new addition since you were in that role. But obviously it's the sponsors and, you know, I guess they've got certain arrangements there with the stadium, and particularly the new stadium, is the reason why the Cowboys always play in Townsville and don't get out so much, except for obviously their away games.
1: And you know what? It's a matter that is very important to me. It burns me up, and it's a lot to do with the way they've structured themselves and the way that Stadiums Queensland now operate that thing. They will have an exclusive contract on all of the home games with the Cowboys. Should just do like nearly every other club in the league, takes one or two of their home games away to promote the game. You know, like, especially if you're based in regional Australia, like the Cowboys are, I rely on Mackay, Cairns, Mount Isa, Townsville. They aren't, you know, and some people flippantly call them the Townsville Cowboys. Well, they are not. They are the North Queensland Cowboys.
0: Sure.
1: And they were formed to promote rugby league in North Queensland, not in bloody Townsville, mate. You know, so someone has to have a look at that too, because I think that could almost be in breach of their participation arrangement, in my opinion, because they owe it to, you know, you've got blokes like Jackie Clifford and Lukey and Heal and Nanai. They come from regional Australia. Cohen Hess comes from Mount Isa. You know, Tommy Dearden comes from Mackay. Hardly any of them come from Townsville, for bloody hell.
0: Sure.
1: You know, like, so they've got to promote the game and the women's game too, Murray, and the juniors. you know, that'll be, nothing will be better than having one or two games. You know, when I was there, I used to try to run a game in Cairns one year, and the next year I'd go to Mackay and then and alternate there. You know, and that used to sort of, you could feel the energy in the club when you get people coming from Mareeba or Moranbah to go to Townsville to watch the games. It's because they become a part of the family, you know. But if they isolate themselves in Townsville, I think that's a wrong thing, very, very wrong.
0: You got out of the wrong side of the ocean this morning, didn't you, Dennis?
1: I did.
0: You seen a bit of colour this morning?
1: I tell you what, it was cold in the ocean too, Murray. I might come out pretty cold.
0: Well, you better take your attitude and go.
1: Hey, mate, you have a good week. Go to the rugby league, eh?
0: Mate, great to talk to you, and thanks for a bit of attitude. It makes up for a very lively interview. You have a fantastic day, and thanks for your thoughts this morning. Take care. Cheers.
1: Cheers, mate.
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0: any of the sessions over the next couple of days at the Edmonton Speedway. 1-300-872-911 is the number to call. But in just a sec, I'm running a bit late this morning. Look at the time. It's 20 minutes to 10 already. Let's cross to the Cairns District Crime Prevention Office, get the crime wrap and the stolen cars from overnight.
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0: Righto, that it is that time of day. A little late, but let's cross to the police station, get the latest from the Cairns District Crime Prevention Office and Senior Constable Peter Hoffman. Good morning, Peter. How are you today?
6: I'm good, thanks, Murray.
0: Mate, sorry to make you late this morning. Hopefully you're not missing out on coffee and cake or anything, are you? All good?
6: No, it's all good. They've saved me a piece.
0: Oh, good to see. Now, a follow-up in relation to a disturbing matter, as we often cover, unfortunately, in the police report. Yesterday, the robbery from Manura. Tell me some more.
6: Yeah, we've got a second person charged. That's in relation to that alleged assault and robbery of the 80-year-old woman at Reservoir Road on Tuesday afternoon. Now, be alleged the 17-year-old girl that we've got here and 21-year-old woman approached the 80-year-old, parked her vehicle on Reservoir Road, and they pushed her to the ground before reaching into her vehicle and stealing her handbag and phone. And we also had that 33-year-old man who we'd like to commend for his actions on that, who was driving past the location, witnessed the incident, got out of the vehicle before chasing those alleged offenders. Now, that 17-year-old girl who's been charged also with this, she's been charged with a total of 8 offences. That including 2 counts of assault occasioning bodily harm whilst armed and 1 count each of robbery in company with violence, enter premises, attempted enter premises and stealing. Now, that girl's been denied bail and she'll appear before the Cairns Children's Court today.
0: And I should imagine that's a reflection of exactly the same charges that were

0: levelled against the other woman in relation to that matter yesterday, I understand.
1: Pretty much the same charges, yes.
0: Yeah, okay, makes sense. Righto, let's move on to another vehicle matter at Earlville this time. Earlville and a 16-year-old girl, I understand.
1: Yeah, she's been charged up to located at a Sandown Close address yesterday morning. Now, be alleged she'd been involved with an LDV T60 stolen from an Ishmael Road address on 13th of March. Now, she's been charged with two offences, including one count of unlawful use of motor vehicle, and she's due to appear before the Cairns Children's Court on the 5th of August.
0: Well, no, 13th of March, but, you know, with these type of things, you guys work so hard in the background, so obviously police have managed to catch up with her, despite that alleged offence being more than 3 months ago now, Peter.
1: Yeah, sometimes it doesn't always happen instantly, but it usually get there.
0: That's right. Righto, we're always a bit nervous, but we are tracking pretty well for July. Don't rain on my parade this morning. What are we looking at for the stolen cars this morning?
1: We're still keeping the numbers roughly down, but two overnight. So that's brought us up to 38 and 498 for the year. So nearly hitting that 500 mark.
0: Yeah, right. Certainly concerning when you look at the yearly picture, but for July, not too bad. One more day to go. So, well, hopefully you're going to have some good news for me tomorrow morning. You've got a job to do there, okay?
1: Fingers crossed.
0: Thanks, Peter. Take care. See you soon. Cheers.
1: Thanks, Byron.
0: There he is, Senior Constable Peter Hoffman from the Cairns District Crime Prevention Office. It's 8464CA. I think we got Helen Reid on board again today. I'll definitely be on my best behaviour for her. We cross to the Bureau shortly.

0: Dominating the whole country this morning, and the perfect person to talk about domination of the nation. Let's talk to Helen Reid from the Bureau of Meteorology. Sorry, Helen, I'm talking about the high pressure system, not you. But good morning. How are you today?
1: Oh, good morning. Oh, I've been dominating the airwaves talking about the high pressure system. That's okay.
0: I should imagine.
1: Yes, no, it is steady as she goes, and it's not moving anywhere in a hurry.
0: Look, I mean, a fairly solid one, not quite the 1044 that we had a fortnight 3 weeks ago, but a pretty solid one, basically centred between what's kind of the Victorian-South Australian border, but of course really dominating our weather pattern with a strong wind warning set to come in place for tomorrow, I understand.
1: Well, yeah, that's right. We already have that sense of strong winds coming in on the Cooktown and Peninsula coast. It'll encompass Cairns coast, yeah, as you mentioned, tomorrow, continuing into Saturday and likely Sunday as well, just as that strength of ridge just keeps reinforcing those trade winds coming in. But 'tis the season for that to be the case.
0: Righto, but I do see that come the weekend, maybe a little later on Saturday, we might start to see a few showers starting to reappear.
1: Oh, yes, I know. But as you say, it is later on Saturday. Don't get too excited about how much it is. I mean, down in Innisfail, sure, you can get excited there. But Cairns itself looking like maybe getting something in the rain gauge. But, yeah, maybe even scraping double figures on Sunday.
0: Okay.
1: Really not much in it. But, yeah, it'll be a cloudy sort of a time. Still quite warm, looking at 27 degrees today, 26 through Saturday onwards. And just seeing if we can make sure those rain gauges haven't got to sleep for the season completely.
0: sure. But I guess the good news in the shorter term, despite the fact southerly sometimes, southeasterly sometimes, fairly strong, but lots of sunshine for today and tomorrow.
1: Yeah, that's right. Plenty of sunshine, and you'll just be wanting to not be doing anything other than sitting gently and enjoying it.
0: Okay, we won't be planning on national domination in that case. let's have a look.
1: We're going to be contemplating.
0: Yeah, it's true. I thought about it a few. Sounds like too much hard work, I've got to say. Let's talk about some observations, including a bit of a cooler one, particularly out at the racecourse this morning. But let's start out. I'm taking all over the place. Let's start out across the waters, though. Arlington Reef and Low Isles, what are our observations as we speak this morning?
1: Well, Arlington Reef has got a good southerly at about 17 knots. Low Isles, southeasterly, only 10 knots through there. So nothing too exciting out at the moment, which is very nice.
0: Righto. Can we maybe just talk about the race course to start off with? But below 15 degrees, not below 14,
1: yeah.
0: I understand. But what was the minimum out there this morning?
1: Well, the race course did get down to 14.7, so nice and crisp. A little bit of that sense of the dry air helping it drop right down with not much of a breeze.
0: Okay, obviously a fair bit warmer, a couple of degrees at the airport this morning. What was our coolest temperature at the airport?
1: 17.1.
0: Okay.
1: Almost tropical.
0: Yeah,
1: oh, you are tropical.
0: Yeah, funny that. Righto, and the very latest, what do we got in town as we speak this morning?
1: So southeasterly breeze, about 20 kilometres an hour. The current temperature is just creeping up to 24.8, nearly 25 degrees, and the relative humidity is 65%.
0: Wonderful. I'll let you go and plan your next move. You have a fantastic day, and thank you so much for your report today. You take care. Cheers.
1: You're welcome. Thank you. Bye.
0: See you soon. Helen Reid there from the Bureau of Meteorology. And that is my lot for today. Hey, don't forget, you can catch Christian O'Connell on the wrong side of the microphone. Well, he'll still be in front of it, but somebody else is going to be asking all the questions. You can catch Christian as he joins Dr. Amantha Imber on the How I Work podcast, talking about some of the career lessons he's learned over the years, maybe talking about some of his vulnerabilities as well, and some of that behind the scenes, some of the things that have been part of the measure of his success over the years. It's a wonderful podcast. It's the How I Work podcast, available now on the free iHeart app. So go and check it out. Certainly a bit of a legend, even though he's got a bit of a funny accent. That's Christian O'Connell. That is my lot for today. Campo's in Philly shortly for your feel-good work day. Have a fantastic day. Be kind to each other. Be respectful. And I'll look forward to catching you bright and early again tomorrow morning.
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